0: On your Feel Good Work Day, this is Paul Campion. My good friend Marnie joins me with her mud, Christy Brinkley.
1: Yeah, she was on Entertainment Tonight, ET, Then and Now, talking about what it was like when she shot the video to Uptown Girl, of course, with Billy Joel, and that's how she met him. But, obviously, you know, there was a lot going on behind the scenes, and this is what she shared.
2: You're an Uptown Girl. You're our city girl. So we had to talk about Uptown Girl. It became one of the most iconic music videos of the 80s. What do you remember most about making it and being on set for that?
3: We had a great time. It was very spontaneous, and it was shot on the hottest night of the summer. And we were across the street from CBGB's in a little gas station that they transformed. We worked through the night till like the early morning. I mean, everybody had already scraggled home from CBGB's and we were still hanging in there shooting. But I remember the most like trying to dance as my heels were sinking into the molten pavement underneath me, and my shoe would stay there and I'd kick my leg and they'd say, okay, the shoe is stuck to the pavement, let's take it again. I kept trying to put the weight of the toes so the heels wouldn't sink in, and we got it.
2: Did you have any idea at the time that that music video specifically would be something that we all would be talking about, be watching about this, watching it this many years later?
3: No, never. To have people saying, hey, Uptown Girl, it's really nice.
0: Oh, she was incredibly beautiful.
1: Oh, absolutely.
0: She's so gorgeous and stunning looking today, too.
1: Absolutely. Mr. T, we've talked about the Netflix documentary, which is streaming at the moment, I Pity the Fool. He's not happy with it, and we know that. He kind of came out and said that it focused on too much of the, physical toughness and so forth, but, it's out now, and he too was talking with E, doing press about it, and they said to him, look, okay, we've heard that you're not happy. What is it that's your gripe? What don't you like?
2: Your new documentary, you've teamed up with Netflix to talk about your story, to show your story, but you've been vocal so far about the way that you've been portrayed. What was your reaction when you first saw the final piece?
4: Mad as hell. I said, look here. If all we showing talk about that my toughness, we missing the mark. Mm. Because I'm more than that. So if we don't capture that, then it's sort of pissing me off. At times my story is rough and raw and gritty and it's sad. But I rise above that.
0: Yeah, that's what he wants, Marnie. He wants to be shown, from his humble beginnings of rising above everything.
1: Yeah, not just, the physical toughness and the muscles and all that kind of stuff and the gold chain. So, but, I love the fact that he still says, I encourage fans to watch this despite my frustration with it. So he's not telling you not to watch it. He's going, I think it's crap. I'm really not happy with it. I'm really cranky they didn't get the bits in there that I want. But please go and watch my documentary.
0: It'll make me money.
1: Please go watch my documentary. Exactly.
0: I bit it a fool.
1: Exactly. That's your latest mud.
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2: 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And the survey says it's got some good answers to start it off. Most people will have more than 10 of these during their lifetime. 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
7: Hi, I'm Phoebe Humphrey. The federal government is playing down hopes of another cut to the fuel excise. There were reports it was considering reintroducing a discount amid soaring petrol prices. But Deputy PM Richard Miles has told News 24 it's not on the cards right now.
8: Well, we don't have plans for it. We are watching what's playing out in the Middle East, clearly. There is literally news every day, and I think it's important to take a step back and to just get a sense of what this is going, how this is playing out.
7: Queensland has taken the top spot as Australia's best performing economy. The latest CommBank State of the States reveals the Sunshine State has bumped Western Australia from pole position. It's due to the state's dwelling investment recording the strongest growth in the country. Parents are being warned that online radicalisation is increasingly happening through gaming platforms and private chat groups. A federal inquiry has been launched to look into what's driving the rise in young people being drawn towards extremist ideologies. More Aussies are signing up to the Defence Force. The ADF has recorded its highest number of enlistments in 16 years. Retention also remains high, with more people in the force now than there has been in 25 years. Currently, there are over 64,000 full-time personnel. And Jean Smart has made Emmy's history, the hack star becoming the only woman to win Best Lead Comedy Actress for every season of a multi-season show. Sarah Snook is the only Aussie nominated at today's ceremony in LA.
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7: In sport, the Lions have locked in Logan Morris. The 21-year-old was in the sights of a number of other AFL clubs, including the Tassie Devils, but he signed a two-year extension, keeping him at Brisbane until the end of 2029. And Kalyn Ponga says he's embracing the challenge of taking on the Warriors in New Zealand on Sunday. The Knight telling Nine he's looking forward to a sellout arena.
9: The crowd that we had in Sydney was pretty awesome, so no doubt we'll get some across the ditch, but the opportunity to go over there and play in front of their home crowd is something that we're excited by.
7: That's the latest news and sport.
1: Pickers Vinyl and Canvas cover the north with shady options of outdoor umbrellas. 4CA, your weather now.
10: A partly cloudy day, slight chance of a shower, wind southeasterly at 20 to 25 k's an hour, increasing to 25 to 35 k's an hour in the middle of the day, then tending subtly at 15 to 20 k's an hour in the late evening, tops of 27 degrees.
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0: On your Feel Good Work Day, this is Paul Campy and my good friend Marnie joins me. Now, last week we were talking about family secrets that shock Marnie. Things like having an uncle who's a kingpin in King's Cross.
1: That's it.
0: The mafioso.
1: Some full-on stories. This story, honestly, as a mum, after you've given birth for something like this to happen is your absolute worst nightmare. This is just, yeah, next level. You won't believe it.
0: Rachel joins us. Good morning.
2: How are you going?
3: It's a little bit horrifying that this could even happen in today's day and age. So go through what happened with us.
2: It did happen years ago, so I know hospitals have changed their processes a lot. So, but I had my little girl. She was born on the 18th of August, and she was born at 6:03 p.m. But after following the birth, I was really sick. So I had really bad nausea and vomiting. So the midwife said, we're going to take the baby away and we'll give her a bath. Which they don't even do that anymore. We'll give her a bath and clean her up and put her in the nursery until you're settled down. And we've given you a shower and put you, you know, you settle you in your room. So it was probably about 2 hours after I'd given birth, or 1.5 to 2 hours after I'd given birth, that they brought the little baby in. And when I looked at the baby, I said to the midwife, oh, I don't think this is my baby. Like this, I'd only seen Gracie for about 3 or 4 minutes because I was so sick, but I'd seen her enough. I was like, oh, I don't think this is my baby. And the midwife just said, of course it's your baby, and just gave me the baby and started doing the breastfeeding, attaching it to the breast and that sort of thing. And then it wasn't until the next morning there was a staff changeover, and the new midwife unwrapped the baby to change its nappy, and she said, oh, I'll be back in a moment. And she walked out of the room, and then she came back in with a totally different baby and said, I'm really sorry, but that baby you've had all night isn't your baby, but this is your baby.
0: Jeez. My God.
2: And they gave me
1: the wrong
2: new baby.
1: And so did you look at her and go, okay, that's my baby? Did anything sort of twig with you, or were you going, what's going on here?
2: No, well, when I got the right baby, I knew that baby was my baby. Like straight away, I was like, that's my baby. I knew that other one wasn't my baby. Mm. I was trying to love it. I was trying to go, oh, but I just knew that it wasn't my baby. And what was most interesting is I think that baby knew I wasn't its mother, because breastfeeding, it was so hard. Like it wouldn't attach and it wouldn't suck. And we were doing this syringe of the milk and syringing it into its mouth.
1: It's funny when you give birth, whether you have a cesarean or natural, whichever way it happens, the baby, instinctively, once the baby is given to you, there's just something about that moment between mother and baby where there's a recognition, and you can see it in the baby's face, that they hear your voice and they go, oh, that's that person I've been hearing for nine months, or because they're connected to you. And I honestly believe that. So I can totally understand how that baby would have been going, oh, gee, you're not mum, you know, and that's not that familiarity. And I know one of the midwives that said to me that the babies can smell you and your milk coming in like a kilometre off. Mm. They know you and your scent. So you're absolutely
0: right.
1: Well,
0: babies look different. I mean, what did this kid look like?
1: Babies look different, but they know you. They absolutely know you. So, of course, that bubby would have been going, hang on, this is not my mum. Yeah.
0: How did you know it wasn't your baby? Just by the look of it, or?
2: Yeah, when it came in, it was the look of it. So Mike, because Gracie was overdue, she was 10 days overdue, so she came out really clean. She didn't have any blood or vernix or anything on her, and this baby had both blood and vernix. And I said that to the midwife. I said, oh, my baby was really clean. It didn't have any vernix on it. This one had it in all its creases and around its eyes. And I was saying to my partner, I don't think this is our baby. And he was like, of course it's our baby. They wouldn't bring you the wrong baby.
1: Well, you wouldn't think, would you?
0: Well, no. And some babies are ugly, Marnie.
1: Well,
0: let's face it.
1: They all look a bit shriveled up when they come out, Campo.
0: Hey, I know my kid anywhere.
2: My baby was definitely the better looking baby.
1: Was it?
2: My real baby.
1: Oh, no.
0: I just can't believe this.
1: What happened, Rachel? Obviously, you got your baby. I mean, what happened after that? Because that's obviously it's not a good thing.
2: Yeah. So their explanation for mixing the babies up was the staff member that was on night duty. She was actually due to be off, and she was in a rush to leave, and she just grabbed, they said there were two little girls born on the 18th of the 8th around the same time. So Grace was born at 6:03. Apparently this other baby was born in that time frame of 6 to 6:03. And she's just grabbed the little girl born at around 6 o'clock and brought that little girl into me. Afterwards, I had to go through that whole process of having HIV tests, hepatitis, all the blood say all your bloodborne diseases and viruses had to be eliminated. And then they told me that Gracie didn't go to the other mother, that she was left in the nursery. But yeah, I don't know if that's true. Mm-hmm. And I don't know if they ever told the other mother that I'd had her baby and had fed her baby. Because I just think, why was the other mother not asking for her baby?
3: Exactly.
1: Yeah. And what about you? Oh, gosh, there's so many questions.
3: I know.
2: Yeah.
3: And you'd be asking questions all your life. I mean, I look at my kids sometimes and go, that is not my son.
1: No, they're yours, Andrew. They're absolutely yours. You don't have to worry about that.
2: Yeah. You do ask questions. And I've always been on the lookout. Like when there's little girls that have got the same birthday as Grace, I'm like, oh, where were you born?
1: Gosh, what an ordeal.
3: Yes.
1: I'm so glad that it worked out.
3: If they never realised.
2: Mm. Yeah.
3: I've been raising the wrong kid for 23 years.
1: Yeah, gosh. Yep.
2: They didn't do tests on, can't remember them drawing blood. Maybe they did, but I don't think they did. Mm. But Grace looks like me, so that's my thing. Well, she looks like me, so she must be mine.
3: How many people are raising the wrong kids?
1: Well, this is it. How would you know if you didn't get to see your baby when you first...
3: It's probably not fair to share the hospital's name.
1: Let's not do that.
3: Oh, I just... It's... Yeah. Thank you for sharing your story.
1: Wow.
3: It's just amazing.
2: Mm. No worries. I'm sure there's lots of untold baby mix-up stories. But it does leave you with questions. But like, I still have questions. Mm. I'm like...
1: Of course you would.
3: You don't know the name of the other parent or anything?
2: No, I don't know anything about the other parent. Wow. Just that,
3: someone else out there has probably got the same story as you, Rachel, at the same time, same place, and are going and asking questions the same way. Wouldn't it be amazing if we were able to get in contact with that person and join
2: cool.
3: you two
2: I
3: together?
2: Find the other person. Yeah.
3: So you can swap kids again.
1: No. Gosh. Rachel, you pulled through. That is an ordeal. Yeah. Thank you for sharing. Thank you so much.
2: Okay. No problem. Have a great morning.
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10: Hi, I'm Phoebe Humphrey. The federal government is rejecting opposition claims it's not serious about reducing migration numbers. It comes as talks between Labor and the Coalition on a potential consensus collapse. Deputy PM Richard Miles has told News 24 they've already made significant progress.
11: Migration was too high. We've brought it down by 40% as against the peak that we inherited. And 245,000 in this financial year represents a further reduction, and we are intent on meeting that target.
10: Queensland has taken out pole position in CommBank's latest State of the States report. The Sunshine State now has the nation's top-performing economy in the June quarter, bumping Western Australia from the top spot. South Australia sits in second place, while WA has slipped to third. The AFP Commissioner says it's time Australians have a renewed conversation about illicit drugs and organised crime. Chrissy Barrett says Aussies take too many illicit substances and it's having an impact on our national security. New home sales have fallen nearly 20% over winter. A report by the Housing Industry Association has found sales of new builds have dropped in the past 3 months. The HIA says home builders will be unable to sustain further rate rises on top of the federal government's tax changes. And Prince Harry and Meghan Markle's kids have reportedly been removed from school in the UK due to security concerns. Archie and Lilibet have been pulled out of their new school just 2 days after starting. It comes as the British Home Office is currently reviewing the Sussex's security situation.
1: Kenfrost Homes have brand new homes available now at White Rock and Clifton Beach. 4CA, your sport now.
10: In sport, Lions young gun Logan Morris is staying in Brisbane. The 21-year-old has signed a 2-year extension, tying him to the club until the end of 2029. The Lions face Hawthorn in Saturday night's prelim final. And the Knights are confident they can cause an upset in Sunday's semi-final clash against the Warriors in New Zealand. Newcastle go into the clash as underdogs, but coach Justin Holbrook has told Nine he's confident they can defy the odds again.
12: In terms of us and our side, we've got confidence if we go there and play well, that we can, you know, stay alive in the comp.
10: That's the latest news and sport.
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13: A partly cloudy day, slight chance of a shower, wind southeasterly at 20 to 25 k's an hour, increasing to 25 to 35 k's an hour in the middle of the day, then tending subtly at 15 to 20 k's an hour in the late evening, tops of 27 degrees.
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0: On your Feel Good Work Day, this is Paul Campion. Now, Marty, we heard from Rachel earlier, whose baby was swapped at birth. Have a listen to this. True story, okay? So my wife didn't know she had a brother.
1: Oh, okay.
0: Yeah,
1: that happens a lot, yeah.
0: So her dad back in the day, well, his wife, who's Leah's mum, they split.
1: Mm-hmm.
0: And for a period of time. Anyway, years later, this person's appeared saying, you're my dad. And look, the guy's the spitting image
1: of Leah's dad. Her mum and dad split for a bit, but they obviously got back together.
0: They did get back together a while later.
1: Right, and was Leah already born or no?
0: Leah wasn't born.
1: Oh, right. Okay. So they got back together and had Leah later.
0: Had Leah and her sister, okay? Mm. And years later, her brother turned up.
1: Mm. Is that her brother?
0: You can tell he's...
1: Yeah.
0: It's uncanny, but... They had to do a DNA test and, it caused all sorts of problems and everything.
1: Oh, I can imagine.
0: Through the family.
1: Well, I can because it's a shock, I guess, at the time.
0: A real shock.
1: And you go, well, hang on a second, and then it's a lot to actually take on.
0: Mm.
1: Oh, look, I do. I know somebody who is going to have that exact situation come up in several years' time. And I think it's a lot for the existing people you do have in your life. I think sometimes it's like, wow, okay. And I think it's a lot for the poor person too that's there. But I think, you know, they do have a right to know who their birth parents are.
0: Well, that's right. You don't want your mother or your father saying,
2: I knew.
0: You're fine.
1: Oh, no, you don't.
0: We got one call. Anonymous is on the line. Anonymous, what's your story?
3: Oh, good morning, guys. Yeah, a very close friend of mine, sort of like a father figure. I overheard him one night talking to one of his mates. He was in partnership in a crematorium in Brisbane.
0: Mm-hmm.
3: And he was really scared. And he said he needed to sell his share because the other people that owned the other half were actually the mafia, and they were burning bodies in the crematorium.
0: What?
3: So those bodies, yeah, and he was fair dinkum. This wasn't a joke.
0: Right.
3: So they were burning bodies, disposing of bodies, which the police will never find, of course.
0: Right. Okay.
3: He ended up selling his share. Yeah, he was so scared, eh?
1: So, okay, so he part-owned a crematorium, the mafia owned the other half, and when they were doing whatever mafia things they were doing and disposing of people, they were just disposing of them. So there's no record of these people. They're just being disposed of there.
3: No record whatsoever. See, when they would cremate a body, they would put this other bodies, there was more than one, other bodies in with those persons that they were cremating.
1: Okay.
3: So legally, there was a cremation, but... There was more than one person.
1: Right. Oh, so they were put. Oh, gosh, righto.
0: Anonymous. Yeah. So are you in witness protection at the moment?
1: It was your uncle who co-owned this. Did he know that he was in partnership with the mafia or no?
3: Not when he originally. Yeah. They built it, you see, so not originally, no.
1: Right.
3: But when he sort of started to see cremations going on and there was no record of it.
1: Yeah. And more people being involved
0: than
1: the
0: one.
3: Figured out what was going on.
1: Yeah.
0: Mm. Oh, wow.
1: Whoa. Okay. These aren't even rumours. We're not even getting rumours. We're getting factual stuff that goes on. And it does. This is it. No, but this is more family secrets. Wow.
0: What do you
1: say? I don't want to stop. I'm intrigued. I could go all day with these.
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12: Hey there, I'm Brooke Seychelle. Pauline Hanson has rejected claims her party's immigration policy will cause economic carnage. One Nation plans to slash temporary visas by 750,000 over 3 years. But speaking to News 24, Hanson disagrees with the experts.
13: Do you trust these economists, what they come out and say? Because I don't. I don't believe they always get it right as well. By taking the migration figures back to 2017, did the economy crash at that time? No, they didn't.
12: Meantime, the housing minister has joined the chorus of condemnation towards Pauline Hanson's remark, branding our First Nations Australians as a primitive culture. Claire O'Neill has told Nine it's an example of the One Nation leader talking Australia down.
14: I'm proud to teach my kids that our beautiful country is built off the back of tens of thousands of years of continuous culture. And Pauline Hanson and One Nation say that they stand up for Australia being great, but, you know, they're denigrating the things that are brilliant about our country.
12: OpenAI has issued an ultimatum to the federal government calling to dilute copyright laws or it won't invest in domestic training or renewables. OpenAI CEO Ann O'Leary warns the protections for creatives could stop plans to set up data centres to train models here in Australia. But Nationals leader Matt Canavan has accused the tech giant of trying to blackmail Canberra with the threats. And Jean Smart has made history at the Emmys, the 75-year-old winning Best Lead Actress in a comedy series for Hacks, becoming the only woman to win the category for every season of a show.
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12: Lions young gun Logan Morris is staying in Brisbane. The 21-year-old has signed a 2-year extension until the end of 2029. It's the third major signing for the Lions in a week after Zach Bailey and Dane Zorko also extended their contracts. And Nathan Cleary might have been cleared to play by the NRL judiciary, but he's not a certain starter in next week's prelim final. The Panthers confirming the star playmaker suffered a foot injury in the weekend win over the Roosters. That's the latest in news and sport.
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6: Partly cloudy for the rest of today. Not tomorrow. The Bureau is saying we'll wake up to around 19 degrees, expect a top of 29, and it should be sunshine. Possible late shower sneaking in Thursday with a top of 28. Windy with a few showers around on Friday. And across the reef tomorrow, windy conditions, expecting those southeasterlies, 15 to 20 knots, seas around that 1.5 metres. Expecting Thursday, southeasterlies, 15 to 25 knots, seas around that 1 to 2 metres. And he's back, Murray Jones, tomorrow morning here on 846 4CA. Better music and more of it after 8. It's Survey Says. Good luck.
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0: Billy Thorpe here on the Feel Good Workday. G'day, Amanda. How are you?
1: I'm good, thank you, KB. Oh, it's my son's birthday. I'm having fun today.
0: Oh, happy birthday to your son. What's his name?
1: His name's Riley. He turns 9 today.
0: 9. And did he have to go to school, Amanda?
1: Yep. Oh. So I'm taking him some lunch.
0: Oh, special lunch at school. Oh, fantastic. Yeah. Now, has he opened up any prezzies yet?
1: Only a couple, so we didn't get bombarded before school. So that's after school.
0: Great idea. And besides, you've got to pull him away from the prezzies to go to school, which is always not fun.
1: No, not exactly. So no, we're saving that for the big finale after school.
0: Yay! Oh, yay! Hey, Amanda. Well, happy birthday to Riley.
1: Thank you so much. Have a great day, darling.
0: Oh, I am, mate. It is the Feel Good Work Day. Now, if you're in a band and you've decided, right, we're going to come up with a number and that's what we're going to name our band, what would it be? These guys decided 5 and I'm playing them next.
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0: Midnight Oil's Dead Heart. Before that, the Beach Boys and God Only Knows here on the Feel Good Workday. Peter's given me a call, never rung before, to say you're loving the music this afternoon. That's great. Now, what have I interrupted for you to call me and let me know you're loving the music?
1: Oh, nothing. I was just waiting. I was listening to some tunes and I thought, oh, I'll have a go at this.
0: Well, I'm so glad you did, mate. I'm happy to hear that you're enjoying the tunes. I'll let the bosses know who picked the music. In the next few minutes, I'm going to throw in a band. Not the song that inspired Elton John's Crocodile Rock, but they are the ones who did inspire that massive hit. They're next.
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0: 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Talk to you tonight, Mum. Thanks for shooting me a text to let me know you're listening this afternoon. After two, I've got big business. It's called Two Ups. I've got to get your favourite artist and play two of your favourite songs. Giorgio Moroder's making it. We'll always be together. So is ABBA. Wait, a feast of two ups ahead of us after the newsroom next here on the Feel Good Workday.
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6: Hey there, I'm Brooke Seychelle. Pauline Hanson has apologised for comments she made about First Nations Australians on a podcast. The One Nation leader admitted in a TV interview today that she sometimes puts her foot in her mouth, but was referring to the British settlement at the time. She later used a media conference to say sorry.
7: If I've offended people by using that, yes, I will apologise for that. I will not back away from what needs to be discussed.
6: Meanwhile, a political row is brewing over claims that Labor directed a $20 million community safety fund towards seats it already holds or was eyeing at the last election. The opposition says it's a case of taxpayer money being used for political gain. However, the government insists the projects were legitimate election commitments. Snowtown serial killer James Vlasakis will walk free on parole. A bid to block his release has failed, with a review upholding the decision to grant parole. Vlasakis was the youngest member of the notorious Bodies in the Barrels murder group, linked to 12 deaths in the 1990s. Overseas, the ex-girlfriend of one of the men accused of killing two Australian brothers claims he was an assassin, telling the court he boasted about killing the brothers. Callum and Jake Robinson and their American friend were killed during a surfing trip in Mexico in 2024. And the co-founder of Hyrox has apologised after an Aussie athlete was allowed to continue competing after soiling herself at an event in Beijing. Moritz First says Hyrox made a mistake by not immediately reacting during the race.
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6: Steve Smith has hinted he may hang up the bat before next year's Ashes in England. The 37-year-old telling the UK Telegraph he may retire from Test cricket and focus on the shortest format of the game. He currently sits fourth on Australia's all-time Test runs list. And West Tigers have locked down young gun Solomone Sikuru on a two-year contract extension. The emerging centre will stay with the Tigers until the end of 2028 as he eyes a regular starting spot. That's the latest in news and sport.
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0: Partly cloudy for the rest of today. Not tomorrow. The Bureau is saying we'll wake up to around 19 degrees. Expect a top of 29 and it should be sunshine. Possible late shower sneaking in Thursday with a top of 28. Windy with a few showers around on Friday. And across the reef tomorrow, windy conditions. Expecting those southeasterlies, 15 to 20 knots. Seas around that 1.5 metres. Expecting Thursday, southeasterlies, 15 to 25 knots. Seas around that 1 to 2 metres. And he's back, Murray Jones, tomorrow morning here on 846 4CA. Better music and more of it after 8. It's Survey Says. Good luck.
5: We've been granted permission from the gaming authorities to play 2UP every day. Or should that be 2UPs? Come in, Spinner. It's the 2UPs at 2. Cairns 846 4CA.

shoes, chopsticks and headphones all come in pairs. 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This is the Two Ups at Two. Cairns 846 4CA.

0: earlier on, I was chatting with Amanda and it was her son Riley's birthday and she was dropping him lunch at school. Well, she just dropped him and was going to pick him up this afternoon. We're just chatting about having to go to school on your birthday. Well, now I'm chatting with Dino and it's his birthday today, 39. Good on you, mate. I can't drop you lunch, plus it's past lunchtime. How about I get a two-up on for Queen for your birthday?
1: You've twisted my arm.
0: All right, mate, happy birthday. I'll get that birthday two up on in minutes here on the Feel Good Workday.
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2: 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Us radio people aren't known for our physical abilities. It's fair to say we can't do two push-ups or two sit-ups, so we'll play two songs from the one artist instead. This is the Two Ups at Two. Cairns 846

0: What a two-up was that. ABBA with the song that won them Eurovision and won our hearts. And then Frida, a song that I never get to play from them. Not the only one. Steve was loving it. We've moved on from there, though. You've got a question for me?
1: How's your night going?
0: Oh, so good!
1: I picked them on the weekend, too.
0: Did you? Yeah, well, I reckon we're a red hot chance against the Warriors, too.
1: Yeah, well, my doggies are out. The Cowboys are out, so... Why not? Go the night.
0: Pile on the Knights.
1: I'm jumping on the bandwagon.
0: You're welcome to get on it. Thanks so much for the call, mate. I've got to hurry up and get some more two-ups on for you this afternoon here on the Feel Good Work Day.
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0: Oh, would you look at the time? All out of time for any more two-ups this afternoon here on the Feel Good Workday. I really hope I at least snuck in one band or one artist that you absolutely love. Much earlier today, Amanda called me because her son Riley is turning 9 today. She dropped him lunch off at school. She's going to pick him up after school today, which reminds me to remind you, we're coming into 3 o'clock school zone, so make sure you slow down and hopefully I get to say a little happy birthday to Riley when he's in the car. Johnny Mellencamp. And Cyndi Lauper. If you fall, I will catch you. I'll be waiting. Time after time. After 3 o'clock in the newsroom, you and I are headed there. Don't forget school zones.
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11: Hey there, I'm Brooke Seychelle. The PM has responded to calls for an AI early warning system, saying the federal government is working closely with AI companies to make sure Australia benefits from the tech. It comes after News Corp reported that OpenAI issued an ultimatum to the PM, urging him to loosen copyright laws to secure AI investment. But Anthony Albanese has told Parliament Labor has Australia's best interests in mind.
12: AI is not neutral. And we must make sure that we use the capacity that we have to ensure that artificial intelligence reflects Australian values.
11: New home sales have taken another hit, with sales falling nearly 20% in the past 3 months. A new report from the Housing Industry Association says further rate rises will be unsustainable for Aussie home builders in the wake of the federal government's tax changes. Meanwhile, Pauline Hanson has offered an apology to Anthony Albanese over comments she made about his late mother. Hanson criticised the PM's mother's long-term use of social housing and his constant references to his upbringing. She says she didn't mean to offend.
13: I don't think my comments were derogatory towards his mother at all. I was referring to house permission at that time. So if he's taken offence to it, well, I'm sorry for that.
11: And Matthew Rhys has made history at the 78th Primetime Emmy Awards in LA, the actor winning Outstanding Lead Actor in a Comedy Series for his work in Widow's Bay, as well as Outstanding Lead Actor in a Limited Series for The Beast in Me.
1: Ken Frost Homes have brand new homes available now at White Rock and Clifton Beach. 4CA, your sport now.
11: Logan Morris says his decision to stay put at the Brisbane Lions was a no-brainer. He was tipped to be a massive player in next year's trade period, but he's inked a two-year extension, tying him to the club until the end of 2029. Morris says it's where he wants to be.
14: I just come into this club every day with a smile on my face, knowing that I can have fun but also get to work, and it's fun playing in a team that is playing for each other, and I guess on the weekends it's fun playing with this group, so it was no-brainer to sign on and to keep playing with this group.
11: That's the latest in news and sport.
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0: Partly cloudy for the rest of today. Not tomorrow. The Bureau is saying we'll wake up to around 19 degrees. Expect a top of 29. And it should be sunshine. Possible late shower sneaking in Thursday with a top of 28. Windy with a few showers around on Friday. And across the reef tomorrow, windy conditions. Expecting those southeasterlies, 15 to 20 knots. Seas around that 1.5 metres. Expecting Thursday, southeasterlies, 15 to 25 knots. Seas around that 1 to 2 metres. And he's back, Murray Jones, tomorrow morning here on 846 4CA. Better music and more of it after 8. It's Survey Says. Good luck.
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0: The Pet Shop Boys here on 8464CA, better music and more of it. The home of Murray Jones, weekday mornings from 5 o'clock. Now, Murray was having a bit of a laugh at one of our visitors' expenses this morning.
1: When I was up in Port Douglas, I remember one of the accommodation houses told me they got an email from some Americans saying, you know, we're flying into Sydney. We arrive in Sydney at about 10 a.m. in the morning. We've got accommodation at Port Douglas that night. How long will it take us to drive from Sydney to Port Douglas? They're like, well, it'll take you about 3 days.
2: Some mothers do have them.
0: Oh, wow. That would have been a rude shock. Probably, hopefully, booked a quick flight from, you know, Sydney to Cairns. Murray's back tomorrow morning here on 8464CA. Better music and more of it with plenty on the show, including those dad jokes. He loves doing them just after 7:20. It's Johnny Farnham now.

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0: Paul and Oates here on the Feel Good Workday. It's Karina with you this afternoon, chatting with Errol, who's about to knock off and taking your beautiful wife out to dinner and a movie tonight. Off to go and see one of your wife's favourite movies. Well, the sequel of it, Practical Magic 2. What a huge movie. Nicole Kidman, Sandra Bullock in it. I haven't seen it yet. What about you? When was the last time, Errol, you actually went to the movies?
1: No, I can't either, actually. Wow. I took the grandkids, I think.
0: Yes.
1: Something for the grandkids, would it be?
0: Yeah, I honestly cannot remember the last time I went to the big screen. Well, you enjoy Errol tonight. Hopefully your wife loves the sequel. It's always sketchy, isn't it, with a sequel? Just never sure if they're going to be as good as the original. I've got a band who share the same name as a famous Mexican beer for you in minutes here on the Feel Good Workday.
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0: You're on the Feel Good Work Day with me and the Jacksons. Also having a chat with Steve, who's got tomorrow off, and you love your fishing, mate. Are you going to get a chance tomorrow?
1: Can't see tomorrow, but I've got a mate's birthday, so
0: I'll
1: wait till next week.
0: Right on. And what are you up to for your mate's birthday?
1: Oh, I think he's just having a few drinks.
0: Well, that sounds like just as much fun. Maybe convince him to go for a fish, mate, if the weather is okay. In the next few minutes, I am putting on a very popular song for this band. It's probably their signature song. Their lead singer was in love with this girl and decided, I've got to write a song for her. He did, and I'm playing it for you in minutes.
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0: Are you into conspiracy theories? Well, whether you are or whether you're not, you're going to love Jonesy and Amanda this afternoon. It's Tin Hat Tuesdays, where they do. They go through the latest conspiracy theories. Whether or not you believe them, whether or not they believe them, could be very fascinating this afternoon as part of the Jonesy and Amanda show. They've also got dragons. Steve Miller Band. All after 4 o'clock, an exciting show with Jonesy and Amanda. Keeping you company tonight from 7 o'clock will be the Christian O'Connell Show. I've had a great Tuesday afternoon. I'm going to get on the phone to Mum tonight. We're going to have a catch up over at Red Wine. And then I'm going to catch you tomorrow afternoon for another Feel Good Work Day.
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8: Hey there, I'm Brooke Seychelle. Pauline Hanson says she regrets comments made about Indigenous Australians where she described them as the most primitive race. The One Nation leader insists she was referring to the time of British settlement and not now. Hanson has told News 24 her comments didn't come out as she intended.
9: I've always put my foot in my mouth and why I come out and say things. I'm not the most eloquent speaker in how I deliver something, what I say.
8: Meantime, the PM is reassuring that Australia will benefit from artificial intelligence after the CEO of OpenAI threatened to pull investments if the government didn't water down its copyright laws for creatives. Speaking in Parliament, Anthony Albanese says Australia remains the priority.
10: Artificial intelligence doesn't stop at anyone's borders, and our leadership and collaboration with our partners overseas will help us to make the most of AI at home.
8: A prominent athlete is back in the witness box for Alan Jones's trial in Sydney. The man, known as Complainant M, returning for a second day of evidence, accusing the broadcaster of one count of indecent assault and one of sexual touching. Jones has pleaded not guilty to a total of 22 charges in this trial. And a world-first Aussie trial using magic mushrooms to beat binge eating has shown improvements in all patients so far. Swinburne researchers say the IV-infused pilot trial has seen seen a 73% reduction in binge eating episodes, while 50% didn't have one at all during the follow-up period.
1: Ken Frost Homes have brand new homes available now at White Rock and Clifton Beach. 4CA, your sport now.
8: Lions star Logan Morris says it's a relief to be staying put in Brisbane. The young gun was set to be a big name going to market at the end of next season, but has decided to put pen to paper on a two-year extension with the Lions. Morris says money wasn't a driver.
11: I don't want to leave a team where I'm happy where I am mentally and got a good group of mates, so I guess I feel like that's more valuable than, you know, a bit more money.
8: And the Aussie cricketers are in action later today, taking on Zimbabwe in the first of three one-day clashes. That's the latest in news and sport.
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0: Partly cloudy for the rest of today. Not tomorrow. The Bureau's saying we'll wake up to around 19 degrees, expect a top of 29. It should be sunshine. Possible late shower sneaking in Thursday with a top of 28. Windy with a few showers around on Friday. And across the reef tomorrow, windy conditions, expecting those southeasterlies, 15 to 20 knots, seas around that 1.5 metres. Expecting Thursday, southeasterlies, 15 to 25 knots, seas around that 1 to 2 metres. And he's back, Murray Jones, tomorrow morning here on 846 4CA. Better music and more of it after 8. It's Survey Says. Good luck.
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25: Well, hello there, Amanda.
26: Hello.
25: You've been through a hell of a day.
26: I was all right.
25: I know, you poor thing.
26: Our show yesterday, we did put a show to air, but it was kind of a best of because I lost my dog yesterday. Her old Minnie, as they say, she crossed the rainbow bridge. And sometimes when you've got a job like this, you think this can save me today or it could be the hardest thing, and I haven't quite decided which way it's going to go yet. But I thought I'd like to be here, share what's happened.
25: Sure.
26: And just play it by ear as to how many tissues I go through.
25: Well, just you do as little or as much as you want to do, friend.
26: I think I might load up on tea.
25: Yep.
26: Get some shares in Kleenex.
25: Yep.
26: So it's been...
25: And heartfelt condolences.
26: Thank you for the beautiful flowers.
25: I saw Minnie on the weekend. I was glad I got to see her.
26: And she, you know, I'll talk further about it, but she... We were told, and I spoke about this on air then a couple of weeks ago. She's 14. We were told she had lymphoma, which isn't uncommon in old dogs. And we were told sort of between a month and 2 months.
25: Mm.
26: And she's last week, there was one particular day where she was just terrible. And I thought, oh, what's going on here? I took her to the vet and we gave her some anti-nausea medication. And then we had another week and a half where you saw her. Where
25: she looked
26: was
25: fine.
26: Just great. She's the most resilient dog. And then just the last 2 days, it all hit the fan quite literally. She had Saturday night a whole bout of diarrhea. And her final act, I was taking her for a walk down along the beach on the promenade there. She lifted her tail like a cow in a pasture and just this liquid spurt came out.
25: Yeah.
26: And that was her final glorious moment. I thought, and so she was, we went back home and the next day she couldn't eat and then her legs weren't working. And she looked at me yesterday morning and I said, are you telling me that it's today?
25: Mm.
26: And I've just got such a vibe from her that it was. So anyway, we arranged for the vet, and I'll talk about them later. They're amazing. They came to the house. The kids were there. Harley was there. We all cried. It was beautiful, and it was hard, and she's fine, but I just missed the hell out of her. But look, I just went down to the beach again today. I thought I'm just going to do the same routine I always have, minus the dog. I thought everyone who's got a dog, who's loved a dog, has gone through this. It's such a hard, sharp grief. It's exquisite. Exquisitely painful, but everyone goes through it. It's almost universal. If you've loved a dog, you've been through it.
25: Sure.
26: It's so hard.
25: I tell you what.
26: What?
25: We'll just get through the show.
26: Yeah.
25: You do as much as
26: you
25: I said
26: make
25: before.
26: Make me as many cups of tea
25: as
26: I want.
25: As you want. Jemway Rye got a haircut in celebration.
26: celebration.
25: Not celebration, commiseration. Sorry.
26: And that's why I choose to come in. And the mood shifted.
25: Commiseration. Did I say celebration?
26: What have you written on the card? I haven't even checked the card yet that came with the flowers.
25: Commiseration. Condolences, not celebration.
26: Your job at Hallmark's on the line, mate.
25: My Rye's going red.
26: I know. Good on you, Ryan. Getting a haircut in celebration of my dog who's passed away.
25: Ryan, for God's sake, dog's died.
26: That was sensitive, Ryan.
25: Bloody hell. Okay, look.
26: Let's not panic.
25: Let's just, everyone.
26: Gee, I'm glad I came in.
25: I'm affected. I'm affected as
26: yes,
25: well.
26: You are.
25: I'm affected in the head. Why? Tell you what. Let's play the Fast Five. This is a great distraction.
26: Let's have a
25: trivia
26: great
25: trivia questions always.
26: While Ryan becomes more appropriate.
25: Yeah, Ryan. It's Jonesy and Amanda driving you home

0: Hello there, it's Jonesy and Amanda. I think what happens, I've noticed when you go to send condolences to someone in text, it instantly comes up as congratulations.
1: You need to check that.
0: You've got to check that.
1: This is you before. We're talking about that my dog passed away yesterday.
0: Adorable Minnie.
1: In the midst of me crying, you said that Ryan got a haircut in celebration.
0: Yeah, and that's what's happened. I've misspoke.
2: I didn't get a haircut in celebration.
1: No. So when you say that's what happened.
0: No, what I'm saying is I said in condolences.
1: No, you didn't say that.
0: Right, no, but I said celebration.
1: You're not even texting and you're saying it.
0: Yeah, that's what I mean. This is the world we live in now. It's the technology. But you know what?
1: I can't tell if you're gormless or an idiot or are they the same thing.
0: Friend, I'm here for you.
1: Maybe try not to be so much.
0: And nothing soothes a broken heart more than the Fast Five.
3: How fast can this thing go?
4: Faster than the speed of light.
5: Jonesy and Amanda's
4: Fast Five.
0: Five questions. Can you go all the way and answer all five questions correctly?
1: I will tell you this. Today's prize, a $500 Fun Lab voucher.
0: Ooh.
1: With Holy Moly Golf Club, the wild side of mini golf.
0: Double ooh. Simon's in Hurstbridge.
1: Hi, Simon.
6: Hey, how you going?
1: Great. How are you going?
6: Oh, not too bad. I'm sorry to hear about your dog.
1: Oh, Simon, thank you. Have you lost a pet?
6: Yeah, we had a Jack Russell that was 18.
1: Wow. Mm. Wow. And, see, that's a long time to have someone who's a member of your family, isn't it?
6: Yeah, it is, especially when you got, you know, kids that have grown up with them as well. And
1: Yeah.
0: That's difficult.
1: It is difficult. I looked at my sons yesterday. You know, they were there. That's the dog that they grew up with, really.
0: Yep.
1: You know.
0: Yeah.
1: Our
0: much-loved family cat died on the morning of my son's 21st birthday. And he came upstairs and he said, we're getting everything ready, the trestle tables and all that sort of stuff. And he came upstairs with this ashen face. I said, what's the matter, mate? He said, Fizzle is dead on my floor. I said, I just saw the cat sitting in the lounge room. What are you talking about? Went down. It had died on that day. And then we had guests coming around in some hours. And it's hard to explain it to people, you know, as the guests were coming. We said, oh, sorry, we're a bit down. The cat died. And they said, I said, when? I said, just then. It wasn't like
1: interesting
0: through the week.
1: With the moment that we administered the easy departure for Minnie. Mm. And we're all in tears. And I said to Harley and Liam and Jack, standing next to the vet, I said, are you okay? And Jack said, well, that's effed.
0: Well, he's right.
1: And he said, excuse my language. I said, no, you're right.
0: He's right.
1: Absolutely it is. It completely is. There's no on the upside.
0: Sure.
1: Simon, question one. The term sea cow primarily describes what animal?
6: Dugong?
1: Yeah, dugong.
0: Yeah. And manatee.
1: Are they the same thing?
0: I think they are.
1: No, Ryan's shaking.
0: They're not?
1: Right.
2: They're different, yeah.
0: Are they?
2: Yeah, I got quoted.
0: Okay.
1: They used to think that they were mermaids, didn't they?
0: What's that?
1: The sailors used to think they were mermaids. They did.
0: I know. They would have been stuck at sea for some time if they found that attractive.
1: Do they look different?
2: Yeah.
0: Yeah, so that's if I had my chances, I'd go with the sea cow over the manatee. Just saying. If I was an old-time sailor.
1: Mm.
0: Let's play
1: sea. You've only been sailing for half an hour. Still, it's all that was there.
0: It was looking at me.
1: Let's play Sing It Back.
0: Looks like Sydney Sweeney.
7: Just sing it to me. Sing it back to me.
1: Simon, can you sing the next line of this song?
8: 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Get your game on, go play. Hey now, you're a rock star.
6: Put your game on. No, sorry.
0: Oh, sorry. Thank you for your condolences.
1: Thank you.
0: It's Jonesy and Amanda driving you home for Jam Nation.
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1: I guess that's why they call it the Blues. This show is dedicated to Minnie, your dog.
0: Thank you.
1: Let's play Sing It Back to Me.
2: You sing it for me. Sing it back. Just sing it to me. Sing it back to
0: me. Ali is in Frankston. Hello, Ali.
3: Hi, Amanda. Look, I rang in to give my condolences about Minnie. It's so sad.
0: Thank you. It's just such a sting, isn't it? It's such a bloody sting. Excuse my language.
1: It's a sting.
0: We're not going to play any sting, are we? Anyway, sing it back. Can you sing the next line of this song?
4: Hey now, you're an all-star. Get your game on. Go play. Hey now, you're a rock star.
3: Get your game on. Get paid.
0: Oh, come on. That's close enough. Oh,
1: come on. No. I know we're grieving your dog, but we've got to stick to the rules.
0: Okay. Sorry, Ali.
1: Michael is in Layla.
0: Hi, Michael.
5: Hello.
0: Hello.
5: My condolences, Amanda. I'm so sorry for your loss, and kudos to you for soldiering on today.
0: Well, thank you. I'm still trying to do, I think Brendan Jones, without even trying to, makes me laugh by mixing up the words condolence and congratulations.
1: No way, I said celebrations.
0: Celebrations.
1: Right, got a haircut in celebration. I don't know why I said that, and I apologise. Okay. I misspoke.
0: Anyway, Michael, can you sing the next line of this song?
4: Hey now, you're an all-star. Get your game on. Go play. Hey now, you're a rock star.
5: Get the show on. Get paid. And all that glitters is gold.
1: Yeah.
5: Only certain stars break the mold.
1: Wow.
0: Mold. Whoa. Nice.
1: You'll never know if you don't go.
0: Nicely done.
1: What brand of car does Mr. Bean drive? Michael, is it A, a Mini Cooper, B, a Fiat, or C, a Morris Minor?
5: I think it's a Mini Cooper.
1: It is.
0: Yeah, it's a Mini Cooper.
1: Yep.
0: A lime green one.
1: A 1977 British Leyland Mini. What's the name of Australia's tallest mountain?
5: Oh, God. That's Mount Kosciuszko.
1: It is. Yeah. It is. Do you want some extraneous information
0: about
1: Mount Kosciuszko next time you go there? In 1840, explorer Paul Edmund Strzelecki climbed the snowy mountains in New South Wales. He reached the highest peak, measured it, and named it Mount Kosciuszko to honour a Polish hero. Not about himself.
0: Selfless, isn't he?
1: Yeah.
0: And I've never heard of his name before. He's missed a chance to show off.
1: It could have been Strzelecki Mountain, but instead Kosciuszko. This is question five.
0: Are we going to go to question five? We don't need a break.
1: We already had the break.
0: I'm out of whack. You're right.
1: You're riled with grief. That's okay.
0: Okay, I'm riled with grief.
1: What are the major American television awards called?
0: They just had them.
1: Michael.
5: The Emmy.
0: The Emmys. You've done it, Michael.
1: And the Emmy goes to Michael of Layla. Congratulations.
0: You have won a $500 Fun Lab voucher. Holy moly, golf club, the wild side of mini golf.
1: Yeah.
0: $500. That's amazing,
1: this
0: Michael.
1: This is, you'll have a hoot there.
5: Thank you so much. I'm stoked.
1: Good.
0: Unreal. Thank you, Michael.
1: Carry on, Michael, and thank you for brightening our day. If you'd like to play the Fast Five, jonesyandamanda.com.au. You know what else will soothe your soul?
0: Is it Sydney Sweeney?
1: Well, we've got to talk about the Sydney Sweeney commercial.
0: Emma Gillespie's going to take us through the controversy.
1: Tin Hat Tuesday, conspiracy theories.
0: Am I strong enough?
1: Do you want to park Tin Hat Tuesday?
0: No. Let's do it, but maybe you can read out the
1: conspiracy. I'll do the conspiracy.
0: I'll still wear the hat, but you
1: right
0: read them.
1: Okay, well, that's all coming up. It's Jonesy and Amanda driving you home for Jam Nation. On 4CA.

0: 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We are into...
1: How fast can this thing go?
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0: Good afternoon to you. It's Jonesy and Amanda driving you home. You know, I'm so glad I got to visit you and your dog, Minnie, before she left this world on the weekend.
1: Yeah.
0: I was going through my phone as it was all happening yesterday, and I just that dog really had an impact on me as far as all the pictures of my kids when they were little.
1: The first weekend we got her, came over. There's photos of Dominic holding
0: her. And she's a little ball of fluff, and he's a little ball of fluff.
1: And then Liam, for some reason, got into her cage.
0: That's right.
1: Crate, I think we called it, not cage.
0: It was a little dog crate, and he got in there. And I thought we were going to have to ring the SES to get him out.
1: He's still there. Yeah, I know.
0: It must be tough.
1: You know, yesterday was just such a long, hard day because early in the morning I realised that that was going to have to be the day.
0: When you texted me.
1: Well, I actually thought I was going to take her up to the vet just for a final checkup to say, is there anything we can do? And I realised just the stress of getting her into the car, I thought, we're at the end here. Mm. So, but can I give a shout out to our vet, North Randwick Veterinary Clinic? They have been amazing. And it was Claire, our vet, and Assistant Rowan who came to the house yesterday. And they were going to come at about 5:30. And I knew that from about 10 o'clock. So I just sat there looking at the dog. I ate my feelings. I had a big tub of Ben and Jerry ice cream, ate some chips.
0: Mm.
1: I just sat and looked at the dog. I remember Greg Fleet, I'm not comparing a dog's death to human fear, but I remember Greg Fleet, the comedian, saying he was once in a Thai jungle or something.
0: I think Fleet, he got himself into many situations.
1: And he thought at any minute he could be executed, but he said it was just so exhausting he kept falling asleep. And I thought in the stress of all this yesterday, I could barely keep my eyes open. And anyway, Liam and Jack came over. And then we were all sitting in the courtyard. And Minnie got up and came to, Harley now sits in a wheelchair. She came up and just stood, but she could barely move, but she stood beside him so he could put his hand on her head. And we're all patting her and telling her we loved her. And then we got the call saying, for the vet saying, we're 5 minutes away. And suddenly everything was there. And you thought, God, we're actually here now.
0: Wow. But they came to your house.
1: Yeah, they did. And that's they so were cool. Just amazing because they told us what the process would be. So she was so tired. They barely needed a sedative, but they gave her one anyway just to calm things down. We went into the lounge room. We chose the spot. They said they've done this on people's beds. They've done it, many places. We're in the lounge room and she was just like almost gently snoring. And I had her head in my hands. And they said, well, put the port in her arm and then we'll leave you alone for a while as a family and you choose when we administer. It's pretty much like a double dose of general anaesthetic, pretty much. It was a very, very gentle passing.
0: Mm.
1: And I had her head in my hands as she went. So shout out to the vets who just made this the easiest, most peaceful process it could possibly be. And, you know, when they'd left, I found a tiny bit of fur on the floor where they'd shaved her arm to put the port in. And I put it in this necklace I've got. Where is it? I've got a heart necklace.
0: Yeah.
1: Here. That my grandparents gave me when I was about 14.
0: It's a locket.
1: It's a little locket. And the first thing that ever went in there, Carol Van Doren and the girl next door and I went up to Westfield Shopping Centre and we met two boys who said, do you want to go with us? And we said, yes. Never saw them again, but they wrote down their phone numbers. And I had his phone number written inside this locket.
0: Right.
1: And then years later, I had a photo of my babies in this locket.
0: Yep.
1: I had a photo of my previous dog, Ripley, in this locket. And today I put that Minnie's fur in the locket.
0: Oh.
1: This locket has seen the very stages of my life. But this morning, Liam and Jack came over and we went for a coffee down at the beach where I walked the dog.
0: See, that'd be hard in itself because everyone sees you by yourself.
1: I know. That's why the boys came with me today.
0: Ugh.
1: But I thought I would still do it. And that's why I'm grateful for these new hours this year because it's been my non-negotiable. Every morning I've taken the dog for a meander down there.
0: Mm.
1: I get a coffee at the kiosk from Michelle who runs the kiosk and he gave me a big hug today. But there's a man down there, Arthur, who has a dog, Belle. He got Belle when we got Minnie, and I've seen him. We've seen each other in the dog park for 15 years. He lost Belle last week.
0: Oh.
1: And he said he found it so hard to get out of the house and come down there, but he said, I'm determined to sit still on their bench. So that's what I did today.
0: Good on you.
1: So anyway, on we go. Mm. On we go. And after Minnie passed last night, the boys had a beer, I had a glass of wine, we clinked. Yep. Minnie being just the bestest dog.
0: She was the bestest dog. She was the bestest dog.
1: And Chris Brown, who's overseas, sent me the most beautiful text.
0: Sure.
1: I'm not brave enough to read it. Can I give it to you?
0: Of course.
1: I'll get you to read it because okay. I'll weep.
0: Well, I'll do that. I'll do that for you. We'll do that next.
1: Oh.
0: Jonesy and Amanda driving you home.
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0: 846 4CA.

0: Hello there, it's Jonesy Demander driving you home this Tuesday afternoon. The grief of losing a dog is a lot different to that of losing a family member. And in the old days, when your dog got sick, you didn't go to the vet, you didn't do any of those things, and certainly you didn't grieve publicly about it. In fact, the 80s dads go, oh, mate, get over it, it's just a dog, it'll be right, there'll be another one. But what we've seen now, we're more connected with our pets.
1: It's true.
0: I don't even have a dog, but your dog, Minnie, made such an impact. I love that dog so much because I'd see it. And it was always, I'd never heard it bark. It was just a nice dog. It'd come up and you give it a little pat. And it was always, I liked how you and her had this little companionable thing. You'd walk along in your little puffy jacket and she'd just be right next to you without a lead, just hanging around and just being just pleasant, a pleasant dog.
1: I did get fined by the council for not being on the lead, so we've had to amend that. But yes, she was just my little shadow. She absolutely was. The first year of her life, she was a dervish. We thought, let's get a border collie. Mm-hmm. Won't she be soft and sweet? She was a monster. And then when she was about a year old, she turned a corner into this dream, incredible pet. And it was just amazing. We had a funny afternoon with the family sitting around yesterday. We were laughing as well as crying. And, of course, Tweet got a mention. Remember Tweet?
0: The bird.
1: Harley brought this up.
0: Why does Tweet get a mention?
1: I know, that was so funny. Jack found a minor bird in the gutter outside our home, put it in a shoebox, brought it inside. I think it lasted 2 days, and it was the biggest trauma of his life. And every time at Christmas when he was younger, we'd clink a glass for Grandma, who was longer here, and you hear his voice go, and Tweet. So we were making jokes yesterday that that maybe we should include Tweet in our grievances.
0: You know, but it's such a thing these days. And people, we've had letters, we've had emails.
1: I've had flowers. People are beautiful and thank
0: people
1: you.
0: People want to call through and pass on their condolences. Carmen has joined us.
1: Oh, hello Carmen.
2: Carmen. Hi, Amanda. Hi, Jonesy.
0: Carmen.
2: I am so sorry, Amanda, to hear about your beautiful Minnie. Mm. And I've got to tell you, I was on the way home from my sister's place. I had to pull over because I was crying. I didn't have waterproof mascara. I looked like Rocky Raccoon. So I had to pull over. And 7 years ago, we had two Westies. And when Candy died, Banjo got dog depression and he passed away 6 months after Candy because he couldn't live without her.
0: Oh.
2: And we promised that we were devastated. We couldn't even look at a dog couldn't even look at a goldfish for that matter, and said we'd never get another dog. We've got two Canterriers now. And then I did get a tattoo of the two dogs that passed away on my shoulder.
1: Isn't it funny? Because I've been through this before with our previous dog, Ripley, and you think, why would you put yourself through it? And then here I am again at this point. And I don't think I will put myself through it again.
0: What about getting a tattoo?
1: Maybe I could get a tattoo.
0: A mini tramp stamp.
1: Maybe.
0: Carmen, thank you.
1: Thank you.
0: Tanya's joined us.
1: Hi, Tanya.
3: Hi, Amanda. I'm so sorry. I've been there and it's the worst feeling in the world. You feel like the worst owner, but it's the kindest thing you can do.
1: It's interesting too, isn't it, that when a dog's at the very end, it's such an uncomplicated grief.
0: Mm.
1: Death of humans can be very complicated with complex emotions. The death of a dog pretty much is the purest form of, most piercing form of grief you can have. A friend of mine, she lost her mum and then she lost her dog not long after, and she said the dog was harder somehow because the dog got her through the grief of her mum. The dog is the glue that gets you through the other hard stuff.
0: And Minnie was your glue.
1: She was my absolute glue. I'm going to have to work hard on finding new glue.
0: You've got to find new glue.
1: I'm going to have to find new, not purpose.
0: Yeah.
1: That's not the right word. But the boys have left home.
0: Sure.
1: Harley has his, terrible health challenges. Minnie was little optimism. So I've got to work on repackaging where I find it.
0: Tanya, thank you for your call.
1: And that's what vodka's for.
0: Chris Brown has sent a lovely message to you.
1: Yeah, he did.
0: Dr. Chris Brown, she'll feel that love, Amanda. She's had more of it than most dogs could ever dream of. As working dogs, border collies always give themselves jobs, and I have no doubt that hers would have been to make sure those boys grow up safely. And she'll know her work is done. She can clock off now, wrapped up in love. Thinking of you and the family, Amanda, what a life she's had. Kiss, kiss, Chris Brown.
1: Yeah. Woof. That's all I can say is woof.
0: What's Sydney Sweeney up to now?
1: Well, to lighten your mood, yeah. Brendan, we're going to be talking about Sydney Sweeney.
0: It's all grist for the mill, friend.
1: Sydney Sweeney, once again, who knew, has caused some controversy.
0: Emma Gillespie has the download coming up. Jonesy and Amanda driving you home.
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4: 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This is your news now.
11: Hey there, I'm Brooke Seychelle. Australia's creatives are being reassured they won't lose their copyright protections after the CEO of OpenAI threatened to pull domestic investments if the laws weren't watered down. The PM says Labor is keeping Australia's best interests in mind, and that's been echoed by Resources Minister Madeleine King on the ABC.
12: They deserve the rights they have in their copyright, and you can sell it, and that's a property right, so that's a good thing. But anything less than getting properly compensated for it is theft. So we won't be backing down on what we said about copyright.
11: A Labor senator has stood down his political advisor after disparaging posts made by the staffer were unearthed today. Richard Dowling confirmed he had ended the employment of former actor Rhys Muldoon after he made inappropriate comments about Liberal Senator Jacinta Namphigimpa-Price and broadcaster Peter Credlin on X. The youngest killer in the infamous Snowtown murders will walk free after being granted parole. James Vlasakis has spent more than 27 years in custody after a bid to block his release failed. SA Deputy Premier Kaya Mayer says there will be restrictions on his release.
13: Previously considered for James Vlasakis have included things like places that he's not allowed to go, like electronic monitoring to make sure he doesn't do that, like no drugs or alcohol.
11: And Kylie Minogue's iconic gold hot pants will be among the items on display for the 50th anniversary of the Australian Performing Arts Collection. It opens at Arts Centre Melbourne from tomorrow.
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11: The NRL has announced its team lists ahead of a huge finals weekend. Cronulla's unchanged for Saturday's clash with the Roosters, with Braden Trindle cleared to play despite a shoulder scare, while the Chooks have again named Angus Crichton to return after his late withdrawal last week. And switching codes, it'll be a battle between brothers in Friday night's preliminary final between Frio and Sydney at the SCG. Frio's Caleb Sarong is going up against his younger brother Jai. That's the latest in news and sport.
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14: Partly cloudy for the rest of today. Not tomorrow. The Bureau is saying we'll wake up to around 19 degrees. Expect a top of 29 and it should be sunshine. Possible late shower sneaking in Thursday with a top of 28. Windy with a few showers around on Friday. And across the reef tomorrow, windy conditions. Expecting those southeasterlies, 15 to 20 knots. Seas around that 1.5 metres. Expecting Thursday, southeasterlies, 15 to 25 knots. Seas around that 1 to 2 metres. And he's back, Murray Jones, tomorrow morning here on 846 4CA. Better music and more of it after 8. It's Survey Says. Good luck.
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28: It's showtime.
0: Sydney Sweeney, what's she done now? Remember when she was advertising jeans?
29: But if you said that you want to buy the jeans, I'm not going to stop you. But just so we're clear, this is not me telling you to buy American Eagle jeans.
21: Sydney Sweeney has very keen.
29: You see what I did there, right?
1: Yeah, and she's got her eyes like this. And what's her body like? I can't remember, Brendan. Has she got a figure that she likes to show off? Is that... Like when she was doing that jeans ad, was she dressed in double denim, neck to knee? I'm trying to remember.
0: She was taking a bit out of shape with me. She has a look that is appealing to thine eye.
1: Yeah, you tend to forget she's an actress because she's doing a lot of work in the nuds.
0: Okay, so before you start loading
1: but
0: up the
1: track. But the latest ad has upset a lot of people.
0: And it's for a sports betting agency,
1: but she also... has a financial
0: stake. Oh, I didn't know that. Right. Okay.
29: Think you know sports?
0: There she is.
29: Sports. Prove it.
18: Yeah.
29: Novik is just sports.
0: What's?
29: So they wanted a show. Just sports.
0: Oh, he's got footballs.
29: You can trade this sport.
0: Yep. Huh? Soccer.
29: And this sport.
0: Yep.
29: How about this?
0: Geez, how'd she get up there?
1: Yeah. How's she squat on that like that?
0: She's sitting on a basketball
1: thing. Yeah, I know.
0: Goodness
1: She'll
0: me.
1: She'll catch her death without enough clothes on. She's flaunting her nudity.
0: Understandably, people are bent out of shape about it, but then I guess in a way she's advertising and we're talking about it.
1: Oh, I'm sure the ad works, but having said that, it has upset a lot of female sports participants.
0: Fair enough.
1: On a number of levels. So we thought we'd talk to Emma Gillespie, who is the features editor of the Daily Oz.
0: The Download coming up and Tin Hat Tuesday. It's Jonesy and Amanda driving you home for Jam Nation. It's better music.
1: And more of it.
0: On 4CA.

0: you to man driving you home. From the Daily Oz, here she is, Em Gillespie, fresh from her hens weekend.
1: I am fresh from my hens. I don't know, fresh is the word I'd use.
0: You look good.
2: What'd you get up to, Emma?
1: Oh, my beautiful bridesmaids planned the most amazing weekend. We had a gorgeous lunch at Woolloomooloo on the water in Sydney. We drove around the city in a stretch pink Hummer for an hour. It was tacky, beautiful, incredible. And then we finished it off with several hours of karaoke. And I'm sure we sounded just as good as we thought we did.
2: Mm-hmm. I saw on your Insta you dressed very stylishly, but sort of as a faux bride.
1: Yes, it was a lot of feathers, a lot of sequins. It was very silly. I like to overdress at the best of times.
2: Well, speaking of overdressing.
0: But no neck tattoos. Let's just check. Everything's okay.
2: From overdressing to complete underdressing, let's talk about Sydney Sweeney's new ad campaign.
0: We just played the ad.
1: Yes. This has drawn a lot of controversy. I think it's fair to say everything Sydney Sweeney seems to do these days draws a lot of controversy, but she's in this ad campaign. It's this sports betting ad where she's wearing, like you said, Amanda, not a whole lot. She's posing with different pieces of sporting equipment, almost nude. The ad is for this sports prediction company called Novig, which I think it's worth noting, Sydney Sweeney is a shareholder of this company. So she's more than just, you know, starring in this advertising campaign. She's got skin in the game, pun intended. So this ad has created this huge backlash where I saw it and I thought, wow, there's going to be a lot of men who love this ad and a lot of women who absolutely hate it. But the conversation has taken a different turn, and I think it's become a lot more focused on female athletes and the kind of world that they exist in and how they're up against it all the time with being taken seriously, that so much ground has been made in the world of women's sport over the past several years, and that women athletes themselves are saying this is a real kick in the guts, that this kind of takes them back to the world where women's bodies are really monetized and sexualized. We've had Ariane Titmus, our own swimming great, she commented on the ad on Instagram, which has like 40 million views or something, describing it as an absolute joke. She said, I can't describe how infuriated I feel when I watch this. Not only is it a kick in the face to every woman who's dedicated her life to perfecting her craft, but every woman who enjoys sport for what it really is. Teamwork, friendship, dedication, excellence, unity, the list goes on.
2: I've seen lots of female athletes posting footage of themselves training, running, competing, saying, this is what a female athlete looks like.
1: Exactly. That's really inspired that movement. It started with an American gymnast who said, this is what women in sport looks like. This is what a female athlete looks like. And now women around the globe really mobilizing, thanks to Gracie Kramer, that gymnast in the US. But we have heard from Sydney Sweeney. She has responded to this widespread criticism. She posted images from the ad to her Instagram stories, basically saying, you know, it was meant to be a bit of fun, that everyone's taking it a little bit seriously. She said the campaign was about embracing a fun idea, cutting through the noise and putting the focus entirely on sports with a playful edge. I'm not sure if that's come across, but it's certainly captured the imagination.
0: But also the target audience would be men who bet largely on sport. So
1: yes,
0: that's their audience.
2: Has the ad worked?
0: The ad has worked.
2: We're mentioning the name of the company.
0: Yeah.
2: Despite the bad PR for her.
1: Exactly.
2: Has the ad worked?
1: I mean, I think it's worked. And I think the people who were meant to see it and love it did see it, and they do love it. And that's the thing with Sydney Sweeney. There's always plenty of people out there who want to see her with a kid off.
0: Happy to look at the ad again just to get another take on it.
1: And I thought you might say that.
2: Yeah.
0: Em, thank you.
2: Thank you.
1: Thanks, guys.
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0: It's Jonesy and Amanda driving you home for Jam Nation.
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3: Do you believe in that the world is flat? I don't know, hey.
0: Did I mention Tin Hat Tuesday now comes with a sponsor?
4: It's bigger than Ben-Hur.
0: It's bigger than big Ben-Hur.
4: That's a conspiracy.
0: There's some good...
4: Normally I do the conspiracies, but yep. I lost my dog yesterday and I've got my tin hat affixed. I'm ready to listen, but I've handed the reins over to Brendan Jones,
0: there's a lot of good conspiracy theories
4: here. What have you got for us?
0: What about that Pokemon cards would be global currency during the apocalypse?
4: Oh.
0: Venture capitalists are predicting. So... The apocalypse comes, and next minute you've got a Mewtwo and a Pikachu.
4: What's the connection between the Pokemon cards and the apocalypse?
0: They could become valuable enough to act like currency if society collapsed.
4: What about football cards? What about anything else? No?
0: I don't know.
4: Well, thank you for your research.
0: Okay, what about... do your own research. What are you looking at me for?
4: I've bought about 100 sets of Pokemon cards over the years for my children. They go in and out of those fads, and every time we come back in, they get more, goes away, get more. I've got no idea where a single one is anymore.
0: What about this one? Everyone is dead. Explain it, Internet lady.
5: There's a conspiracy theory that claims that we're already dead, and the evidence comes from science. There are two things that are documented to happen when someone clinically dies. The first is that your entire life will flash before your eyes. And the second is that your brain keeps working 7 minutes after your body is gone. And we've literally recorded the brain still firing after death, actively creating memories. So for 7 minutes, we're in this like dreamlike state where we're reliving our entire life. And according to this guy you may have heard of, Albert Einstein, time is relative. But what does that actually mean? This is suggesting that 7 minutes in the real world could feel like 100 years in the dream state. Kind of like when you fall asleep, you dream an entire movie, then wake up 5 minutes later. Now here's where it gets weird. Some people believe that we all died in 2012. That's when the Mayan calendar predicted

0: the end of the world. And remember, this is all just for fun. This is just a conspiracy theory.
1: It's just fun.
2: That science is spurious. Why have we never heard that before? How do they have empirical, someone that said empirical evidence that our lives flash before our eyes? Well, is that people who've died and come back our brain is still alive 7 hours after?
1: My life flashed before my eyes when you went through that roundabout. I was in the passenger seat.
2: You can thank the Mayans for that.
1: The Mayans. What good are the Mayans?
2: Well, none of that made any sense to me.
1: Makes plenty of sense to me.
2: We'd like to know what you have. Do you have a conspiracy theory?
1: Tin Hat Tuesday. It's Jonesy and Amanda driving you home for Jam Nation. This is 4CA.

0: Hello there, it's Jonesy Demander driving you home this Tuesday, the 15th of September. A tin hat Tuesday.
1: Do you believe in that the world is flat?
2: I'm glad I came into work today because life goes on and the conspiracies go on.
0: Indeed. And as the Mayan calendar reported, everyone is dead. So Minnie, your dog, passed away.
2: Later than the rest of us.
0: Yeah.
2: Explains the smell.
0: It's good to see that you're moving on with your grief.
2: Didn't mean my dog smell. Oh. All of humanity.
0: The humanity
2: smell. Because we're all dead.
0: Christoph is with us.
2: Don't ask me to make sense of things. Hello, Christoph. How are you?
3: Hello, guys. How are you?
2: Very good. Well.
3: Hang on to your straw hat and your Popeye pipe. We're about to walk into 40K winds here.
2: Okay.
3: Your Google Committee 300, commonly known as the Olympians. 300 men that run the whole global situation.
0: Right.
3: You know, you might say to yourself, why haven't we heard of them? Well, because it's clandestine and pull the strings from the top. This is money that goes back 8,000 years to the Egyptian culture.
0: Yep.
3: You call it blue bloods, if you will. They're the ones that at the top of the pyramid that tell everyone else through their networks on how it all works. All your COVIDs and world wars and takeovers and presidents put in place and all that sort of thing. So it's 300 men, no women.
0: Yep.
3: 300 men.
2: And why Olympians? Do you know, Christoph? Why are they Olympians?
0: I don't think they're Olympians. I think this is what they call them.
2: Oh, I see. They're not like Kathy Freeman or anything. Not like Rob DiCostello.
3: A stroke of the ego, you know.
0: I guess they're the lizard people. You know what they used to say about the lizard people?
2: Yeah, and the elites.
0: They're the elites, 300 people. So the world is 8 billion people. There are 300 people running the joint.
2: That's more than I thought. I thought it came down to about 8 tech bros. That's more than I thought. Christoph, thank you.
0: Well done. Donald has joined us.
2: Donald, we've got our hats on. What can you give us?
4: Yeah, how's it going? Dave Grohl killed Kurt Cobain. The theory is the theory is Dave Grohl's a very smart man, but he knew as long as Kurt Cobain was still alive, that he'd only ever be known as the drummer for Nirvana.
0: So, in a fit of jealous rage,
2: crazed ambition.
0: And jealousy.
4: Crazed ambition, not jealous rage. He planned it.
0: Okay.
2: Where did this speculation come from?
4: Oh, I don't know. I heard it a long time ago, but I believe it. Yeah. There's a lot of evidence there. That's why the suicide note was written in like one handwriting. The second half is somebody else's handwriting.
2: If Dave Grohl is so smart, why didn't he wear a condom when he had an extramarital affair?
0: There's no forum to grind an axe on that.
2: Well,
0: Donald, that is interesting.
2: That's a very interesting.
0: And the suicide note
2: has
0: been well documented.
2: That the writing was different.
0: So it's like I'm going to leave this mortal coil. And then it goes, sign Dave. I mean, not Dave Kurt. This is
2: Dave
0: all alleged.
2: Dave is busy elsewhere, it said.
0: But you know something about Dave Grohl? In reading his book, he mourned Kurt Cobain twice because Kurt died almost from a heroin overdose. And he thought that he'd lost him. And then he came back.
2: How long after that did he lose him again?
0: It was like only a couple of years later. So he mourned Kurt Cobain twice.
2: Mm-hmm. Planned a career twice.
0: What?
2: If that theory is correct, believing it. Conspiracy theories.
0: This is all
2: speculation.
0: All
2: do you think the lawyers for the Mayan calendar are on the line? I'm a lizard person and I'd like to say something.
0: The lawyers have just had a Hyrox poo incident in their, in their briefs. It's Jonesy Demander driving you home for Jam Nation.
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13: Hi there, I'm Rana Hussain. Team sheets for the opening week of the NRLW finals will be released later today. The series kicks off with the Tigers hosting the Raiders in an elimination clash on Friday night before the Knights take on the Broncos on Saturday arvo. St Kilda utility Jade McClay has been named the AFLW Rising Star nominee for round 5. It's after her 4-goal outing against Richmond on Sunday afternoon. And Emily Bates will miss the rest of the AFLW season with Hawthorn confirming she suffered an ACL.
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0: Hello there, it's Jonesy and Amanda driving you home this Tuesday afternoon. It's a Tin Hat Tuesday.
1: Do you believe in that the world is flat? I don't know, eh?
0: Forgive me, I appear naked of head.
2: We keep forgetting to put our hats on. How are we going to cook our brains and make them smell of garlic bread if you can't get your hat on?
0: Look at Ryan's haircut.
2: Why?
0: Well, he looked just sort of comical before with all the hair foofing out at the side. Now it doesn't foof anymore.
2: Now when you're wearing your tin hat, you look all grown up, Ryan.
0: Just some housekeeping. We had an irate caller just ring through to debunk the conspiracy that Dave Grohl, drummer of Nirvana, killed Kurt Cobain to further his own career.
2: Well, duh.
0: The caller said that's bunkum.
2: Yeah.
0: Everyone knows Courtney Love did it.
2: Oh, okay.
0: Once again.
2: Allegedly.
0: It's all allegations. It's all allegations. We've got a regular contributor to Tin Hat Tuesday. He's that good. He's got his own intro.
3: To do what? To go where? To do what? To go where? To go where? To go where?
0: Oh. Robert Melton.
3: To do what?
2: Rob, what have you got?
4: G'day.
0: Rob.
4: Yes. The term conspiracy theory. That phrase was coined by the CIA.
2: Mm-hmm.
4: The reason why they coined that phrase is because they were involved in so many conspiracies and black ops in the field and stuff like that. They come up with that term to make whistleblowers look like kooks.
2: Oh.
0: So, except for us, even though we're wearing tin foil on our head.
2: That makes a lot of sense, actually.
0: Rob.
2: So this is their way of saying fake news to anyone who has a conspiracy.
0: Yeah, you say, well, aliens probed me last night. Yeah, good on you. Fake news.
4: Exactly. Well, the CIA, they're highly involved in Hollywood.
0: Yeah. Yeah. I've been watching a bit of Richard lately. The CIA, they've got their fingers over everything.
2: Mm-hmm. Remember, wasn't the story about that song Scorpion? Was the band Scorpion?
0: The Scorpions.
2: Scorpions. And they
0: Wind of Change.
2: That song was released to destabilize the Eastern Bloc because they were going through various mutations of younger people listening to music.
0: Yeah.
2: And they thought that that would cause an upbringing if they an uprising if they started to get
0: So the Scorpions.
2: The story was that the Scorpions had been put up to that song. It was written by the CIA.
0: Right.
2: And I've heard a whole podcast about it, and I don't think it's true, but there was a lot of research done into were they put up to it by the CIA.
0: Say what you want about the CIA, but they rock.
2: Yeah, they do. They write all the Wiggles songs as well, allegedly.
0: Thank you, Rob. Dennis has joined us.
2: Hi, Dennis.
5: Hi. I believe on that Dave Grohl one, it was Courtney Love that killed Kurt Cobain.
0: But were you the irate caller that we had before?
2: I think so. I think Dennis was the one.
5: Yes, I am.
0: Oh, Dennis, so I went and just did the story.
2: Oh, have you got another conspiracy while you're at it?
0: Have you got anything else?
5: No. Oh, Dad might have.
0: Okay.
5: He's shrugging me off.
0: Dennis, put your dad on the line.
2: Dennis, thank,
0: thank you, Dennis. I tell you what. We'll wrap this up with this one. What about this one? Because September 11 has just passed. This is a conspiracy theory. On September 11, President Bush was visiting the Emma E. Booker Elementary School in Sarasota.
2: Yeah, he was reading a children's story. That's not a conspiracy.
0: That was happening to promote an education initiative. And the class was reading a story titled The Pet Goat. It's a short story about a...
2: Don't ruin it for me.
0: It's a goat that reads... One theory suggests the children were reading out certain words, including plane, must, hit, and steal.
2: Oh, come on.
0: This is the audio.
6: What word?
7: Hit.
6: Yes, hit. Boys and girls, sound this word out. Get ready.
7: Steal.
6: What word?
7: Steal.
6: Yes, steal. Read these words the fast way. Get ready.
7: Plane.
6: Yes, plane. Get ready.
7: Must.
6: Yes, must. Let's read these words the fast way without making a mistake. Get ready.
7: Height.
6: Yes, height. Get ready.
7: Kick.
6: Yes, hit. Get ready.
7: Steal.
6: Yes, steal. Get ready.
7: Rain.
6: Yes, rain. Get ready.
7: Must.
6: Yes, must.
2: Judicious editing there, I think.
0: No.
2: Allegedly.
0: There's no
2: Dave
0: editing.
2: Grohl edited that.
0: I would have got away with it.
2: Not for those meddling kids.
0: Well, thank you for all your
2: thank
0: calls.
2: Thank you. Can we take our hats off now?
0: I if you would like to be involved, jonesydemander.com.au.
2: Lots of things to talk about in the next half hour, including, well, maybe exclusively, us discussing the high rocks poo.
0: Okay, yeah. If you're not familiar with it, you certainly will be. And Instagram makes its return. The last time we played, we gave away $2,000. It could be you. It's Jonesy Demander driving you home for Jam Nation.
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16: Hey there, I'm Brooke Seychelle. The PM is reassuring that Australia will benefit from artificial intelligence after the CEO of OpenAI threatened to pull investments if the government didn't water down its copyright laws for creatives. Anthony Albanese says that Australia remains the priority in negotiations. Meanwhile, an independent MP says Pauline Hanson's apology for her comments on First Nations Australians and the PM's mum isn't good enough. Allegra Spender has told the ABC she found the comments appalling.
17: I think this behaviour is what people hate about politics, and it's, you know, we're creating all this anger and resentment, I think, and division in the community, which is struggling, frankly, right now to sort of stay connected and stay respectful.
16: A former play school host turned Labor staffer has been sacked over unearthed slurs that he'd made on X. Senator Richard Dowling has stood down Rhys Muldoon over comments he made about Jacinta Nampijimpa-Price and Peter Credlin. The Gold Coast mayor has lost his cool after being grilled over a trip to the US president's Mar-a-Lago estate. A journo from the ABC asking Tom Tate how much the trip cost taxpayers, he refused to answer, saying it's private.
18: But you said you went there as mayor.
19: It's private. The payment... Just told you the invoice is paying. Why are you so aggressive? Are you from the ABC?
18: Yes.
19: Yeah.
18: Excuse me?
16: And another Aussie fashion business has gone bust. The company behind Q and Veronica Main entering voluntary administration. Q Clothing Co. to continue trading across its 51 stores nationwide for the time being.
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16: Lions young gun Logan Morris says money was never a motivator for him after confirming he won't be testing the open market next year. He was expected to draw some huge offers from multiple clubs, including the incoming Tassie side, but has opted to stay on in Brisbane for an extra 2 years. And the Warriors and Knights have both named key players in their extended squads in Darlin Watini Lezesniak and Dylan Lucas. Jackson Ford has been ruled out for the Waz. That's the latest in news and sport.
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20: Partly cloudy for the rest of today. Not tomorrow. The Bureau's saying we'll wake up to around 19 degrees. Expect a top of 29. It should be sunshine. Possible late shower sneaking in Thursday with a top of 28. Windy with a few showers around on Friday. And across the reef tomorrow, windy conditions. Expecting those southeasterlies, 15 to 20 knots. Seas around that 1.5 metres. Expecting Thursday, southeasterlies, 15 to 25 knots. Seas around that 1 to 2 metres. And he's back, Murray Jones, tomorrow morning here on 846 4CA. Better music and more of it after 8. It's Survey Says. Good luck.
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33: Jonesy and Amanda, those are names that you would never forget.
34: It's showtime.
0: What about Instagram? When we played it last, John of Narracourt had us on the edge of our seats. He just made it to the deck for the $1,000. Then I put on the tempting pants and he succumbed to the pants.
2: He chose to answer a bonus question. He had 6 seconds to answer a bonus question by which he would either double his money or go away with nothing.
0: This is how it went down.
2: We have a question here. You have 6 seconds. Get it right, $2,000. In the TV show Friends, what's the name of the coffee shop where they hang out?
35: Central Perk.
2: Yes, there it is. John!
0: Yes!
2: $2,000.
0: Johnny!
35: Wow.
0: You did it.
35: Thank you so much.
2: John, what a cool customer you
0: John,
2: are.
0: John, you're a showman.
2: You are a showman. You've done it for all of us and you've got $2,000 for yourself.
0: Oh, John, I was on the edge of a seat.
35: Oh, wow, that's fantastic. Thank you so much for that.
0: Good old John.
2: We are going to play it again this hour if you'd like to have a crack at it.
0: I didn't know anything about Hyrox. Knew nothing about
2: I've heard of Hyrox, but Hyrox poo might now enter the Australian Dictionary. We'll discuss why next.
0: The vocab. Also, the pub test, the 90-minute restaurant booking. Does it pass the pub test? That's all coming up. It's Jonesy and Amanda driving you home for Jam Nation on 4CA.

0: Hello there, it's Jonesy Demanda driving you home. I don't want to set you off further, but while you were dealing with Minnie, your dog, your beloved dog, yesterday, I was having a beer and I looked up at the night sky and there was a crescent moon and a little star just above it. And I went, that's Minnie.
1: There's little Minnie.
0: And it was just glowed.
1: That would be Minnie glowing in the sky. Oof, okay. You know what? To get us back to Earth, you know what we need to talk about now? The Hyrox poo situation.
0: Yeah, I didn't even know what Hyrox was.
1: Hyrox, let me talk you through it.
0: Sure.
1: Hyrox is an indoor fitness race event. It's like a high-intensity interval training, and they have a number of different stations. There's burpees, there's wall balls.
0: Wall balls?
1: Wall balls. You have to hit a target at a required
0: Is this like Ninja Warrior?
1: Kind of, I guess. There's lunges. Mm-hmm. You need the knee to touch the floor. You have to meet the required movement standard. For example, the burpees. There are rules about where your feet go. You can't freestyle your way through a burpee. There are strict rules about a whole lot of things.
0: Yep. And who's doing this? Is young people like Jemwa Rai?
1: Are you doing it, Jemwa Rai?
2: No.
1: No. I think fitness freaks are doing this.
0: I couldn't have told. Are you sure?
1: But why this has become, this event was in China.
0: Yep.
1: But why we are talking about it is an Australian one.
0: Yeah, yay.
1: Australian woman, in the midst of her competition, she had a bowel accident mid-race and still finished and won.
0: Joanna Wietrzyk.
1: Wietrzyk?
0: Wietrzyk, which is Polish. It means light breeze in Polish.
1: Well, she won.
0: Yeah, and good on her. Well,
1: have you seen the footage? Because it's not unusual for extreme athletes, like marathon runners, etc. Well, it is unusual, but it's not unheard of for them to have bowel situations.
0: Sure.
1: And but you could see it running down the back of her legs.
0: Yeah, I didn't zoom in that much.
1: Well, you didn't have to zoom in to see it. And it was interesting how other competitors have responded saying, you're not allowed to sit down to rest, you can't spit, spit on the course. As they say here, no one wants to run through your post-skierg contribution. But what about running through someone's poo? So there's been a big outcry about this. The organisation themselves have said, sorry about this, we've cleaned the area now,
0: right.
1: And probably we should have policy around this. Because should she have finished the race? There's some debate. What about contamination? What about all that?
0: Yeah. Well, maybe that's why she won, though.
1: Well, maybe people behind her go, oh, my God.
0: I'm not. Or would you spurn you on to get past her?
1: Well, she has said, go win or go home. They say a win is a win.
0: Sure.
1: Thank you for all the support. I'll be back soon. And just smiling through the situation. Here's a picture, Brendan, in case you haven't seen it.
0: That's too much.
1: This is what happens. And some people have said, some of the comments I've seen here, a lot of people have said, well, some have said good on her. Other people have said people poo or doing heavy squats at the gym.
0: Yeah. Do they?
1: Well, you just said, yeah.
0: I'm just going along with it. I'd imagine those gyms that you go to.
1: Oh, yeah, sure, my high-intensity fitness regime. But there's also an interesting debate. Some people are saying it's the most disgusting thing I've ever seen, should have been pulled from the race. Others are saying this is what determination and drive is. I respect that she finished the competition. A lot of people would have tapped out, do you think? So there seems to be a debate in athletic circles as to whether this was gross and why don't you stop.
0: Yep, that's me.
1: And unhygienic.
0: Yeah, that's me.
1: And then other people saying good on you, whatever it takes to cross that line, you're a winner.
0: Do you even lift, bro?
1: Do you even lift, bro?
0: Well, that could be a pub test, but it's not.
1: It's not.
0: We're talking about 90-minute restaurant bookies. This is something that you and I are at odds about.
1: Well, interesting. A friend of mine had a situation on the weekend. We'll talk about it.
0: We'll talk about it. It's Jonesy Demanda driving you home for Jam Nation.
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9: 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Oh, perfect. 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

0: Hello there, it's Jonesy and Amanda driving you home. If you're going to go in one of those CrossFit championships, you'd have that in your headphones.
1: Would you? I have a song about why don't you just keep it in.
0: You can't keep it in.
1: I can't keep it in. I got to let it out.
0: Tuesday is a great day to head on down to the Jonesy and Amanda Arms to discuss the big issues.
2: The good old-fashioned pub test.
1: I was talking to a friend on the weekend who went to a very expensive restaurant. And the second they sat down, they were told this is a 90-minute booking. So the minute you sit down, gone is the chat of how are you? I heard you had a birthday last week. How's everyone going? Let's look at the wine list. What are you thinking of eating? You have to order almost the second you sit down. And a friend of theirs was dining with European parents recently who were outraged that the minute they sat down, they were told their booking was 90 minutes. And the Europeans like to share a meal that goes on for hours and hours. They could not believe this. This is something that was brought in post-COVID when we wanted to support our hospitality industry. And because there are less tables, remember all that? There are only a few tables, fewer staff. And this was a way they said, we can do this, we can make it work with social distancing, but we'll have a couple of sessions a night. Well, that hasn't gone away. And now, it doesn't matter what restaurant you go to, pretty much you're going to get a 90-minute booking.
0: Really? An hour and a half? That's pretty good.
1: I've had a meal with you where you eat like an amoeba. It just disappears. I don't even see it going in.

0: And then you remember once we'd had a Thai meal together.
1: That was
0: you whacked the table and said, "Well, I'm off. I want to watch the dish."
1: The dome.
0: The dome. What's the difference? You want to go home? Well, the big difference, actually.
1: The dome was a series.
0: The dome, you're the only person watching it. Yeah. You had to get home to watch the dome.
1: I wanted to watch the dome to see how it finished.
0: And I was halfway through my
1: meal.
0: Oh,
1: but you sit there and you look at the, what am I going to have? Can you tell me about the soup?
0: Well, that's part of the pleasure.
1: Then, yeah, but then, I like getting in there, ordering my food.
0: And getting out.
1: Having it. I like when I get in and they come around and they say, would you at the table like water? No, just give me a beer and get me the menu. Let's get into it.
0: Let's get into it.
1: Let's
0: That's
1: not
0: you.
1: Muck around.
0: You pull a Band-Aid. You're quite happy with it. Someone in the comments here, because I've been having a look at what other people are saying. People are saying you don't get a chance to finish your wine sometimes. People said, I haven't even looked at a dessert menu.
1: I've 90 minutes. It's 90 minutes.
0: See, you're not the hang-around guy.
1: No. 90 minutes is forever.
0: So say
1: World's changing. World's changing. Pearl Harbor was over in 13 minutes.
0: Well, if they can do that, you can have a meal short.
1: So
0: you're
1: I
0: saying.
1: Could easily get a Sanchoy bow and a few
0: zing towels.
1: And get home
0: to watch the dome.
1: And watch the dome. Which I will say dribbled onto a second series.
0: Okay.
1: The reason I wanted to get out of there because they guaranteed that was the last episode that night.
0: So what
1: and
0: do you
1: it was
0: think?
1: So long ago, okay. It was on free-to-air TV.
0: I know, exactly. And you still had to rush home like a big unattractive dinner partner. 90-minute restaurant bookings, do they pass the pub test?
1: We have two different opinions here. What do you think? It's Jonesy and Amanda driving you home for Jam Nation. It's better music. And more-

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1: Yes!
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0: 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It's Jonesy and Amanda across Australia driving you home.
1: Money.
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4: Jonesy and Amanda's.
0: 10 questions, 60 seconds on the clock. You can pass if you don't know an answer. We'll come back to that question if time permits. Get all the questions right, you win $1,000. John did exactly that last week.
5: Then we gave him an option. He could leave with $1,000 or he could try for double or nothing by answering a bonus question, which he did, went home with $2,000.
0: Dallas of Bosley Park, this could be you.
5: Hi, Dallas.
6: Oh, hey, Jonesy and Amanda. Thanks for having me on. And Amanda, I'm very sorry to hear about your loss.
5: Oh, thank you. My poor old pooch, Minnie. Yeah, that was very sad yesterday. And we'll be sad for every day for the rest
0: of my
5: life.
0: Every day.
5: All right, Dallas, let's see if you can cheer me up by winning money. No pressure. 10 questions, 60 seconds. If you're not sure, say pass. We might have time to come back, okay?
6: Yep, okay.
5: Dallas, here we go. Here comes question number one. What is a group of fish called?
6: A school.
5: Question two, how many sides are on a dice?
6: Six.
5: Question three, a biography you write about yourself is called what?
6: An autobiography.
5: Question four, in which country was Guinness beer first brewed?
6: Ireland.
5: Question five, Logan Roy is a character in which TV show? Question six, where are the 2032 Olympics being held?
6: Glasgow, Scotland.
5: Oh, no, they're in Brisbane.
0: That was the Commonwealth Games.
5: They're in Brisbane.
0: Brisbane 2032.
5: Wow, that's a long way away. We're on planet Thrangios.
0: We'll all be 1,000 years old.
5: Logan Roy was in the TV show Succession.
0: Yeah.
6: Oh, I was trying to think of the one you dribble at, that show that you, is it Yellowstone? The one that you've got to wear your, you know, your... Dribble,
5: oh, my chin sponge.
0: No, you don't dribble at Yellowstone.
5: No, there have been some episodes where I have.
0: That's where they talk really gravelly and you can't understand what they're saying.
5: Who cares what they're saying, Brendan? A handsome cowboy is something to be looked at.
0: Yeah, but, you know, I think you're thinking about Outlander, Dallas.
5: Well, there's all of that as well.
0: Amanda dribbles away on that.
5: Yeah.
0: Anyway, well, Dallas.
5: Dallas, enough of my salivary glands.
0: Thanks for your well wishes for Amanda's beloved dog. And Instagram, we'll be back again tomorrow. If you'd like to register to play, jonesyandamanda.com.au.
5: Coming up next, we go to the Jonesy and Amanda Arms for the pub test. 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
5: Shouting at traffic? Pointless. Shouting with Jonesy and Amanda? Therapeutic.

0: Hello, it's Jonesy Demanda. When there's big issues to discuss, we go straight down to the Jonesy Demanda Arms for the pub test.
1: The pub test.
2: Pub test.
1: Does it pass the pub test?
3: If something sounds unlikely, then it should fail the pub test.
2: Yeah, the pub test.
4: Doesn't pass the sniff test.
0: Stop it. It's not like us to be at odds about stuff.
5: Well, you like to eat and get out. What we're discussing is the 90-minute restaurant booking. Does it pass the pub test? Mm. Because since COVID, this has been a thing. We all wanted to help our hospitality industry.
0: Yep.
5: And whenever there was social distancing, they could only have a few people at a time. So it went into two sessions an evening for dining.
0: Yep.
5: A friend of mine went to a very expensive restaurant recently. And the minute they walked in, they said, we're told you've got 90 minutes. And you just think, come on. By the time you sit down, order your wine, have a chat, look at the menu. Half your time's up.
0: Well, and what it means.
5: Because I know you like to, as I said, eat and disappear. Whereas mine, I don't like long dinners. I'm happy with that. But I feel.
0: You like long lunches. I like a long lunch.
5: I feel the pressure of the restaurant wanting me to go. I take that on board. Yep. I feel the anxiety.
0: But in the old days,
5: the minute I sit down,
0: you'd see the garçon walking around getting the tables and the chairs and putting them all together and mopping stuff down. And
5: but some people love that.
0: Yeah.
5: So why shouldn't, but if you want to be a stayer and drink more wine and spend more money.
0: Yeah, but they want to get some more people across through the door. What does young people think? What about Gen Y Rye? What do you do?
5: But he's a man.
6: I like to just eat and get out.
0: Yep. So when you're down at Guzman El Gomez.
5: I'd like some more sour cream, sir.
0: That's it.
5: Well, let's ask you.
0: Speedy Gonzales.
5: 90-minute restaurant booking, does it pass the pub test?
7: Well, I'm just wondering, does the 90 minutes start when you sit down or when you get your food? And what happens if it takes an hour to get your food?
8: I reckon it's okay. I'll get Jonesy. Like, you want to get in and out. But seriously, in a buffet, if you're having, like, maybe two servings of a main meal, like, that's huge. You're rolling out of the restaurant.
9: I absolutely hate it. And I hate the fact that our son will say, do you want to come out for dinner with him and his partner? And we get there for, say, 6, and at 8:15, you're being shafted out the door sometimes. Last night, we went to the pub, and we got there at 6, and we were the last people there at 11 o'clock. So I'm glad we didn't have a 90-minute.
10: Doesn't pass the pub test for me, because I want to relax and enjoy my meal and enjoy my friends. You don't want to be looking at your watch the whole time.
0: You want to be enjoying your friends.
5: But I'm the person who looks at my watch the whole time and feels the anxiety.
0: So who's at fault here?
5: COVID. We never recovered.
0: It's COVID's fault. When Ryan's with mum and dad down getting a 3-piece feed at KFC.
5: Blame COVID.
11: Righto, you two. That's enough.
5: Can I say, at the beginning of the show today, I thought, coming in on a day that felt really hard, I thought the job will either save me or be so, so hard. It saved me, and thank you.
0: There's a lot of love here for you, friend.
5: That's right. And all the shared pain we all have about our pets, thank you for getting me through today, and now I'm being set off again. Well, TikTok Tucker tomorrow, that'll bring the dryness back to your eyes. Last week we made gnocchi with Weet-Bix. I had an industrial stomach ache that went for several hours.
0: Like you didn't go to a cross fitness challenge.
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1: Christian O'Connell's show. Signs you're an adult. Suddenly you just have this awareness. You're doing something you didn't used to do it 10 years ago or a couple of years ago in your early 20s, but you're now doing it now. It is officially true. You are an adult. Two things for me. One, you know what heart rate variability is.
2: Yeah.
1: I don't know what that was at 19 or 20. I didn't need to worry about it. But now when I'm middle-aged, every day, tracking that when I wake up, seeing what my HRV is, and then trying to increase it. That's what it's all about. I didn't even know what HRV was until 2 years ago.
2: Is low good or bad?
1: Bad.
2: Oh, I had low this morning.
1: It's all about your recovery time. Oh, you might not have had a good... Yeah, but you had a stressful day yesterday.
2: True, yes.
1: And so you would have taken all that stress to sleep. Cortisol rises.
2: Right. Oh, okay. I thought it was a good thing. Okay.
1: Well, stress?
2: No, low.
1: Welcome to radio. Yes. You're going to do well. If you eat stress, you'll have a good time. The other thing is... Years ago, my life was all about Friday night. What's happening Friday night? Where are we going? Who are we going out with Friday night? Now it's all about bin night. That's a place that the glee I get, I don't understand. Tuesday night is our bin night. I get so excited when I wake up Tuesday morning and I go, God damn it, it's bin night again.
2: What part of it excites you?
1: All of it is cramming everything in, knowing that there's nothing left behind. Getting the bin out first. I like to be the bin influencer on my street, the bin influencer, where other people look down, they see that Christian O'Connell has got this. He knows which bin it is. I have it in my calendar. I just look at it on my phone. I know whether it's the red lid or the green recycling one.
2: Oh, ooh la la. Yeah. Most people have it on their fridge as a magnet.
1: But have that as well. Have that as well. But just have it good to go on my phone. Even if I'm away, like when we're in Sydney, I will still call my wife and go, it's come round again. She doesn't share the joy. I get so excited. Just... When I leave in the morning, I see it on the curb there. I'm like, I can't wait to get back. Look inside. It's all empty.
3: Oh, like fairies right. Have been.
1: Yes, the bin fairies.
3: Yes.
1: Rhea, what's your sign you're an adult?
2: 7 years ago when I joined the team, I used to be the young kid who helped out the older members of the team, Patsy, with their technology.
1: She kind of saw you as like a footman.
2: Yes.
1: You were always just carrying stuff out to her car. Kept saying to her, he's a producer. He's a producer. His job isn't carrying Amazon packages to your car.
3: Drop the old.
1: Like, I think she looked like a concierge service.
2: Yes, yeah.
3: Well, that's he wasn't doing much else, just sitting there twiddling his thumb.
1: That's true.
3: I agree.
2: And now the shoe's on the other foot. The youngest member of our team now, Georgia, I have to always ask her how to connect my Bluetooth mouse to my downstairs computer.
1: Come on, even I know how to do that.
2: No, I didn't know this.
1: Do you know how to get your Bluetooth? Bluetooth devices and how to connect it?
2: No, this one's tricky because you have to hit it multiple different times because there's Bluetooth 1, 2, 3, 4.
1: Yeah, that's it. Why?
2: I don't know.
1: How old do we sound?
2: Ancient.
1: You're listening to Talkback Radio.
4: Why do we have Bluetooth 1, 2, 3?
2: And then I tried to help you last week with your computer. And then I touched your computer screen thinking it was a touch screen.
1: It was really awkward. Me and the engineer. Eyes are rolled, Rio. Not just that. When you say help me, Rio's the blindest human ever. Your idea of helping me was to basically headbutt the screen. If Rio, when he looks at a laptop or anything, has to be 0.7 millimeters away right from the screen. How can eyes be that bad? What do we need to do to get this sorted? That's why, if you ever hear me send a ring, can you look that up? There's a panic on Rio. It's like, it's at least an hour for him to grab the laptop and bring it into his face.
2: It's the most stressful
1: like
2: part
1: of my
2: day.
1: Like it's a funnel and he's giving himself a little face mask with the laptop.
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1: Christian O'Connell's show. Now, on the show, whether you're a recent listener or listening for a while, we talk about our lives, you talk about your lives. Patsy, your cleaner has been trying to get hold of you, so she's called the show. Cynthia's been, Patsy's cleaner, she's been trying to call Patsy. Patsy doesn't want to speak to her. Just clean the house, then call me. So she's called the show.
2: Oh, no.
1: Yes, she
2: is
1: has.
2: Is the house on fire?
1: No, this is what the problem is.
3: I'm in her shower in the ensuite, and the shower door
2: yes.
3: is physically come away.

0: do they?
1: Oh, wow. Got to wash your feet. And unfortunately, all I can remember is feeling the slip under my left foot.
0: You're lucky you haven't really come a cropper.
1: Mate, I just went down like a ton of bricks.
2: Oh.
1: In like a split second, it's amazing how quick you can move in that situation. And I just, there was nothing to hold on to.
0: It's terrifying.
1: I sort of fell backwards with my back towards the glass shower door, and the noise was like the roof was caving in.
2: Oh my God.
0: Did you wake Chris?
1: It was just like bang, and he calls out, "Patrina, are you okay?" And
0: I'm calls saying, out, he doesn't come right out. Get that bloody noise down. It's having a really great dream.
1: You know when you're woken up and you're in a deep, dead sleep? And I said, "I've just slept. I'm fine." Anyway, then he came in, but it took a while for me to sort of
2: come to.
1: I was in shock, and I'm thinking, what's hurting? My left hip was sore, my right knee sore,
2: Patsy.
1: The back of my head I've realised is sore.
0: Well, the real victim here.
3: I'm in her shower, in the ensuite, and the shower door is physically come away. It's fallen off the framework. You know, as you open the door.
0: Toughest cleaning job in the West.
1: I fell through the door. You know? I was so annoyed. Now the door needs replacing.
0: But you didn't think to like leave a note for old Cynthia? She's going to get there and think, bloody hell, the feral lovers had a wild one last night, didn't they?
1: If it's not the swing I'm having to pick up after.
0: The door's swinging off.
2: It is tricky in the shower.
0: It is. And that's what really happened. But that's the story. 2:45 a.m. Straight in with that backstory.
1: But thanks for your concern. I'm not hurt at all.
0: Cynthia, she's there right now. She's like in the inner sanctum of a Marcos. 2,500 Kmart shoes and slides.
1: No wonder she's quitting. She's moving into state, remember?
0: She's not sure she's saying to you. She's moving out of state, that's for sure.
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1: Christian O'Connell's show. Yesterday I had to go to IKEA. Ooh,
2: no.
1: I was hangry and apparently there was no time for me to pre-feed. I have to be honest, I had one of the worst public meltdowns I've ever had.
3: Like a toddler.
1: It was like a 50-something toddler, basically. It was bad. I could apologise to my wife, but I don't know, I can't get out of this. No, I meant IKEA, I can't get out of this. The big thing I did right, my wife is constantly running late, so I got there like before her, and I need to get a desk for myself. So I think, I'll just pop into the, we were there to do click and collect, so I thought, I'll just quickly go upstairs to the showroom, jog in, jog out.
2: No, my God.
1: So I first of all, it takes ages, that labyrinth going round, like Narnia, just go see where the office desks were. I see two or three, I like a guy, take the photos, and the strange names, and then I go to an employee, how do I get out of here as quick as possible? I said, I see, you just came out that door there. Yeah. And she went, oh, that's not for customers. Well, what's through the other side of that door? I was trying to run through it. Would she tackle me?
2: Alarms going off.
1: And then they fire Swedish meatballs at me. She said to me, you need to get back on the path and follow the arrows.
2: Don't deviate.
1: So I was like, hang on a minute. If I'm back on that path, I'm going to be going through everywhere in the house.
2: That's what they
1: Toilets,
2: want.
1: Toilets, the bathrooms. So anyway, I was really annoyed. Once I finally got out there, my wife arrived. She went, oh my God, are you okay? I went, no, I'm not. I saw the desk, but I saw hell. It just get back out. It wouldn't let me go through. There's a side door. It's like Disneyland. Those employees, they come out of like hidden doors and trap doors. So anyway, and then it took us ages to work out where to go and get this click and collect. Then the woman goes, you go to P2. And I went, I'm sorry, I don't work here. What is P2? It's not like a universal thing. So anyway, by the time I then go back to my wife, I put all our stuff in the car and it was a lot. You know, it's yesterday I said there was like a bed of tables. There was then no room for me in the car.
2: Yeah, we told you that.
1: I then had to go and basically stand at the side of a highway and try and get an Uber. And I was just outside an IKEA. I found one. The guy goes, have you escaped from IKEA? And I went, kind of.
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0: Time wasted today is dinner songs. Sweet dinners are made of this. It's just
2: bronze.
0: Warming up, guys.
2: That's a bronze.
0: I'm your spam.
2: Silver.
0: You can't curry love.
2: Gold.
0: Girlfriend in a coma.
2: Gold, that's good.
0: Palmer chameleon.
2: Silver plus.
0: And chili con can't touch this.
2: Bronze.
3: Oh, gee, you're harsh today, Rio.
0: Oh, well, you know what he's doing, Pats.
3: Yeah, I know what he's doing.
0: You got to take your shots sometimes. Yeah. I'm not mad at it. I didn't think I got this far in radio. God damn it. Game sees game. I don't like it, but you got to take it sometimes. Rio, what have you got? These better be bloody good. The turn fire's coming.
2: Entree Sandman. Entree Sandman. Probably went over.
0: I'm going to do that with all your ones. Entree Sandman.
2: Entree, like
0: I sound like Andre. Entree Bronze.
2: Sandman. Pasta Duchy on the left-hand side.
3: You don't get extra points
2: pasta.
3: For singing, Rio.
0: Oh, right, okay.
2: Pasta. Nice.
0: Stool. Actually, generally
2: I got stew, babe. I got a big bowl of stew.
0: No, that's
2: for
0: good.
2: You,
0: that's
2: babe.
0: A gold. That's a gold.
2: And nacho man. I want to be a nacho man.
0: How come Doritos haven't gone that with an advert?
2: Crazy.
0: Yeah, crazy. God bless for you. All right, what have you got then? Dinner songs. Walk and roll all night.
2: Wanna walk and roll all night.
0: Well done, Jai. Sympathy for the Devil's Sausages.
2: Silver.
0: Well done, Georgie boy. Trina's got Take On Meat Pie.
2: Silver.
0: Take On Meat Pie. Two Strong Tarts.
2: Go.
0: John Farn Ham.
2: Oh, very good.
0: Well done, Timmy. Massa Man, I feel like a woman.
2: Silver plus.
0: Well done, Amanda. Vindaloo killed the radio star.
2: Bronze.
0: Kung Fu fighting. Everybody was a Kung Fu fighting.
2: Very good. God bless.
0: Natalie Fisher did that one. Kung Fu fighting. That is very good. Blame it on the barbecue.
2: Silver plus.
0: Sweet naan of mine.
2: Gold.
0: Tom the Chippy, well done. Putting on the schnitz.
2: Gold.
0: Man, I feel like a chow mein.
2: Silver plus.
0: Soup. There it is.
2: Soup. There it is. Gold.
0: Ribeye of the tiger.
2: Silver.
0: Killers, Mr. Silverside.
2: Oh, for dinner. Rough. Ooh. Silver.
0: Getting schnitty with it.
2: Gold.
0: Well done, Marcus O'Malley. Great name. It's a long way to the top if you want a casserole.
2: Clever. Silver plus.
0: Don't cook rack in anger.
2: Silver.
0: Devon is a place on earth.
2: Silver.
0: For those about to crock pot, we salute you.
2: Gold.
0: Hit me gravy one more time.
2: Ooh, silver plus.
0: Seven Nation Palmy.
2: Gold.
0: Oh, that's the one, isn't it? John, well done. John Farner's back again. He's busy today, isn't he, with these dinner songs. Turn the pressure cooker down.
2: Gold.
0: Christian, what about instead of my Sharon, it's my shawarma?
2: Oh, very good.
0: Oh, that's very good. Shawarma reference. What a bright side of Leah. And finally, from Lee Collins, Steaky Breaky Heart.
2: Gold.
0: All right, who is the winner today?
2: Kung Fu Fighting.
0: That's the Christian O'Connell show for today. Thank you very much for joining us. We're back tomorrow. Take care.
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1: Welcome to the 80s at 8. Shane Bryan with you coming up tonight. It's Chart Tuesday, so we're going to take a look at the big hits in September 1988. Was Cheap Trick the number one song around the country, or was it Fairground Attraction with Perfect? We're going to take a look at the Aussie charts, the UK and the US charts, and we'll find out who was touring around the country in September 1988. Let's get underway with a song that was pretty high on the charts. We'll find out where soon. This is John Farnham, Age of Reason. You're on the 80s at 8.

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1: thank you for being a friend. 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
0: 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Cairns 846 4CA.

0: You're on the 80s at 8. Shane Bryan with you. It's Chart Tuesday. We've gone back to September 1988. And that, of course, was Cheap Trick, Don't Be Cruel, sitting just outside the top five at number six on the Aussie charts. So let's count down the five biggest songs in the country this week in September 1988.
1: Before the algorithms, before streaming, this is what Australia was cranking. Let's revisit the charts. Revisit the charts. Oz Chart Rewind.
0: Coming in at number five, we heard it at the top of the show, John Farnham, Age of Reason, the title track from one of the biggest Australian albums of the decade, and a major hit following the phenomenal success of Whispering Jack. Coming in at number four, That's When I Think of You by 1927.

The Melbourne band were having a dream run in 1988 with their debut album, Ish, becoming one of the year's biggest releases. Coming in at number three, the quirky novelty hit, Doctor in the TARDIS by the Time Lords.

0: mixing the Doctor Who theme with Rock and Roll Part 2. It came from Bill Drummond and Jimmy Courtney, who would soon find worldwide success as the KLF. Coming in at number 2, Better Be Home Soon by Crowded House.
1: That's why I'll tell you.
0: Written by Neil Finn, it became one of the band's most loved songs, and 4 decades later, it still sounds pretty amazing. The number one song in Australia, however, was Fairground Attraction and Perfect, led by the distinctive vocals of Eddie Reader. The Scottish group's debut single spent 6 weeks at number one and became one of the standout hits from 1988. Here it is, the number one song in September 1988, Fairground Attraction and Perfect on the 80s at 8.

0: You're on the 80s at 8. Shane Bryan with you and Pat Benatar, all fired up. Sitting at number 9 on the Aussie charts in September 1988. Well, let's take a quick trip around the world and see what was happening elsewhere for Chart Tuesday.
1: Check. Okay, let's go. From London to New York, these were the songs taking over the world. It's the 80s at 8 Global Chart Hits.
0: Let's check out US first. And number 3 was Huey Lewis and the News with Perfect World, taken from the band's first greatest hits collection. Coming in at number 2 was Robert Palmer with Simply Irresistible.
2: Simply Irresistible.
0: The song became one of Palmer's signature hits and even earned him a Grammy Award for Best Male Rock Vocal Performance. And holding down the number 1.

That iconic opening guitar riff actually started life as a warm-up exercise for guitarist Slash before becoming one of the most famous riffs in rock history. Now let's head to the UK. Number 3 spot was Womack and Womack.

Despite its upbeat feel, Teardrops was inspired by personal heartbreak and became the duo's biggest hit. In number two's position, The Hollies with He Ain't Heavy, He's My Brother. Originally a hit back in 1969, it returned to the top of the charts in 1988 after being featured in a major British TV campaign. But the number one song in the UK from the film Buster, Phil Collins and Groovy Kind of Love.

0: Phil Collins starred in the movie Buster, and the song became another chart topper in his remarkable run throughout the 1980s. Coming up next after the break, we go back to Australia for the number two song in the country in September 1988, Crowded House, and Better Be Home Soon on the 80s at 8.
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You're on the 80s at 8. Shane Bryan with you. And that was Poison. Nothing but a good time. Sliding down the Aussie singles charts, sitting just outside the top 20. The song had peaked at number 10 earlier in the year. Helped cement Bret Michaels and Poison as one of the biggest bands in glam metal. Now, while Better Be Home Soon and Perfect were battling it out on the charts in September 1988, who were we watching on stage? Well, we were welcoming rock royalty. Mick Jagger arrived for his massive Primitive Cool tour, his first solo Australian tour, bringing together a mix of solo hits and Rolling Stones classics.

0: shuffle.
1: Joining him was guitar virtuoso Joe Satriani, and they were blowing up the arenas, giving Aussie fans a double dose of rock star power. Coming up after the break, a band that sparked full-blown Brossmania. Following the success of When Will I Be Famous, Bross quickly became one of the hottest acts of the planet. Their follow-up hit, I Owe You Nothing, climbed all the way to number 6 in Australia in August 1988 before beginning its descent down the charts in September. Bross, I Owe You Nothing, that's coming up next on the 80s at 8.
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0: Well, that wraps up the 80s at 8 tonight. And now look, it's September 1988 for Chart Tuesday. Coming up tomorrow night, our special 80s artist spotlight is Big Country. I chat with Big Country's bass player, Tony Butler, all about their unique sound and the legacy of frontman Stuart Adamson. That's coming up tomorrow night on the 80s at 8. Catch you then. Thanks for keeping me company.
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1: Well, if it's anything like the Tuesday edition, the Wednesday edition of the Breakfast Show is going to be pretty crazy here at 4CA. Lots of fun. We've got the time tunnel just after six. The dad jokes of the day run about 20 past seven. And the survey says, got some good answers to start it off. Most people will have more than 10 of these during their lifetime. And we're not talking about partners. 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
1: 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Poor old Minnie, as they say, she crossed the rainbow bridge.
2: She's 14. We were told she had lymphoma, which isn't uncommon in old dogs. She's the most resilient dog. 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

0: Christian O'Connell's show. Now, on the show, whether you're a recent listener or listener for a while, we talk about our lives, you talk about your lives. Patsy, your cleaner has been trying to get hold of you, so she's called the show.
1: I'm not surprised.
0: Good morning to Cynthia. Cynthia's been, Patsy's cleaner, she's been trying to call Patsy. Patsy doesn't want to speak to her. Just clean the house, then call me. So she's called the show.
1: Oh, no.
0: Yes, she
1: has. Is the house on fire?
0: No, this is what the problem is.
2: I'm in her shower in the ensuite, and the shower door is physically come away. It's fallen off the framework, you know, as you open the door.
0: Poor Cynthia, she's worried.
1: Poor Cynthia!
0: What's happened here?
1: Poor me, at 2:45 this morning, I came an absolute cropper.
0: What happened? You're
1: in
0: able
1: the
0: to
1: shower.
0: Fall?
1: Yes.
0: Oh, you're at that age now. We're going to have to get some shower rails installed there, aren't we? Yeah, that walk-in bar.
1: Stop both of you. I could have nearly died. It was horrible. I had just washed my feet with my beautiful Dove body wash.
0: Oh,
3: did you
0: love
3: wash your
0: that.
3: Feet? Do you guys wash your feet?
1: No,
0: we should do. It's the stinkiest part of your body. No one does that, do they?
1: Oh, you've got to wash your feet. And unfortunately, all I can remember is feeling the slip under my left foot.
0: You're lucky you haven't really come a cropper.
1: Mate, I just went down like a ton of bricks.
3: Oh.
1: In like a split second, it's amazing how quick you can move in that situation. And I just, there was nothing to hold on to.
0: Oh, and it's terrifying.
1: I sort of fell backwards with my back towards the glass shower door, and the noise was like the roof was caving in.
3: Oh my God.
0: Did you wake Chris?
1: It was just like bang, and he calls out, Patrina, are you okay? And
0: I'm calls out, he doesn't come around. Hey, get that bloody noise down. It's having a really great dream.
1: You know when you're woken up and you're in a deep, dead sleep? And I said, I've just slept, I'm fine. Anyway, then he came in, but it took a while for me to sort of
3: come to.
1: I was in shock, and I'm thinking, what's hurting? My left hip was sore, my right knee sore,
3: Patsy.
1: The back of my head I've realised is sore.
0: The real victim here.
2: I'm in her shower in the ensuite, and the shower door is physically come away. It's fallen off the framework, you know, as you open the door.
0: Toughest cleaning job in the West.
1: I fell through the door.
0: You know?
1: I was so annoyed. Now the door needs replacing.
0: But you didn't think to like leave a note for old Cynthia? She's going to get there and think, bloody hell, the feral lovers had a wild one last night, didn't they?
1: If it's not the swing I'm having to pick up after.
0: Yeah, the door's swinging off.
3: It is tricky in the shower.
0: It is, And that's what really happened. But that's the story. 2:45. 5 a.m. straight in with that
1: but
0: backstory.
1: But thanks for your concern. I'm not hurt at all.
0: Cynthia, she's there right now. She's like in the inner sanctum of Imelda Marcos, 2,500 Kmart shoes and slides.
1: No wonder she's quitting. She's moving into state, remember?
0: She's, that's what she's saying to you. she's moving out of state, that's for sure.
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0: Christian O'Connell show. Yesterday, I had to go to IKEA after the show.
1: Oh, no.
0: I was hangry, and apparently there was no time for me to pre-feed. I have to be honest, I had one of the worst public meltdowns I've ever had.
2: Oh, like a toddler.
0: It was like a 50-something toddler, basically. It was bad. I could apologise to my wife, but I don't know, I can't get out of this. No, I meant IKEA, I can't get out of this. The big thing I did right, my wife is constantly running late, so I got there like before her, and I need to get a desk for myself. So I think I'll just pop into the, we were there to do click and collect, so I thought I'll just quickly go upstairs to the showroom, jog in, jog out.
1: No, God.
0: So I first of all, it takes ages, that labyrinth going round like Narnia, just go see where the office desks were. I see two or three, I like, okay, I take the photos and the strange names, and then I go to an employee, how do I get out of here as quick as possible? I said, I see, you just came out that door there. Yeah. And she went, oh, that's not for customers. Well, what's through the other side of that door? I was trying to run through it. Would she tackle me?
1: Lines going on.
0: And then they fire Swedish meatballs at me. She said to me, you need to get back on the path and follow the arrows.
1: Don't deviate.
0: So I was like, hang on a minute. If I'm back on that path, I'm going to be going through everywhere in the house.
1: That's what they
0: Toilets,
1: want.
0: Toilets, the bathrooms. So anyway, I was really annoyed. Once I finally got out there, my wife arrived. She went, oh my God, are you okay? I went, no, I'm not. I saw the desk, but I saw hell. Did you get back out? It wouldn't let me go through. There's a side door. It's like Disneyland. Those employees, they come out of like hidden doors and trap doors. So anyway, and then it took us ages to work out where to go and get this click and collect. Then the woman goes, you go to P2. And I went, I'm sorry, I don't work here. What is P2? It's not like a universal thing. So anyway, by the time I then go back to my wife, I put all our stuff in the car, and it was a lot. You know, it's yesterday I said there was like a bed of tables. There was then no room for me in the car.
1: Yeah, we told you that.
0: I then had to go and basically stand at the side of a highway and try and get an Uber. And I was just outside an IKEA. I found one. The guy goes, have you escaped from IKEA? And I went, kind of.
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0: Christian O'Connell Show. We got extra time on the Time Waster. Thanks to Specsavers, we do have glasses to give away right now. Today, we're looking for Thai restaurant names. Thai restaurants have way more fun than any other food type. I remember being in Belfast where they built the Titanic. There's a Thai restaurant right by the dock, Titanic.
1: Brilliant.
0: Genius. I went and ate there purely because of the name. You're clever enough, funny enough to come up with a name like that. You get my business. It's a really, really great thing. Thai restaurant names is what we're looking for today. Australia has the highest concentration of Thai restaurants per capita outside of Thailand.
2: Really?
1: Wow. I believe it.
0: There is a Thai restaurant for every 8,000 of us.
2: Oh, wow.
0: Three times more than any other country on. This is why they call it the lucky country. You love your pad Thai? Move to Australia. I love it. One of my favourite takeaways is Thai. Mm. Don't you love so Thai good. Takeaway?
1: It travels well. It not like pizza degrades.
0: Actually, you're right, it does.
1: Yes, Thai travels.
0: What would you have? What are you having? A Massaman?
1: Massaman, Pad See Ew, Pad Khmer Mao, red duck curry.
0: Ever had chicken lab?
1: Oh, yes, a bit sour, but
0: oh,
1: lovely.
0: No, my wife loves it. Can't stand it. Minced chicken, no thank you.
1: It's quite tart.
0: Yeah. Patsy, what's your favourite Thai? We're all having a Thai takeout right now. What are we ordering for you?
2: Like a green curry, I reckon, No, our local Thai does a beautiful coconut rice as well with coconut milk.
0: Rice is good,
2: My Lord, it's
0: what's
2: good.
0: What's the, their version of the naan? What's the, you dip it in, you dip it in.
2: What do they call it?
0: It's a flatbread. It's a,
2: I can't think of the name.
0: Circular.
2: Yes.
0: You get it.
2: Yes.
0: You order it. Comes with a satay sauce, but just Caitlin, what is it?
3: Is it roti?
0: I will use that as cutlery.
2: Totally.
1: That's what it's there for.
0: Savage, but so good. This raw dog in that Thai. Put that knife and spoon away, Sarah. We ain't going to need that. Any hoosie loosey. Thai restaurant names. Tyrannosaurus.
1: Oh, God.
0: Hang on a minute. Let me just tie my shoelace.
2: Oh, nice.
0: Stretching a bit, yeah? Stretching a bit. Mike Tyson.
2: Oh, nice.
0: What about a more high-end one? You ever been to Flower Drum in Chinatown? That's a very nice one, yeah?
1: Yeah.
0: Bow tie.
1: Oh,
0: gotta wear a bow tie to get in and eat your tie. And tidy your bedroom up, please.
1: Okay, bronze.
0: Rhea, what have you got? Thai restaurant
1: I've
0: names.
1: I've also got a fancy one, black tie.
0: Oh, you stole that from me.
1: No,
0: bronze minus.
1: And you know how Thailand used to be called Siam? Mm. I am Siam.
0: Oh, that's very good. Yep, gold.
1: Wok and rolls.
0: Yeah, that's also good, gold.
1: And this is for one in New York. It would be called the satay that never sleeps.
0: Too long-winded to get nowhere rapidly. Maybe it plays well in New York.
1: Yeah.
0: We're a long way from there, Dorothy.
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0: Christian O'Connell Show. Today on the Time Waster, we're looking for Thai restaurant names. Had to do quite a bit of cleaning up on some of these entries. It's a shame. All right, so Thai restaurants. Thai the Knot.
1: Oh, okay, silver.
0: Yeah, Kerry. Thai Hard.
1: Gold.
0: Just get that one now. That came in like 27,000 times. One Bite in Bangkok.
1: Oh, very good. Gold plus.
0: Yeah, well done, Jess. Live Free or Thai?
1: Silver.
0: No Thai, no service.
1: Gold.
0: Time to eat. 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
1: Gold plus.
0: Brian, I love that one. 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
1: Silver plus.
0: Tongue tied.
1: Gold.
0: Rooty Woman.
1: Silver.
0: Retirement.
1: Bronze.
0: Time a Kangaroo Down.
1: Bronze.
0: Actually from a man called Bruce. Why not Thai our Tom Yum?
1: Oh, yeah, gold.
0: Saute Night Fever.
1: Silver.
0: Love You Long Thai.
1: Gold.
0: Too Thai for a White Guy.
1: Oh, gold plus.
0: Massive man, this is good. Who's the winner, Rio?
1: It's Too Thai for a White Guy.
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0: Christian O'Connell Show. This is an incredible story that's coming from one of you, Luke. We were talking about Airbnbs and holiday rentals. What do you always see in them? Christian, made me think of summer 2016, staying at an Airbnb in Boston. Now, obviously, some memory on Luke here, 10 years ago. Mm. But when you hear what he saw, that stuff doesn't leave the mind's recesses, okay. The dark recesses. It's in there forever. I arrived late on a Friday evening and was satisfied with the place I'd chosen, a clean, comfortable house with a welcoming host. I settled in and went to bed, tired from the long flight. The next morning, I awoke and FaceTimed my family back home, giving them a guided tour of the place. And to my horror, I noticed a giant mural on the wall of the Airbnb's host's naked body.
1: Oh.
0: The mural was made up of lots of images of her giving birth. Close-up body parts, baby heads coming out, etc. Baby heads? How many were there? 1, 2, 3, 4. Well, that's not right. Baby heads coming out and the etc. How I didn't notice the night before, I never know. I put it down to tiredness. I booked in for 7 nights, right, to face her awkwardly for a week. I would avert my gaze as I walked past the naked mural. Christian, I've attached for your viewing pleasure an image of said mural for it has to be seen to be believed. Chanks! And that's from Luke Maguire. It's as described.
1: It is.
0: Wow. And it's a big mural.
1: It's huge.
0: It's huge.
1: I'm just seeing it now.
0: It's a museum piece of, and you know, the majesty of birth.
1: Yeah, yeah. Majesty
0: and
1: indeed.
0: And you don't hide that away, but I'm just in an Airbnb. You're showing strangers from around the world a very intimate, beautiful, but private moment.
1: Yeah. It's very prominent in the house. It's actually in the shape of her naked form.
0: Yeah, no, that's what it took me a while to dial into. It's like, it's got a shape. Oh, it's a shape of her. It's Ed Sheeran with Shay.
1: It's a shape of you.
0: It should play that as you walk past. I'm in love with the shape of you.
2: Well, wow. It's just a bit much, isn't it?
0: It's a lot woman, for a stranger just... A stranger you don't know shouldn't see that.
1: No. Well, hundreds of strangers will, you know, probably come through your Airbnb and they're...
0: I'm worried now that some of our grubbier listeners, you know, are going to try and find that place in Boston Airbnb. Wow. Go to Boston. It's like things to do in Boston. Come see the naked mirror of a lady giving birth. 27B, a unit 27B.
1: It's massive. I would say it's almost huge. Human size. Yeah, no,
0: like a silhouette. Now, the point, while I was trying to say, where was all this leading? In case you're wondering, Christian, where have you taken us? Do you know where you're going? Sometimes, yes. What is the strangest thing you've ever seen in somebody else's house? We've peaked too soon. Every store we're going to get will have to file behind the naked mural of somebody, not naked, but giving birth.
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0: Christian O'Connell Show. What's the strangest thing you've seen in somebody else's house? Andrew, thank you very much for your text. No way I can read any of that on air, but I will tell the team off air. It is incredible.
1: I'm excited.
0: Salacious.
1: Can you give us a clue?
0: Yeah. He replaces shower screens.
1: Got it.
0: Christian, this is Charles now, moved on. Was working in a house, and in the living room there was a spa and 24 jets in the living room.
2: Oh,
0: no. What?
2: That's a bit
0: 70s. Jessica went, Christian, I went to an open for inspection. They had changed the study into a human-sized doll's house.
1: Oh, no, no, no, no.
0: Make your excuses and leave.
1: No, no, no.
0: Make your excuses and leave. That is terrifying.
1: That's a murder house.
0: Yes, that's absolutely terrifying. All right, let's take some calls now. But before we go to calls, I should just say this, right? Tina, one of our apparent producers, came in and she goes to me, What's your ruling on taxidermy? I do have some very faint rulings, Rio, don't I, about the kind.
1: Yes.
0: But it's slim.
1: Yes, right.
0: I tell you what, I've never been asked to have an instant opinion about taxidermy on the radio.
1: A pre-existing policy towards about taxidermy stories.
0: Stuffed animals. It might be people's beloved family pets, you know? So we're happy for taxidermy calls, aren't we?
1: Yes, yeah. I mean, there's no rule against it.
0: I didn't know it's such a common thing that we're going to get a lot of calls of stuffed animals around the house. Anyway, first of all, who we got here? We got Kim. Good morning, Kim.
3: Good morning, Christian. How are you?
0: I'm very good, Kim. Thanks for calling the show. I hope you're well.
3: I'm well, thanks.
0: All right, Kim, so what's the strangest thing you saw?
3: So I went on a girls' weekend away, and there was a shower sort of spa in the middle of the lounge room.
1: Oh, right. With shower curtains or?
0: In the middle of the lounge room. So there's a TV in one corner and then you've got like the shower in the other corner.
3: Oh, it was pretty much smack bang in the middle of the room. Yeah, there was like a shower curtain that kind of like stuck to you when you went into the shower.
0: Oh, one of those old school ones. Oh, you're right. It's almost like they got the water version of static where it clings.
1: Yeah.
3: And we had, have to, have a shower like, oh, do you mind sort of stepping outside on the veranda while we have a shower in peace.
0: That is so bizarre.
1: And where do you dry yourself?
0: Yes.
1: In front of the telly.
0: Yeah. You watching Deal or No Deal?
3: Very awkwardly.
0: Grant Denyer, look the other way, please. Kim, that is a great one. Thank you very much. Go on the show. Have a good day.
3: Thank you. You too. Bye-bye.
0: Hey, Paul. Good morning, Paul. Welcome to the show.
4: Welcome, Christian. How are you?
0: I'm good, mate. Thanks for calling in. So what is the strange thing you've seen in somebody else's home?
4: The strangest thing I experienced, which I could never have imagined, one of a friend of mine was inviting me over, and I ended up in a house which is like a big warehouse home that he built, and I saw an actual helicopter in the bedroom. So
0: you really couldn't make it up. A helicopter.
4: A helicopter, so without the propellers on top. So all the propellers were actually situated in the corner of the room, but the actual helicopter was inside the room. I freaked out. I couldn't believe it.
1: Was the bed in the helicopter? Or how did it fit in the rest of the bedroom?
0: Or was that the lounge seats, or he's watching TV from the chopper?
4: Yeah, but that's basically the idea. So the idea is it's a man cave, and he's got the TV up on the wall, and he's got the helicopter in there, so you can actually watch it from the outside of the or the inside of the helicopter.
0: Oh. This is high level living.
4: It's the craziest thing.
0: You know, Tom Hanks in Big when he's the kid. This is what became of the kid. Yes. That is incredible.
4: Unbelievable.
0: Where'd you even go and get hold and buy a helicopter?
4: I don't know. I think he would have got it somewhere,
0: marketplace.
4: You know, where it was just not operating anymore. So he thought, why not?
1: How'd he get it in the house?
0: You're right, in parts.
4: He craned it in.
0: Do you know what, Paul? You've given me an idea.
4: Much it would have cost, but yeah.
0: Do you know what we should do? Let's search for the greatest man cave in Australia. Mm. This is already a contender.
1: Very hard to beat.
0: Helicopter craned in is incredible. But let's actually search for man cave of the year. What is Australia's greatest man cave? Paul, thank you very much for the idea. I'm going to send you a prize. Thanks for calling, mate. Have a good day.
4: Thank you very much. Thank you.
0: Here we go. Hey, Karen. Good morning, Karen. Welcome to the show, mate.
5: Good morning, peoples.
0: All right. Now, Karen, does this involve a stuffed animal?
5: This

0: Another one, another stuffed animal.
1: And was this a date, Karen?
0: Well, it sort of was, but I sort of ran from there because
2: red flag.
0: Like killing and collecting his toys.
3: Red flag is to horse's head on the wall.
1: No, yes, no, no, no. Get out of there, Karen.
3: Yeah, that's right. Yeah.
0: I did. Yes. I did.
3: Yes. Karen, thank you very much for giving us a call.
0: You're welcome.
4: The Christian O'Connell Show.
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0: Christian O'Connell show. We're looking for your stories at the moment on the show. What is the strangest thing you've seen in somebody's house? Christian, I had a friend who lived in a spaceship. Spaceship lived in. Because of the shape, her bed was shaped like a pizza slice to fit the space. Of course, it all makes sense.
1: Is that all the info?
0: They're going to need to send me more.
1: Yes, I have a lot of questions.
0: The only extra detail is that they lived in New Zealand, like it's a thing in New Zealand, where they all live in spaceships.
1: There. I'll say no more.
0: You go to Christchurch, they're all living in space rockets. Artemis 1, that's where it was before there was 2. Christian, my uncle is an artist, and he had a painting that he'd made himself. It was of naked women laid on the bed. Do you remember last year we were going to do a phone-in about crazy uncles? We saw some of the stories, and it was a hard swerve. Sometimes we have to see things that you don't have to. Sometimes there is a gatekeeper here. Should be a bit more. Should be-

0: A bit more, but you didn't get to hear Uncle's stories that no one needed to hear. Anyway, one of them has crept through in 2026. Of course, his uncle is going to have a big 3 to 4 meter long naked women laying on a bed on his wall. He painted it himself.
1: Okay.
0: Christian, we're talking about close to 2 meters taking up the entire wall of the lounge area. I mean, watching the news, then suddenly that's in the corner of your periphery, you know? The worst part, Christian, was the fact there was texture added to the painting.
2: Unnecessary. Right.
0: So, for example, Christian, velvet. For the we get it, Danny. I don't need. We know where there was velvet. Christian, we found a Kama Sutra book at the Airbnb. Well,
2: in the Airbnb is very interesting. Yeah. Encouraging
0: yeah,
2: you
0: no,
2: to
0: no. have fun. Smash the place. Christian, I do home visits and saw a three-man hand-carved canoe in the lounge. Oh. Apparently it had been carved in the lounge, but when they started to finish it, it was too big to get it out.
1: Oh,
0: so
1: no.
0: They left it there.
1: Wow.
2: Oh, what are we doing now?
0: Christian, my friend, this, Melissa, you winding me up. My friend had a full-size portrait of her mother in the lounge room. That's not odd, but she was nude.
2: Oh. That is odd. Ooh.
0: Christian, strange thing I've ever seen in someone else's house was actually in the shed. They were restoring an old World War II Spitfire plane.
2: Wow.
0: Restoring it? What were they planning on doing? We got Montana waiting to speak to us now. Good morning, Montana.
3: Hello.
0: Lovely name. Montana, welcome to the show.
3: Thank you.
0: All right, so what's the strangest thing you've seen in somebody's house?
3: Well, the strangest thing is actually in my own house. I had 2 pet mice, and when they passed away, I really wanted to get them taxidermied. I used to work with a girl that said she could do it, but I just lost contact with her.
0: Shame.
3: So they are in my freezer, just sitting in there in Ziploc bags next to the ice cream.
1: Ziploc bag? Oh, I mean, no, give them right, a bit of
0: right,
1: a
0: not
1: dignity.
0: Right, the almond magnums, and then there's 2 micey?
3: Yep, the lemonade icicles.
0: Oh, no, a micey pole. That, and so... And were they pet mice? I didn't know people can have pet mice.
3: Yeah, they were named Spaghetti and Meatball.
2: Oh, that's so cute.
0: Oh, bless. That's so nice. And so does anyone else know that they're in there and sometimes forget and then suddenly they're rummaging around for ice cubes and like, oh, good God, Meatball.
3: I've had friends over that, I'd show them. They're like, why are they in there? Or I had an ex-boyfriend that he would be annoyed. He couldn't fit the ice cream in there.
0: He's still going to go and get some milk from the shop. I'm out of here. Montana, thank you very much for giving us a call. We'll send you a prize. Take care, mate.
3: That's all right. Bye.
0: Terrifying.
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0: blue. 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
1: 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We've got two of these. One will go to a AFL fan rapping about their team. One will go to a league fan. 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That's where you upload your raps. I know right now is right in the middle of the school run. Families, kids, you can do this. Mums, dads, mates. The prizes are incredible. Let me break it down for you. I asked Lockie, our audio producer, for each of these eight prizes to get some sounds. This is radio, guys. Let's radio hard every day. A brand new Samsung 85-inch TV sound effect. Love it. I like it. What about the JBL soundbar?
2: Bluetooth.
1: Yep. Yeah. It's a good little game, this, isn't it? It's like radio logo. I'm here for it. Ninja FlexDraw air fryer.
2: Can you give us the sound effect next and we guess what the prize
3: is? Yeah, great idea. Right?
1: All right.
3: Oh, well. That's a bevy, isn't it?
1: Wine fridge. Well done, team. What about this? If you like Ninja That's right. The Ninja slush machine also. This is a tough one. Is it the flowers again, Christian? No! It's a barbecue. You win all of that. Worth $8,000, all thanks to Bingley. And we're doing this twice. So one to a footy fan rapping about their team, one to a league fan. Rio, we've got some brilliant new entries.
2: We do indeed. We've got Sarah, a big Melbourne Storm fan, and she's taking on an Aussie classic, Fruit Salad Yummy Yummy, by none other than The Wiggles.
4: Footy final.

0: Ram your ship. 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
1: Very good. Great new entry.
2: 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And like we said, this isn't a singing competition. It can also be a rapping competition.
1: Does a great job.
3: 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They doubted the squad. Now we walk the field like a football god. 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
1: Oh, very good. 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
3: Showtime! Well, hello there, Amanda.
19: Hello.
3: You've been through a hell of a day.
19: I
3: know, you poor thing.
19: Our show yesterday, we did put a show to air, but it was kind of a best of because I lost my dog yesterday. Poor old Minnie, as they say, she crossed the rainbow bridge. And sometimes when you've got a job like this, you think this can save me today or it could be the hardest thing. And I haven't quite decided which way it's going to go yet. But I thought I'd like to be here, share what's happened.
3: Sure.
19: And just play it by ear as to how many tissues I go through.
0: Well, just you do as little or as much as you want to do, friend.
19: I think I might load up on tea.
0: Yep.
19: Get some shares in Kleenex.
0: Yep.
19: So it's been...
0: And heartfelt condolences.
19: Thank you. And thank you for the beautiful flowers.
0: I saw Minnie on the weekend. I was glad I got to see her.
19: And she, you know, I'll talk further about it, but she... We were told, and I spoke about this on air then a couple of weeks ago. She's 14. We were told she had lymphoma, which isn't uncommon in old dogs. And we were told sort of between a month and 2 months.
0: Mm.
19: And she's last week, there was one particular day where she was just terrible. And I thought, oh, what's going on here? I took her to the vet and we gave her some anti-nausea medication. And then we had another week and a half where you saw her. Where
0: she looked
19: was
0: fine.
19: Just great. She's the most resilient dog. And then just the last 2 days, it all hit the fan quite literally. She had Saturday night a whole bout of diarrhea. And her final act, I was taking her for a walk down along the beach on the promenade there. She lifted her tail like a cow in a pasture and just this liquid spurt came out.
0: Yeah.
19: And that was her final glorious moment. I thought, and so she was, we went back home and the next day she couldn't eat and then her legs weren't working. And she looked at me yesterday morning and I said, are you telling me that it's today?
0: Mm.
19: And I've just got such a vibe from her that it was. So anyway, we arranged for the vet and I'll talk about them later. They're amazing. They came to the house. The kids were there. Harley was there. We all cried. It was beautiful and it was hard and she's fine, but I just missed the hell out of her. But look, I just went down to the beach again today. I thought I'm just going to do the same routine I always have, minus the dog. I thought everyone who's got a dog, who's loved a dog, has gone through this. It's such a hard, sharp grief. It's exquisitely painful, but everyone goes through it. It's almost universal. If you've loved a dog, you've been through it.
0: Sure.
19: It's so hard.
0: I tell you what.
19: What?
0: We'll just get through the show.
19: Yeah.
0: You do as much as
19: you
0: I said before.
19: You make me as many cups of tea as I want.
0: As little as you want. Jemwei Rai got a haircut in celebration.
19: Celebration?
0: Not celebration, commiseration. Sorry.
19: And that's why I choose to come in. And the mood shifted. Yeah,
0: commiseration. Did I say celebration?
19: What have you written on the card? I haven't even checked the card yet that came with the flowers.
0: Commiseration. Condolences, not celebration.
19: Your job at Hallmark's on the line, mate.
0: Jemwei Rai's going red.
19: I know. Good on you, Ryan. Getting a haircut in celebration of my dog who's passed away.
0: Ryan, for God's sake, dog's died.
19: Sensitive, Ryan.
0: Bloody hell. Okay, look.
19: Let's not panic.
0: Let's just, everyone.
19: Gee, I'm glad I came in.
0: I'm affected
19: yes,
0: as well.
19: You are.
0: I'm affected in the head. Why? Tell you what. Let's play the Fast Five. This is a great distraction.
19: Let's have a
0: trivia
19: great...
0: Trivia questions, always.
19: While Ryan becomes more appropriate.
0: Yeah, Ryan. It's Jonesy and Amanda driving you home for Jam Nation. This is 4CA.

0: hello there. It's Jonesy and Amanda. I think what happens, I've noticed when you go to send condolences to someone in text, it instantly comes up as congratulations.
1: You need to check that.
0: You've got to check that.
1: This is you before. We're talking about that my dog passed away yesterday.
0: Adorable Minnie.
1: In the midst of me crying, you said that Ryan got a haircut in celebration.
0: Yeah, and that's what's happened. I've misspoke.
2: I didn't get a haircut in celebration.
1: No. So when you say that's what happened.
0: No, what I'm saying is I said in condolences.
1: No, you didn't say that.
0: Right, no, but I said celebration.
1: You're not even texting and you're saying it.
0: Yeah, that's what I mean. This is the world we live in now. It's the technology. But you know what?
1: I can't tell if you're gormless or an idiot or are they the same thing.
0: Friend, I'm here for you.
1: Maybe try not to be so much.
0: And nothing soothes a broken heart more than the Fast Five.
3: How fast can this thing go?
4: Faster than the speed of light.
5: Jonesy and Amanda's
4: Fast Five.
0: Five questions. Can you go all the way and answer all five questions correctly?
1: I will tell you this. Today's prize, a $500 Fun Lab voucher.
0: Ooh.
1: With Holy Moly Golf Club, the wild side of mini golf.
0: Double ooh. Simon's in Hurstbridge.
1: Hi, Simon.
6: Hey, how you going?
1: Great. How are you going?
6: Oh, not too bad. I'm sorry to hear about your dog.
1: Oh,
6: man.
1: Simon, thank you. Have you lost a pet?
6: Yeah, we had a Jack Russell that was 18.
1: Wow. Mm. Wow. And, see, that's a long time to have someone who's a member of your family, isn't it?
6: Yeah, it is, especially when you've got kids that have grown up with them as well. And
1: Yeah.
0: That's difficult.
1: It is difficult. I looked at my sons yesterday. You know, they were there. That's the dog that they grew up with, really.
0: Yep.
1: You know.
0: Yeah.
1: It's poo.
0: Our much-loved family cat died on the morning of my son's 21st birthday. And he came upstairs and he said, we're getting everything ready, the trestle tables and all that sort of stuff. And he came upstairs with this ashen face. I said, what's the matter, mate? He said, Fizzle is dead on my floor. I said, I just saw the cat sitting in the lounge room. What are you talking about? Went down, it had died on that day. And then we had guests coming around in some hours. Mm-hmm. And it's hard to explain it to people, you know, as the guests were coming. We said, oh, sorry, a bit down, the cat died. And they said, I said, when? I said, just then. It wasn't like
1: Through
0: the week.
1: With the moment that we administered the easy departure for Minnie.
0: Mm.
1: And we're all in tears. And I said to Harley and Liam and Jack, standing next to the bed, I said, are you okay? And Jack said, well, that's effed.
0: Well, he's right.
1: And he said, excuse my language. I said, no, you're right.
0: He's right.
1: Absolutely it is. It completely is. There's no on the upside.
0: Sure.
1: Simon, question one. The term sea cow primarily describes what animal?
6: Dugong?
1: Yeah, dugong.
0: Yeah. And a manatee.
1: Are they the same thing?
0: I think they are.
1: No, Ryan's shaking.
0: They're not?
1: Right.
2: They're different, yeah.
0: Are they?
2: Yeah, I got photos.
0: Okay.
1: They used to think that they were mermaids, didn't they?
0: What's that?
1: The sailors used to think they were mermaids. They did.
0: I know. They would have been stuck at sea for some time if they found that attractive.
1: Do they look different?
2: Yeah.
0: Yeah, so that's I would, if I had my chances, I'd go with the sea cow over the manatee. Just saying. If I was an old-time sailor.
1: Mm.
0: Let's play
1: sea. You've only been sailing for half an hour. Still, it's all that was there.
0: It was looking at me.
1: Let's play Sing It Back.
0: Looks like Sydney Sweeney.
7: Just sing it to me. Sing it back to me.
1: Simon, can you sing the next line of this song?
8: Hey now, you're an all-star. Get your game on, go play. Hey now, you're a rock star.
6: Put your game on, no, sorry.
0: Oh, sorry. Thank you for your condolences.
1: Thank you.
0: It's Jonesy and Amanda driving you home for Jam Nation.
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0: Hello there, it's Jonesy and Amanda driving you home this Tuesday, the 15th of September. We are into...
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4: Could we not play the sad songs, please?
0: I guess that's why they call it the blues. This show is dedicated to Minnie, your dog.
4: Thank you.
0: Let's play Sing It Back to Me.
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5: Sing it back to me.
4: Ali is in Frankston. Hello, Ali.
8: Hi, Amanda. Look, I rang in to give my condolences about Minnie. It's so sad.
4: Thank you. It's just such a sting, isn't it? It's such a bloody sting. Excuse my language.
0: It's a sting.
4: We're not going to play any sting, are we? Anyway, Sing It Back. Can you sing the next line of this song?
9: Hey now, you're an all-star. Get your game on. Go play. Hey now, you're a rock star.
8: Get your game on. Get paid.
4: Oh, come on. That's close enough. Oh,
0: come on. No. I know we're grieving your dog, but we've got to stick to the rules.
4: Okay. Sorry, Ali.
0: Michael is in Layla.
4: Hi, Michael.
10: Hello.
4: Hello.
10: My condolences, Amanda. I'm so sorry for your loss and kudos to you for soldiering on today.
4: Well, thank you. I'm still trying to... I think Brendan Jones, without even trying to, makes me laugh. By mixing up the words condolence and congratulations.
0: No way, I said celebrations.
4: Celebrations.
0: Right, got it. In celebration. I don't know why I said that. And I apologize.

0: Fiat, or C, a Morris Minor?
1: I think it's a Mini Cooper.
0: It is.
2: Yeah, it's a Mini Cooper.
0: Yep.
2: A lime green one.
0: A 1977 British Leyland Mini. What's the name of Australia's tallest mountain?
1: Oh, God. That's Mount
0: Kosciuszko. It is. Yeah. It is. Do you want some extraneous information about Mount Kosciuszko next time you go there? In 1840, explorer Paul Edmund Strzelecki climbed the Snowy Mountains in New South Wales. He reached the highest peak, measured it, and named it Mount Kosciuszko to honour a Polish hero. Not about himself.
2: Selfless, isn't he?
0: Yeah.
2: And I've never heard of his name before. He's missed a chance to show off.
0: It could have been Strzelecki Mountain, but instead Kosciuszko. This is question five.
2: Are we going to go to question five? We don't need a break.
0: We already had the break.
2: I'm out of whack. You're right.
0: You're riled with grief. It's okay.
2: Okay, I'm riled with grief.
0: What are the major American television awards called?
2: Just had them.
0: Michael.
1: The Emmys.
2: The Emmys, you've done it, Michael.
0: And the Emmy goes to Michael of Layla. Congratulations.
2: You have won a $500 Fun Lab voucher. Holy moly, golf club, the wild side of mini golf.
0: Yeah.
2: $500. That's amazing,
0: this
2: Michael.
0: This is for you all. Have a hoot there.
1: Thank you so much. I'm stoked.
0: Good.
2: Unreal. Thank you, Michael.
0: Carry on, Michael, and thank you for brightening our day. If you'd like to play the Fast Five, jonesyandamanda.com.au. You know what else will soothe your soul?
2: Is it Sydney Sweeney?
0: Well, we've got to talk about the Sydney Sweeney commercial.
2: Emma Gillespie's going to take us through the controversy.
0: Tin Hat Tuesday, conspiracy theories.
2: Oh, am I strong enough?
0: Do you want to park Tin Hat Tuesday?
2: No, let's do it, but maybe you can read out the conspiracy.
0: I'll do the conspiracy.
2: I'll still wear the hat, but you read them.
0: Okay, well, that's all coming up. It's Jonesy and Amanda driving you home for Jam Nation on 4CA.

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1: 846 4CA.

0: Good afternoon to you. It's Jonesy and Amanda driving you home. You know, I'm so glad I got to visit you and your dog Minnie before she left this world on the weekend.
1: Yeah.
0: I was going through my phone as it was all happening yesterday, and I just that dog really had an impact on me as far as all the pictures of my kids when they were little.
1: The first
0: little
1: weekend
0: Minnie.
1: We got her, you yeah. came over. There's photos of Dominic holding
0: her. And she's a little ball of fluff, yeah. and he's a little ball of fluff.
1: And then Liam, for some reason, got into her cage.
0: That's right.
1: Crate, I think we called it, not
0: it was,
1: cage.
0: It was a little dog crate, and he got in there. And I thought we were going to have to ring the SES to get him out.
1: He's still there.
0: Yeah,
1: I know.
0: It must be tough.
1: Yesterday was just such a long, hard day because early in the morning I realised that that was going to have to be the day.
0: When you texted me.
1: Well,
0: I
1: actually thought I was going to take her up to the vet just for a final checkup to say, is there anything we can do? And I realised just the stress of getting her into the car, I thought, we're at the end here. Mm. So, but can I give a shout out to our vet, North Randwick Veterinary Clinic? They have been amazing. And it was Claire, our vet, and Assistant Rowan who came to the house yesterday. And they were going to come at about 5:30. And I knew that from about 10 o'clock. So I just sat there looking at the dog. I ate my feelings. I had a big tub of Ben and Jerry ice cream, ate some chips.
0: Mm.
1: I just sat and looked at the dog. I remember Greg Fleet, I'm not comparing a dog's death to human fear, but I remember Greg Fleet, the comedian, saying he was once in a Thai jungle or something.
0: I think Fleet, he got himself into many situations.
1: And he thought at any minute he could be executed, but he said it was just so exhausting. He kept falling asleep. And I thought in the stress of all this yesterday, I could barely keep my eyes open. And anyway, Liam and Jack came over. And then we were all sitting in the courtyard. And Minnie got up and came to, Harley now sits in a wheelchair. She came up and just stood, but she could barely move, but she stood beside him so he could put his hand on her head. And we're all patting her and telling her we loved her. And then we got the call saying, for the vet saying, we're 5 minutes away. And suddenly everything was there and you thought, God, we're actually here now.
0: Wow. But they came to your house.
1: Yeah, they did. And they were just amazing because they told us what the process would be. So she was so tired. They barely needed a sedative, but they gave her one anyway just to calm things down. We went into the lounge room. We chose the spot. They said they've done this on people's beds. They've done it, many places. We're in the lounge room and she was just like almost gently snoring. And I had her head in my hands. And they said, we'll put the port in her arm. And then we'll leave you alone for a while as a family and you choose when we administer. It's pretty much like a double dose of general anaesthetic, pretty much. It was a very, very gentle passing.
0: Mm.
1: And I had a head in my hands as she went. So shout out to the vets who just made this the easiest, most peaceful process it could possibly be. And, you know, when they'd left, I found a tiny bit of fur on the floor where they'd shaved her arm to put the port in. And I put it... in this necklace I've got, where is it? I've got a heart necklace.
0: Yeah.
1: Here, that my grandparents gave me when I was about 14.
0: It's a locket.
1: It's a little locket. And the first thing that ever went in there, Carol Van Doren, the girl next door, and I went up to Westfield Shopping Centre and we met two boys who said, do you want to go with us? And we said, yes. Never saw them again, but they wrote down their phone numbers. And I had his phone number written inside this locket. And then years later, I had a photo of my babies in this locket.
0: Yep.
1: I had a photo of my previous dog, Ripley, in this locket, and today I put that Minnie's fur in the locket.
0: Oh.
1: This locket has seen the very stages of my life. But this morning, Liam and Jack came over and we went for a coffee down at the beach where I walked the dog.
0: So that would be hard in itself because everyone sees you by yourself.
1: I know. That's why the boys came with me today.
0: Ugh.
1: But I thought I would still do it, and that's why I'm grateful for these new hours this year because it's been my non-negotiable. Every morning I've taken the dog for a meander down there.
0: Mm.
1: I get a coffee at the kiosk from Michelle who runs the kiosk and he gave me a big hug today. But there's a man down there, Arthur, who has a dog, Belle. He got Belle when we got Minnie and we've seen each other in the dog park for 15 years. He lost Belle last week.
0: Oh.
1: And he said he found it so hard to get out of the house and come down there, but he said I'm determined to sit still on their bench. So that's what I did today.
0: Good on you.
1: So anyway, on we go, on we go. And after Minnie passed last night, the boys had a beer, I had a glass of wine, we clinked for Minnie being just the bestest dog.
0: She was the bestest dog. She was the bestest dog.
1: And Chris Brown, who's overseas, sent me the most beautiful text.
0: Sure.
1: I'm not brave enough to read it. Can I give it to you?
0: Of course.
1: I'll get you to read it because okay. I'll weep.
0: Well, I'll do that. I'll do that for you. We'll do that next. Oh. Jonesy and Amanda driving you home.
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0: Hello there, it's Jonesy and Amanda driving you home this Tuesday afternoon. The grief of losing a dog is a lot different to that of losing a family member. And in the old days, when your dog got sick, you didn't go to the vet, you didn't do any of those things, and certainly you didn't grieve publicly about it. In fact, the 80s dads go, oh, mate, get over it, it's just a dog, it'll be right, there'll be another one. But what we've seen now, we're more connected with our pets.
1: It's true.
0: I don't even have a dog, but your dog, Minnie, made such an impact. I love that dog so much because I'd see it and it was always, I'd never heard it bark. It was just a nice dog. It'd come up, you give it a little pat. And it was always, I liked how you and her had this little companionable thing. You'd walk along in your little puffy jacket and she'd just be right next to you without a lead, just hanging around and just being just pleasant, a pleasant dog.
1: I did get fined by the council for not being on the lead, so we've had to amend that. But yes, she was just my little shadow. She absolutely was. The first year of her life, she was a dervish. We thought, let's get a border collie. Mm-hmm. Won't she be soft and sweet? She was a monster. And then when she was about a year old, she turned a corner into this dream, incredible pet. And it was just amazing. So we had a funny afternoon with the family sitting around yesterday. We were laughing as well as crying. And, of course, Tweet got a mention. Remember Tweet?
0: The bird.
1: Harley brought this up.
0: Why does Tweet get a mention?
1: I know, that
0: was
1: so funny. Jack found a minor bird in the gutter outside our home, put it in a shoebox, brought it inside. I think it lasted 2 days, and it was the biggest trauma of his life. And every time at Christmas when he was younger, we'd clink a glass for Grandma, who was not mm-hmm. longer here, and you hear his voice go, and Tweet. So we were making jokes yesterday that maybe we should include Tweet in our grievances.
0: You know, but it's such a thing these days. And people, we've had letters,
1: emails. I've had flowers. People are beautiful and thank
0: people
1: you.
0: People want to call through and pass on their condolences. Carmen has joined us.
1: Oh, hello Carmen.
0: Carmen.
2: Hi, Amanda. Hi, Jonesy.
0: Carmen.
2: I am so sorry, Amanda, to hear about your beautiful Minnie. Mm. And I've got to tell you, I was on the way home from my sister's place. I had to pull over because I was crying. I didn't have waterproof mascara. I look like Rocky Raccoon. So I had to pull over. And 7 years ago, we had 2 Westies. And when Candy died, Banjo got dog depression and he passed away 6 months after Candy because he couldn't live without her.
0: Oh.
2: And we promised that we were devastated. We couldn't even look at a dog couldn't even look at a goldfish for that matter, and said we'd never get another dog. We've got 2 Canterriers now. And then I did get a tattoo of the 2 dogs that passed away on my shoulder.
1: Isn't it funny? Because I've been through this before with our previous dog, Ripley, and you think, why would you put yourself through it? And then here I am again at this mm-hmm. pointy end. I don't think I will put myself through it again.
0: What about getting a tattoo?
1: Maybe I could get a tattoo.
0: A mini tramp stamp.
1: Maybe.
0: Carmen, thank you.
1: Thank you.
0: Tanya's joined us.
1: Hi, Tanya.
3: Hi, Amanda. I'm so sorry. I've been there and it's the worst feeling in the world. You feel like the worst owner, but it's the kindest thing you can do.
1: It's interesting too, isn't it, that when a dog's at the very end, it's such an uncomplicated grief.
0: Mm.
1: Death of humans can be very complicated with complex emotions. The death of a dog pretty much is the purest form of, most piercing form of grief you can have. A friend of mine, she lost her mum and then she lost her dog not long after, and she said the dog was harder somehow because the dog got her through the grief of her mum. The dog is the glue that gets you through the other hard stuff.
0: And Minnie was your glue.
1: She was my absolute glue. I'm going to have to work hard on finding.
0: Oh.
1: New glue.
0: You've got to find new glue.
1: I'm going to have to find new, not purpose.
0: Yeah.
1: That's not the right word. But the boys have left home.
0: Sure.
1: Harley has his, you know, terrible health challenges. Minnie was little optimism. So I've got to work on repackaging where I find it.
0: Tanya, thank you for your call.
1: And that's what vodka's for.
0: Chris Brown has sent a lovely message to you.
1: Yeah, he did.
0: Dr. Chris Brown, she'll feel that love, Amanda. She's had more of it than most dogs could ever dream of. As working dogs, border collies always give themselves jobs, and I have no doubt that hers would have been to make sure those boys grow up safely. And she'll know her work is done. She can clock off now, wrapped up in love. Thinking of you and the family, Amanda, what a life she's had. Kiss, kiss, Chris Brown.
1: Yeah. Woof. That's all I can say is woof.
0: What's Sydney Sweeney up to now?
1: Well, to lighten your mood, Brendan, we're going to be talking about Sydney Sweeney.
0: It's all grist for the mill, friend.
1: Sydney Sweeney, once again, who knew, has caused some controversy.
0: Emma Gillespie has the download coming up. Jonesy and Amanda driving you home.
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1: It hurts, but someone's got to do it.
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25: Yeah, okay.
26: Out of the way, Toby.
27: Jonesy and Amanda, those are names that you would never forget.
28: It's showtime!
0: Sydney Sweeney, what's she done now? Remember when she was advertising jeans?
29: But if you said that you want to buy the jeans, I'm not going to stop you. But just so we're clear, this is not me telling you to buy American Eagle jeans.
30: Sydney Sweeney has very keen.
29: You see what I did there, right?
1: Yeah, she's got her butt. It's like this. And what's her body like? I can't remember, Brendan. Has she got a figure that she likes to show off? Like when she was doing that jeans ad, was she dressed in double denim, neck to knee? I'm trying to remember.
0: She was, taking it all bit out of shape with me. She has a look that is appealing to thine eye.
1: Yeah, you tend to forget she's an actress because she's doing a lot of work in the nuds.
0: Okay, so before you start loading
1: but
0: up the
1: latest ad has upset a lot of people.
0: And it's for a sports betting agency,
1: but she also has a financial stake.
0: Oh, I didn't know that. Right. Okay.
29: Think you know sports?
0: There she is.
29: Sports. Prove it.
1: Yeah.
29: Novik is just sports.
0: What's?
29: So they wanted a show. Just sports.
0: Oh, he's got footballs.
29: You can trade this for it.
2: Yep. Huh? Soccer?
29: And this for it.
2: Yep.
29: How about this?
2: Geez, how'd she get up there?
1: Yeah. How'd she squat on that like that?
2: She's sitting on a baseball, basketball
1: yeah,
2: thing.
1: Yeah, I know.
2: Goodness
1: She'll
2: me.
1: She'll catch her death without enough clothes on. She's flaunting her nudity.
2: Understandably, people are bent out of shape about it, but then I guess in a way she's advertising and we're talking about it.
1: Oh, I'm sure the ad works, but mm-hmm. having said that, it has upset a lot of female sports participants.
2: Fair enough.
1: On a number of levels. So we thought we'd talk to Emma Gillespie, who is the features editor of the Daily Oz.
2: The Download coming up and Tin Hat Tuesday. It's Jonesy and Amanda driving you home for Jam Nation. It's better music.
1: And more of it.
2: On 4CA.

0: Jonesy and Amanda driving you home. From the Daily Oz, here she is, Em Gillespie, fresh from her hen's weekend.
1: I am fresh from my hen's weekend. I don't know, fresh is the word I'd use.
0: You look good.
2: What'd you get up to, Emma?
1: Oh, my beautiful bridesmaids planned the most amazing weekend. We had a gorgeous lunch at Woolloomooloo on the water in Sydney. We drove around the city in a stretch pink Hummer for an hour. It was tacky, beautiful, incredible. And then we finished it off with several hours of karaoke. And I'm sure we sounded just as good as we thought we did.
2: Mm-hmm. I saw on your Insta you dressed very stylishly, but sort of as a faux bride.
1: Yes, it was a lot of feathers, a lot of sequins. It was very silly. I like to overdress at the best of times.
2: Well, speaking of overdressing,
0: but no neck tattoos. Let's just check.
2: From overdressing to complete underdressing, let's talk about Sydney Sweeney's new ad campaign.
0: We just played the ad.
1: Yes. This has drawn a lot of controversy. I think it's fair to say everything Sydney Sweeney seems to do these days draws a lot of controversy, but she's in this ad campaign. It's this sports betting ad where she's wearing, like you said, Amanda, not a whole lot. She's posing with different pieces of sporting equipment, almost nude. The ad is for this sports prediction company called Novig, which I think it's worth noting, Sydney Sweeney is a shareholder of this company. So she's more than just, you know, starring in this advertising campaign. She's got skin in the game, pun intended. So this ad has created this huge backlash where I saw it and I thought, wow, there's going to be a lot of men who love this ad and a lot of women who absolutely hate it. But the conversation has taken a different turn, and I think it's become a lot more focused on female athletes and the kind of world that they exist in and how they're up against it all the time with being taken seriously, that so much ground has been made in the world of women's sport over the past several years, and that women athletes themselves are saying this is a real kick in the guts, that this kind of takes them back to the world where women's bodies are really monetized and sexualized. We've had Ariane Titmus, our own swimming great, she commented on the ad on Instagram, which has like 40 million views or something, describing it as an absolute joke. She said, I can't describe how infuriated I feel when I watch this. Not only is it a kick in the face to every woman who's dedicated her life to perfecting her craft, but every woman who enjoys sport for what it really is: teamwork, friendship, dedication, excellence, unity, the list goes on.
2: I've seen lots of female athletes posting footage of themselves training, running, competing, saying, this is what a female athlete looks like.
1: Exactly. That's really inspired that movement. It started with an American gymnast who said, this is what women in sport looks like. This is what a female athlete looks like. And now women around the globe are really mobilizing, thanks to Gracie Kramer, that gymnast in the US. But we have heard from Sydney Sweeney. She has responded to this widespread criticism. She posted images from the ad to her Instagram stories, basically saying, you know, it was meant to be a bit of fun, that everyone's taking it a little bit seriously. She said the campaign was about embracing a fun idea, cutting through the noise and putting the focus entirely on sports with a playful edge. I'm not sure if that's come across, but it's certainly captured the imagination.
0: But also the target audience would be men who bet largely on sport. So
1: yes,
0: that's their audience.
2: Has the ad worked?
0: The ad has worked. We're talking about it.
2: We're mentioning the name of the company.
0: Yeah.
2: Despite the bad PR for her.
1: Exactly.
2: Has the ad worked?
1: I mean, I think it's worked. And I think the people who were meant to see it and love it did see it, and they do love it. And that's the thing with Sydney Sweeney. There's always plenty of people out there who want to see her with a kid off.
0: Happy to look at the ad again just to get another take on it.
1: And I thought you might say that.
2: Yeah.
0: Em, thank you.
2: Thank you.
1: Thanks, guys.
3: Okay, your download is complete.
0: It's Jonesy and Amanda driving you home for Jam Nation.
4: 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What's going on? What's going on? 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
2: Do you believe in that the world is flat? I don't know, eh?
0: Did I mention Tin Hat Tuesday now comes with a sponsor?
3: It's bigger than Ben-Hur.
0: It's bigger than big Ben-Hur.
3: That's a conspiracy.
0: There's some good...
3: Normally I do the conspiracies, but I lost my dog yesterday and I've got my tin hat affixed. I'm ready to listen, but I've handed the reins over to Brendan Jones, so good luck, everybody.
0: There's a lot of good conspiracy theories
3: here. What have you got for us?
0: What about that Pokemon cards would be global currency during the apocalypse, venture capitalists are predicting. So... The apocalypse comes, and next minute you've got a Mewtwo and a Pikachu.
3: What's the connection between the Pokemon cards and the apocalypse?
0: They could become valuable enough to act like currency if society collapsed.
3: What about football cards? What about anything else? No?
0: I don't know.
3: Well, thank you for your research.
0: Okay, what about... do your own research. What are you looking at me for?
3: I've bought about 100 sets of Pokemon cards over the years for my children. They go in and out of those fads, and every time we come back in, they get more, goes away, get more. I've got no idea where a single one is anymore.
0: What about this one? Everyone is dead. Explain it, internet lady.
4: There's a conspiracy theory that claims that we're already dead, and the evidence comes from science. There are two things that are documented to happen when someone clinically dies. The first is that your entire life will flash before your eyes. And the second is that your brain keeps working 7 minutes after your body is gone. And we've literally recorded the brain still firing after death, actively creating memories. So for 7 minutes, we're in this like dreamlike state where we're reliving our entire life. And according to this guy you may have heard of, Albert Einstein, time is relative. But what does that actually mean? This is suggesting that 7 minutes in the real world could feel like 100 years in the dream state. Kind of like when you fall asleep, you dream an entire movie, then wake up 5 minutes later. Now here's where it gets weird. Some people believe that we all died in 2012. That's when the Mayan calendar predicted the end of the world. And remember, this is all just for fun, and this is just a conspiracy theory.
0: It's just fun.
3: That science is spurious. Why have we never heard that before? How do they have empirical? Someone that said empirical evidence that our lives flash before our eyes. Is that people who've died and come back, and that our brain is still alive 7 hours after?
0: My life flashed before my eyes when you went through that roundabout. I was in the passenger seat.
3: You can thank the Mayans for that.
0: The Mayans. What good are the Mayans?
3: Well, none of that made any sense to me.
0: Makes plenty of sense to me.
3: We'd like to know what you have. Do you have a conspiracy theory?
0: Tin Hat Tuesday. It's Jonesy and Amanda driving you home for Jam Nation. This is 4CA.

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1: Yes!
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0: hello there. It's Jonesy Demander driving you home this Tuesday, the 15th of September. A tin hat Tuesday.
1: Do you believe in that the world is flat? I don't know, eh?
2: I'm glad I came into work today because life goes on and the conspiracies go on.
0: Indeed.
2: And indeedly, on and on.
0: And as the Mayan calendar reported, everyone is dead. So Minnie, your dog, passed away.
2: Later than the rest of us.
0: Yeah.
2: Explains the smell.
0: It's good to see that you're moving on with your grief.
2: Didn't mean my dog smell. Oh. All of humanity.
0: The humanity
2: smell. Because we're all dead.
0: Christoph is with us.
2: Don't ask me to make sense of things. Hello, Christoph. How are you?
3: Hello, guys. How are you?
2: Very good. Well.
3: Hang on to your straw hat and your Popeye pipe. We're about to walk into 40K winds here.
2: Okay.
3: Your Google Committee 300, commonly known as the Olympians. 300 men that run the whole global situation.
0: Right.
3: Now, you might say to yourself, why haven't we heard of them? Well, because it's clandestine and pull the strings from the top. This is money that goes back 8,000 years to the Egyptian culture.
0: Yep.
3: You call it blue bloods, if you will. They're the ones that at the top of the pyramid that tell everyone else through their networks on how it all works. All your COVIDs and world wars and takeovers and presidents put in place and all that sort of thing. So it's 300 men, no women.
0: Yep.
3: 300 men.
2: And why Olympians? And, do you know, Christoph, why are they Olympians?
0: I don't think they're Olympians. I think this is what they call them.
2: Oh, I see. They're not like Kathy Freeman or anything. Not like Rob DiCostello.
3: A stroke of the ego, you know.
0: Yeah, because
2: right.
0: Yeah, so they're the lizard people. You know what they used to say about the lizard people?
2: Yeah, and the elites.
0: They're the elites, 300 people. So the world is 8 billion people. There are 300 people running the joint.
2: That's more than I thought. I thought it came down to about 8 tech bros. That's more than I thought. Christoph, thank you.
0: Well done. Donald has joined us.
2: Donald, we've got our hats on. What can you give us?
4: Yeah, how's it going? Dave Grohl killed Kurt Cobain. The theory is the theory is Dave Grohl's a very smart man, but he knew as long as Kurt Cobain was still alive, that he'd only ever be known as the drummer for Nirvana.
0: So, in a fit of jealous rage,
2: crazed ambition
0: and jealousy.
4: Crazed ambition, not jealous rage. He planned it.
0: Okay.
2: And Donald, where did this speculation come from?
4: I don't know. I heard it a long time ago, but I believe it. There's a lot of evidence there. That's why the suicide note was written in like one handwriting. The second half is somebody else's handwriting.
2: If Dave Grohl is so smart, why didn't he wear a condom when he had an extramarital affair?
0: There's no forum to grind an axe on that.
2: Well,
0: Donald, that is interesting.
2: That's a very interesting.
0: And the suicide note has been well documented.
2: That the writing was different.
0: So it's like I'm going to leave this mortal coil. And then it goes, sign Dave. I mean, not Dave Kerr. This is
2: Dave
0: all alleged.
2: Dave is busy elsewhere, it said.
0: But you know something about Dave Grohl? In reading his book, he mourned Kurt Cobain twice because Kurt died almost from a heroin overdose. And he thought that he'd lost him. And then he came back. And then
2: how long after that did he lose him again?
0: It was like only a couple of years later. So he mourned Kurt Cobain twice.
2: Mm-hmm. Planned a career twice.
0: Well,
2: if that theory is correct,
0: I'm not
2: believing it. Conspiracy theories.
0: This is all
2: speculation.
0: All
2: do you think the lawyers for the Mayan calendar are on the line? I'm a lizard person and I'd like to say something.
0: The lawyers have just had a Hyrox poo incident in their, in their briefs. It's Jonesy and Amanda driving you home for Jam Nation.
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0: Hello there, it's Jonesy and Amanda driving you home this Tuesday afternoon. It's a Tin Hat Tuesday.
1: Do you believe in that the world is flat? I don't know, eh?
0: Forgive me, I appear naked of head.
2: We keep forgetting to put our hats on. How are we going to cook our brains and make them smell of garlic bread if you can't get your hat on?
0: Look at Ryan's haircut.
2: Why?
0: Well, he looked just sort of comical before with all the hair foofing out of the side. Now it doesn't foof anymore.
2: Now when you're wearing your tin hat, foof. You look all grown up, Ryan.
0: Just some housekeeping. We had an irate rate caller just ring through to debunk the conspiracy that Dave Grohl, drummer of Nirvana, killed Kurt Cobain to further his own career.
2: Well, duh.
0: The caller said that's bunkum.
2: Yeah.
0: Everyone knows Courtney Love did it.
2: Oh, okay.
0: Once again.
2: Allegedly.
0: It's all allegations. It's all allegations. We've got our regular contributor to Tin Hat Tuesday. He's that good. He's got his own intro.
3: To do what? To go where? To do what? To go where? To go where? To go where?
0: Oh. Robert Melton.
3: To do what?
2: To go where? Rob, what have you got?
3: G'day. G'day.
0: Rob.
3: Yes. The term conspiracy theory. That phrase was coined by the CIA.
2: Mm-hmm.
3: The reason why they coined that phrase is because they were involved in so many conspiracies and black ops in the field and stuff like that. They come up with that term to make whistleblowers look like kooks.
2: Oh.
0: So, except for us, even though we're wearing tin foil on our head.
2: That makes a lot of sense, actually.
0: Rob.
2: So this is their way of saying fake news to anyone who has a conspiracy.
0: Yeah, you say, well, aliens probed me last night. Yeah, good on you. Fake news.
3: Exactly. Well, the CIA, they're highly involved in Hollywood.
0: Yeah. Yeah. I've been watching a bit of Richard lately. The CIA, they've got their fingers over everything.
2: Mm-hmm. Remember, wasn't the story about that song Scorpion? Was the band Scorpion?
0: The Scorpions.
2: Scorpions. And they
0: Wind of Change.
2: That song was released to destabilize the Eastern Bloc because they were going through various mutations of younger people listening to music.
0: Yeah.
2: And they thought that would cause an uprising if they started to get
0: So the Scorpions.
2: The story was that the Scorpions had been put up to that song. It was written by the CIA.
0: Right.
2: And I've heard a whole podcast about it. And I don't think it's true. But there was a lot of research done into were they put up to it by the CIA.
0: Say what you want about the CIA, but they rock.
2: Yeah, they do. They write all the Wiggle songs as well, allegedly.
0: Thank you, Rob. Dennis has joined us.
2: Hi, Dennis.
4: Hi. I believe on that Dave Grohl one, it was Courtney Love that killed Kurt Cobain.
0: But were you the irate caller that we had before?
2: I think so. I think Dennis was the one.
4: Yes, I am.
0: Oh, Dennis, so I went and just did the story.
2: Have you got another conspiracy while you're at it?
0: Have you got anything else?
4: No. Dad might have.
0: Okay.
4: He's shrugging me off.
0: Right. Put your dad on the line.
2: Dennis, thank you.
0: Dennis. I tell you what, we'll wrap this up with this one. What about this one? Because September 11 has just passed. This is a conspiracy theory. On September 11, President Bush was visiting the Emma E. Booker Elementary School in Sarasota.
2: Yeah, he was reading a children's story. That's not a conspiracy.
0: That was happening to promote an education initiative, and the class was reading a story titled The Pet Goat. It's a short story about a...
2: Don't ruin it for me.
0: It's a goat that reads. One theory suggests the children were reading out certain words, including plane, must, hit, and steal.
2: Oh, come on.
0: This is the audio.
5: What word?
6: Hit.
5: Yes, hit. Boys and girls, sound this word out. Get ready.
6: Steal.
5: What word?
6: Steal.
5: Yes, steal. Read these words the fast way. Get ready.
6: Plane.
5: Yes, plane. Get ready.
6: Must.
5: Yes, must. Let's read these words the fast way without making a mistake. Get ready.
6: Kite.
5: Yes, kite. Get ready.
6: Hit.
5: Yes, hit. Get ready.
6: Steal.
5: Yes, steal. Get ready.
6: Plane.
5: Yes, plane. Get ready.
6: Must.
5: Yes, must.
2: Judicious editing there, I think.
0: No.
2: Allegedly.
0: There's no
2: Dave
0: editing.
2: Dave Grohl edited that.
0: I would have got away with it.
2: Not for those meddling kids.
0: Well, thank you for all your
2: calls. Thank you. Can we take our hats off now?
0: I if you would like to be involved, jonesydemander.com.au.
2: Lots of things to talk about in the next half hour, including, well, maybe exclusively, us discussing the high rocks poo.
0: Okay, yeah. If you're not familiar with it, you certainly will be. And Instagram makes its return. The last time we played, we gave away $2,000. It could be you. It's Jonesy Demander driving you home for Jam Nation.
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0: Showtime. What about Instagram? When we played it last, John of Narracourt had us on the edge of our seats. He just made it to the death for the $1,000. Then I put on the tempting pants and he succumbed to the pants.
2: He chose to answer a bonus question. He had 6 seconds to answer a bonus question by which he would either double his money or go away with nothing.
0: This is how it went down.
2: We have a question here. You have 6 seconds. Get it right, $2,000. In the TV show Friends, what's the name of the coffee shop where they hang out?
1: Central Perk?
2: Yes, John!
0: Yes!
2: $2,000!
0: Johnny!
1: Wow.
0: You did it.
1: Thank you so much.
2: John, what a cool customer you are.
0: John, you're a showman.
2: You are a showman. You've done it for all of us and you've got $2,000 for yourself.
0: Oh, John, I was on the edge of my seat.
1: Oh, wow, that's fantastic. Thank you so much for that.
0: Good old John.
2: We are going to play it again this hour if you'd like to have a crack at it.
0: I didn't know anything about Hyrox. Knew nothing about
2: it. I've heard of Hyrox, but Hyrox poo might now enter the Australian dictionary. We'll discuss why next.
0: The vocab. Also, the pub test, the 90-minute restaurant booking. Does it pass the pub test? That's all coming up. It's Jonesy and Amanda driving you home for Jam Nation on 4CA.

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0: Hello there, it's Jonesy Demander driving you home. I don't want to set you off further, but while you were dealing with Minnie, your dog, your beloved dog, yesterday, I was having a beer and I looked up at the night sky and there was a crescent moon and a little star just above it. And I went, that's Minnie.
1: There's little Minnie.
0: And it was just glowed.
1: That would be Minnie glowing in the sky. Oof, okay. You know what? To get us back to Earth, you know what we need to talk about now? The Hyrox poo situation.
0: Yeah, I didn't even know what Hyrox was.
1: Hyrox, let me talk you through it.
0: Sure.
1: Hyrox is an indoor fitness race event. It's like a high-intensity interval training, and they have a number of different stations. There's burpees, there's wall balls.
0: Wall balls?
1: Wall balls. You have to hit a target at a required
0: Is this
1: eight.
0: Like Ninja Warrior?
1: Kind of, I guess. There's lunges. Mm-hmm. You need the knee to touch the floor. You have to meet the required movement standard. For example, the burpees, there are rules about where your feet go. You can't freestyle your way through a burpee. There are strict rules about a whole lot of things.
0: Yep. And who's doing this? Is young people like Gem Y Rye?
1: Are you doing it, Gem Y Rye?
2: No.
1: No. I think fitness freaks are doing this.
0: I couldn't have told. Are you sure?
1: But why this has become, this event was in China.
0: Yep.
1: But why we are talking about it is an Australian one.
0: Yeah, yay.
1: Australian woman, in the midst of her competition, she had a bowel accident this mid-race and still finished and won.
0: Joanna Wietrzyk.
1: Wietrzyk?
0: Wietrzyk, which is Polish. It means light breeze in Polish.
1: Well, she won.
0: Yeah, and good on her.
1: Well, have you seen the footage? Because it's not unusual for extreme athletes, like marathon runners, et cetera. Well, it is unusual, but it's not unheard of for them to have bowel situations.
0: Sure.
1: And but you could see it running down the back of her legs.
0: Yeah, I didn't zoom in that much.
1: Well, you didn't have to zoom in to see it. And it was interesting how other competitors have responded saying, you're not allowed to sit down to rest. You can't spit. You can't spit on the course. As they say here, no one wants to run through your post-skierg contribution. But what about running through someone's poo? So there's been a big outcry about this. The organization themselves have said, sorry about this. We've cleaned the area now,
0: right.
1: And probably we should have policy around this. Because should she have finished the race? There's some debate. What about contamination? What about all that?
0: Yeah. Well, maybe that's why she won, though.
1: Well, maybe people behind her go, oh, my God.
0: I'm not. Or would you spurn you on to get past her?
1: Well, she has said, go win or go home. They say a win is a win.
0: Sure.
1: Thank you for all the support. I'll be back soon. And just smiling through the situation. Here's a picture, Brendan, in case you haven't seen it.
0: It's too much.
1: This is what happens. And some people have said, some of the comments I've seen here, a lot of people have said, well, some have said good on her. Other people have said people poo while doing heavy squats at the gym.
0: Yeah. Do they?
1: Well, you just said, yeah.
0: I'm just going along with it. I'd imagine those gyms that you go to.
1: Oh, yeah, sure, my high-intensity fitness regime. But there's also an interesting debate. Some people are saying it's the most disgusting thing I've ever seen. She should have been pulled from the race. Others are saying this is what determination and drive is. I respect that she finished the competition. A lot of people would have tapped out, do you think? So there seems to be a debate in athletic circles as to whether this was gross and why don't you stop.
0: Yep, that's me.
1: And unhygienic.
0: Yeah, that's me.
1: And then other people saying, good on you, whatever it takes to cross that line, you're a winner.
0: Do you even lift, bro?
1: Do you even lift, bro?
0: Well, that could be a pub test, but it's not.
1: It's not.
0: We're talking about 90-minute restaurant bookies. This is something that you and I are at odds about.
1: Well, interesting. A friend of mine had a situation on the weekend. We'll talk about it.
0: We'll talk about it. It's Jonesy and Amanda driving you home for Jam Nation.
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0: Hello there, it's Jonesy and Amanda driving you home. If you're going to go in one of those CrossFit championships, you'd have that in your headphones.
1: Would you? I'd have a song about why don't you just keep it in.
0: You can't keep it in.
1: I can't keep it in. I got to let it out.
0: Tuesday is a great day to head on down to the Jonesy and Amanda Arms to discuss the big issues.
2: The good old-fashioned pub test.
1: I was talking to a friend on the weekend who went to a very expensive restaurant. And the second they sat down, they were told this is a 90-minute booking. So the minute you sit down, gone is the chat of how are you? I heard you had a birthday last week. How's everyone going? Let's look at the wine list. What are you thinking of eating? You have to order almost the second you sit down. And a friend of theirs was dining with European parents recently who were outraged that the minute they sat down, they were told their booking was 90 minutes. And the Europeans like to share a meal that goes on for hours and hours. They could not believe this. This is something that was brought in post-COVID when we wanted to support our hospitality industry. And because there are less tables, remember all that? There are only a few tables, fewer staff. And this was a way they said, we can do this, we can make it work with social distancing, but we'll have a couple of sessions a night. Well, that hasn't gone away. And now, it doesn't matter what restaurant you go to, pretty much you're going to get a 90-minute booking.
0: Really? An hour and a half? Pretty good.
1: I've had a meal with you where you eat like an amoeba. It just disappears. I don't even see it going in. And then remember once we'd had a Thai meal together?
0: That was...
1: You whacked the table and said, well, I'm off. I want to watch the dish.
0: The dome.
1: The dome. What's the difference? You want to go home? Well, the big dome. Difference, actually.
0: The dome was
1: a series.
0: The dome,
1: you're the only person watching it. Yeah. You had to get home to watch the dome.

0: minutes.
1: See, you're not the hang around guy.
0: No. 90 minutes is forever.
1: So say
2: world's changing. World's changing. Pearl Harbor was over in 13 minutes.
1: Well, if they can do that, you can have a meal short.
2: So I
1: can
2: easily get a Sanchoy bow and a few
1: get home
2: zing towels.
1: To watch the dome.
2: And watch the dome. Which I will say dribbled onto a second series.
1: Okay.
2: The reason I wanted to get out of there because they guaranteed that was the last episode that night.
1: So, what
2: and
1: do
2: it
1: you
2: was
1: think?
2: So long ago, okay. It was on free to air TV.
1: I know, exactly. And you still had to rush home like a big, unattractive dinner partner. 90-minute restaurant bookings, do they pass the pub test?
2: We have two different opinions here. What do you think? It's Jonesy and Amanda driving you home for Jam Nation. It's better music.
1: And more of it.
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0: Hello there. It's Jonesy and Amanda across Australia driving you home.
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0: 10 questions, 60 seconds on the clock. You can pass if you don't know an answer. We'll come back to that question if time permits. Get all the questions right, you win $1,000. John did exactly that last week.
5: Then we gave him an option. He could leave with $1,000 or he could try for double or nothing by answering a bonus question, which he did, went home with $2,000.
0: Dallas of Bosley Park, this could be you.
5: Hi, Dallas.
6: Oh, hey, Jonesy and Amanda. Thanks for having me on. And Amanda, I'm very sorry to hear about your loss.
5: Oh, thank you. My poor old pooch, Minnie. Yeah, that was very sad yesterday. And we'll be sad for every day for the rest
0: of my
5: life.
0: Every day.
5: All right, Dallas, let's see if you can cheer me up by winning money. No pressure. 10 questions, 60 seconds. If you're not sure, say pass. We might have time to come back, okay?
6: Yep, okay.
5: Dallas, here we go. Here comes question number one. What is a group of fish called?
6: A school.
5: Question two, how many sides are on a dice?
6: Six.
5: Question three, a biography you write about yourself is called what?
6: An autobiography.
5: Question four, in which country was Guinness beer first brewed?
6: Ireland.
5: Question five, Logan Roy is a character in which TV show? Question six, where are the 2032 Olympics being held?
6: Glasgow, Scotland.
5: Oh, no, they're in Brisbane.
0: That was the Commonwealth Games.
5: They're in Brisbane.
0: Brisbane 2032.
5: Wow, that's a long way away. We're on planet Trangiops.
0: We'll all be 1,000 years old.
5: Logan Roy was in the TV show Succession.
0: Yeah.
6: Oh, I was trying to think of the one you dribble at, that show that you, is it Yellowstone? The one that you've got to wear your, you know, your... Dribble,
5: oh, my chin sponge.
0: No, you don't dribble at Yellowstone.
5: No, there have been some episodes where I have.
0: That's why they talk really gravelly and you can't understand what they're saying.
5: Who cares what they're saying, Brendan? A handsome cowboy is something to be looked at.
0: Yeah, but, you know, I think you're thinking about Outlander, Dallas.
5: Well, there's all of that as well.
0: Amanda dribbles away on that.
5: Yeah.
0: Anyway, well, Dallas.
5: Dallas, enough of my salivary glands.
0: Thanks for your well wishes for Amanda's beloved dog. And Instagram, we'll be back again tomorrow. If you'd like to register to play, jonesyandamanda.com.au.
5: Coming up next, we go to the Jonesy and Amanda Arms for the pub test. A 90-minute restaurant booking. Does it pass the pub test?
0: It's Jonesy and Amanda driving you home for Jam Nation.
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But I wanna know for sure. So come on, hold me tight.

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But I wanna know for sure. So come on and hold me tight.

0: Hello, it's Jonesy Demander. When there's big issues to discuss, we go straight down to the Jonesy Demander Arms for the pub test.
1: The pub test.
2: Pub test.
3: Does it pass the pub test?
4: If something sounds unlikely, then it should fail the pub test.
2: Yeah, the pub test.
5: Doesn't pass the sniff test.
6: Stop it. It's
0: not like
6: helpful.
0: Us to be at odds about stuff.
7: Well, you like to eat and get out. What we're discussing is the 90-minute restaurant booking. Does it pass the pub test? Because since COVID, this has been a thing. We all wanted to help our hospitality industry.
8: Yep.
7: And whenever there was social distancing, they could only have a few people at a time. So it went into two sessions an evening for dining.
8: Yep.
7: A friend of mine went to a very expensive restaurant recently, and the minute they walked in, they said, we're told you've got 90 minutes. And you just think, come on. By the time you sit down, order your wine, have a chat, look at the menu. Half your time's up.
8: Well, and
7: the pressure. Because I know you like to, as I said, eat and disappear. Whereas mine, I don't like long dinners. I'm happy with that. But I feel...
0: You like long lunches. I like a long
7: but
0: lunch.
7: I feel the pressure of the restaurant wanting me to go. I take that on board. Yep. I feel the anxiety.
0: But in the old days,
7: the minute I sit down,
0: you'd see the garçon walking around getting the tables and the chairs and putting them all together and mopping stuff down. And
7: but
0: romping.
7: Some people love that.
0: Yeah.
7: So why shouldn't, but if you want to be a stayer and drink more wine and spend more money.
0: Yeah, but they
7: want to
0: get some more people across through the door. What does young people think? What about Gen Y Rye? What do you do?
7: But he's a man.
9: I like to just eat and get out.
0: Yep. So when you're down at Guzman El Gomez.
7: I'd like some more sour cream, sir.
0: That's it.
7: Well, let's ask you.
0: Speedy Gonzales,
7: 90-minute restaurant booking, does it pass the pub test?
10: Well, I'm just wondering, does the 90 minutes start when you sit down or when you get your food? And what happens if it takes an hour to get your food?
11: I reckon it's okay. I'll get Jonesy, like, you want to get in and out. But seriously, in a buffet, if you're having, like, maybe two servings of a main meal, like, that's huge. You're rolling out of the restaurant.
12: I absolutely hate it. And I hate the fact that our son will say, do you want to come out for dinner with him and his partner? And we get there for, say, 6, and at 8:15, you're being shafted out the door sometimes. Last night, we went to the pub, and we got there at 6, and we were the last people there at 11 o'clock. So I'm glad we didn't have a 90-minute.
13: Doesn't pass the pub test for me, because I want to relax and enjoy my meal and enjoy my friends. You don't want to be looking at your watch the whole time.
0: You want to be enjoying your friends.
7: But I'm the person who looks at my watch the whole time and feels the anxiety.
0: So who's at fault here?
7: COVID. We never recovered.
0: It's COVID's fault. When Ryan's with mum and dad down getting a 3-piece feed at KFC.
7: Blame COVID.
14: Righto, you two. 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
7: Can I say, at the beginning of the show today, I thought, coming in on a day that felt really hard, I thought the job will either save me or be so, so hard. It saved me, and thank you.
0: There's a lot of love here for you, friend.
7: 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And all the shared pain we all have about our pets, thank you for getting me through today, and now I'm being set off again. Well, TikTok Tucker tomorrow, that'll bring the dryness back to your eyes. Last week we made gnocchi with Weet-Bix. I had an industrial stomach ache that went for several hours.
0: Like you didn't go to a cross-fitness challenge.
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21: A nice sunshiny day today. We have those southerly winds to about 20 k's an hour, but building southeasterlies up to about 30 k's an hour today. No real risk of showers though. Top of 29 degrees. Overnight we're expecting 19, and currently it is down around 19 degrees.
19: Escape ordinary and embrace extraordinary at Botanica Lifestyle Resort. 9 out of 10 dentists agree listening to Breakfast with Murray Jones won't improve your dental hygiene. So get brushing. 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

Oh, careful what you break this morning. It's Queen back in 1984 here at 4CA, and I want to break free. We are talking about free. It's all right. Murray for the Breaky Show. Good to have you along this morning. We have for you some John Lennon, Madonna not too far away, and a little bit later on this morning in the Breakfast Show, always a bit of fun, always on a Wednesday, our dad jokes of the day. And the survey says, got a pretty good question at the moment. Most of us have had at least 10 of these in our lifetime. I wonder what it might be. Join us after 8. Thanks to Botanica. It is the survey says. Right now, though, here at 4CA, this is BTO.

0: We had a good giggle yesterday in the breakfast show. What do you like of taking instructions? Some of the signs and tags that I've seen on various things the last couple of days, if you missed my bit of a giggle about it yesterday, it certainly got a few laughs, that one. We'll have a replay of that one come out fairly shortly. But in just a sec here at 4C8, let's check out the weather for today.
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0: We are expecting a nice sunshiny day today.

0: Now, looking like they'll return tomorrow. So will the showers for tomorrow and Friday as well. Top around about 29 degrees expected today. Overnight we're expecting 19. And for our hump day Wednesday, it is down around 19 degrees.
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0: Well, maybe it's a sign. I couldn't believe a tag that I saw and also a sign I saw in the last couple of days. We were talking about it yesterday in the breakfast show. If you missed it, we've got a replay of that one up next. 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
0: I couldn't believe it yesterday when I was driving home. I pulled up beside a bus at the lights. So the bus was just beside me on my left. I was in the right-hand lane. And so I was just beside the driver's window. On the outside of the window, there was a sign that actually read, "Do not enter bus through this window." And I was like, what the... As if you'd have to get a stepladder or something or other to actually get on the bus through the window right beside the driver. I couldn't believe that. I thought, what's the world coming to? We need instructions about not climbing in over the bus driver to get into the bus. But on the weekend, I went to one of the auto stores and got one of those, you know, those micro cloths. Beautiful cloth, nice and soft. I guess it is kind of shaped a little bit like a nappy in some ways. But when I checked it out, there was a little tag on the side with a picture of girls' undies, you know, right beside the instructions there about how to wash it, you know, if it gets dirty and you need to wash it. There was also a sign saying, "Do not use as underwear." As if you're going to use microfiber cloth, a rectangular one, as a pair of undies. So I couldn't believe that that was on there. But it gets better. Just under all the washing instructions, it read, "If you do not understand washing, ask your mum." Like, what? Yeah, the tag on a microcloth. And then right beside it, "Remove this tag before use." And then it said, "Do not eat it." I mean, what is the world coming to? I mean, really, if you're in the state of mind where you are thinking about using a microfiber cloth that you use to clean the car, a bit like a nappy if you wanted to use it as a loincloth, or if you decided to eat it, doesn't matter what the instructions are, I think you're likely to do it anyhow.
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0: Tyrannosaurus Rex, eh? And a bit of hot love here at 4CA. Let's head to the very latest in 4CA local and national news. It's coming up next at 6.
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8: Hi there, Louise Nilsson here with you. A deal has been struck between Far North Queensland and the US Department of War. Queensland-based EQ Resources will supply tungsten from Mount Carbine, northwest of Cairns, for processing in the US, which is set to be used for new US fighter jets and submarines. Member for Cook, David Kempton, says the deal will mean more jobs for our region.
9: This is a really classic example of how a small company can do some heavy lifting when it's backed by a government that supports resources, supports employment, and supports Queenslanders. Absolutely, they've already got a very strong workforce there, and this is going to go up in a multiplier effect, which of course will flow out into the economy. There's going to be benefits right across the region.
8: Works to begin on the Barlow Park Stadium upgrade from next week. Early works for the major upgrade will begin from Monday, with the stadium to close temporarily and then operate in a restricted manner throughout the construction phases. The upgrade will include a new grandstand, increasing seating from around 1,700 to around 5,000 people, and improved amenities and better access to the venue. And Cairns Hospital expansion is building momentum. Early works are progressing on the new rooftop helipad, with it expected to be operational from next year. Two contractors have now also been appointed to deliver the next phase of the master plan. Minister for Health and Ambulance Services Tim Nicholls says there are significant milestones in strengthening healthcare services for Far North Queensland communities.
10: The government has entered into terms with CPB and Hanson Yunkin to deliver the next stage of the Cairns Hospital Rescue Plan. And that will involve a new 40-bed facility. It'll involve another four operating theatres, along with 16 day surgery rooms.
8: And in sport, the Cowboys have farewelled 10 players at last night's presentation night, marking one of the club's biggest squad shifts in years. Scott Drinkwater and Murray Talangi headlined the departures alongside Sam McIntyre, John Bateman, Kai O'Donnell and Jackson Paolo, Viliami Valai, Mason Barber, Zach Kurtigan and Wiramu Greig. Drinkwater leaves as the club's 15th most capped player, Talangi as the 7th highest try scorer.
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11: Hi, I'm Phoebe Humphrey. Pauline Hanson insists Australians' living standards would improve under One Nation's plan to cut migration, despite experts warning the policy could send the economy into recession. The One Nation leader has told News 24 similar measures have worked in Canada and it would ease pressure on housing, the health system and our roads.
12: When people are queuing up for rental accommodation and also can't get a hospital bed, the nursing homes, the infrastructure, they feel they're in a parking lot every time they go to work in the morning.
11: One of Snowtown's killers will walk free from jail. 46-year-old James Vlasakis will be freed on parole after more than 26 years behind bars in South Australia. He pleaded guilty to four murders in the 90s. And Labor MPs have voiced their concerns about rate rises and inflation. Jim Chalmers has held a private briefing to take questions about the party's economic plans. It comes as the Treasurer prepares to hand down a major report that will detail Australia's long-term economic problems.
7: Ken Frost Homes have brand new homes available now at White Rock and Clifton Beach. 4CA, your sport now.
11: In sport, the Aussie cricketers have started their tour of Africa with a win, downing Zimbabwe by 59 runs in the opening one-day clash. Matt Renshaw named man of the match after scoring his first ever ODI century to guide the tourists to 294, batting first.
13: 10 years between international hundreds is something I probably wasn't expecting.
11: They're on Fox. And Sean Darcy, Brennan Cox, Jaeger O'Meara and Brendan Walker are all a chance to return for the Dockers in Friday night's prelim final against the Swans. That's the latest news and sport.
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14: A nice sunshiny day expected today. Those southerly winds to about 20 k's an hour, but turning a little bit more southeasterly, building to about 30 k's an hour throughout the morning. Top of 29 degrees today. A little cooler, around about 28 for tomorrow. Looking like things will start to cloud up and a medium chance of showers for our Thursday. Out across the waters, not looking too bad today. We've got the southeasterlies to about 20 knots. We've got the seas to about 1.5 metres, but increasing to 2 metres north of Cairns. East to southeasterly swell, 1 to 1.5 outside the reef, but dropping off to around a metre later this evening. Mostly sunny conditions out across the waters, but up to a 70% chance of showers for tomorrow, and it looking like those winds will start to build again. Currently, just a few scattered showers off the coast. Nothing really crossing the coast this morning, just coastal showers or a little bit further out across the waters. Currently, around about 21 degrees at the airport. A little bit cooler at the racecourse this morning, only 18 degrees. Been a bit of a cooler start to the day further west. We've got about 76% relative humidity and that southerly wind through at about 19 k's an hour.
7: 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Want the morning buzz? Get the buzz with Mars. Breakfast with Murray Jones. 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

0: 100% Cairns and the Tropical North. Good morning. It's 8464CA. Murray for the Brekkie Show. Thanks to our good friends at Botanica Lifestyle Resort. Darryl Braithwaite there in a song all about the horses. Well, do you remember that song Key Largo, all about Bogey and Bacall? Well, we'll be hearing from Lauren Bacall. She joins us for our time tunnel for today. It's coming up in just a sec. It's 6:14.
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7: It is the 16th of September. If it is your birthday today, maybe a special anniversary that you're celebrating, have yourself a wonderful day. Well, let's kick it off all the way back in 1620 this morning. And the Mayflower set out from England to America. They set out from Plymouth and landed in what would become known as New Plymouth in Massachusetts. A little closer to home, back in 1908, the General Motors Corporation was founded by William C. Durant in Flint, Michigan. Now, at the beginning of the 20th century, there were fewer than 8,000 automobiles in America, and Durant had become a leading manufacturer of horse-drawn vehicles in Flint. So not too hard to pivot and change over to automobiles. In 1924, Betty Joan Persk, best known as her stage name, Lauren Bacall, was born in the Bronx, New York City. And of course, at the age of 20, she married the 45-year-old Humphrey Bogart.
8: Well, I think I know the gifts that he had, and they were, among other things, a tremendous character, total integrity and honesty, and he had great wit and intelligence. Many surprising qualities. He could not be bought. He knew the way to live life. He knew that you had to travel a certain road, and he couldn't be bought. I mean, whenever I'd be at a party, I would look across the room, and wherever there were people laughing and there was fun, he was there because he was an original. There wasn't anybody like him. And so he was dazzlingly attractive.
7: Talking about her husband until he died back in 1957, Humphrey Bogart. That's Lauren Bacall. She was born on this day back in 1924, and we lost her back in 2014. In 1956, Australia's first television broadcast was made by TCN Channel 9 in Sydney. In 1959, the first successful photocopier, the Xerox 914, was introduced in a demonstration on live television from New York City. Exciting stuff, eh? In 1975, Papua New Guinea was granted full independence from Australia. And Shannon Knoll, he's having a birthday today. He's turning 51, but obviously staying away from Guy Sebastian.
9: I had a back operation and I need a plastic knee. I think the doctor told me last. So I'm not looking forward to that. I'm not doing it anytime soon. But
10: are you getting in shape to like fight Guy Sebastian or something? Is that what this is headed?
9: No, I lost that one once already. I'm not going back in there again.
7: He's a bit of a lad and a regular visitor to Cairns. Shannon Knoll, he turns 51 years of age today. And Parramatta Eels Mitchell Moses, he's turning 32 years of age today. Well, there it is. That is our time tunnel for today, the 16th of September. And for his 51st birthday today, having a bit of a celebration, no doubt, it's Shannon Knoll right here at 846 4CA. Time for a lift.

0: What a pair, hey? Kenny Rogers and Dolly Parton here at 4CA. Righto, let's head to 6:30 News. It's up next.
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2: 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In the thorn bushes. That's it, boys. Thank you very much.
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12: Hi there, Louise Nielsen here with you. Queensland-based EQ Resources will supply tungsten from Mount Carbine, northwest of Cairns, to the US. It's set to be used in more than 100 US defence programs and for new US fighter jets and submarines. The deal between Far North Queensland and the US Department of War follows Premier David Crisafulli's recent trade mission in Washington.
13: We met the Department of War. We met export-import investors. And the message was clear. Invest in Queensland companies and together we can build a safer future for the world. It's about economic opportunity. It's about global security.
12: Early works for major Barlow Park upgrades will begin from Monday. The stadium will close temporarily and then operate in a restricted manner throughout the construction phases. The upgrade will include a new grandstand, which increases seating from around 1,700 to around 5,000, and improved amenities and better access to the venue. The project will support local sport, attract major events and create lasting legacy for Cairns and the Far North beyond the 2032 Olympic and Paralympic Games. A major milestone with contractors appointed to deliver the next phase of the Cairns Hospital expansion. CPB and Hanson Youngkin have been selected to deliver the Cairns Health Innovation and Surgical

0: James says the expansion project is building momentum.
1: Yes, so for the people of far north Queensland, to have this upgraded facility by 2031 is absolutely vital, especially as we run into the Olympics and the more people that are moving to our region. So hospital is a really key pillar of infrastructure that we needed investment in for a really, really long time.
0: And in sport, the Cowboys have officially farewelled 10 players at last night's awards night, signalling a major rebuild ahead of 2027. Drinkwater departs after 168 games and 63 tries, while Talangi leaves with 74 tries from 125 appearances. McIntyre, Bateman, O'Donnell, Paolo, Valai, Barber, Hurtigan and Greg also move on, with the club praising their contributions across recent seasons.
2: National News Now.
3: Hi, I'm Phoebe Humphrey. There's been a big drop in the number of new home sales across Australia, raising fresh concerns over whether we'll meet the target of building 1.2 million new homes by 2029. The Housing Industry Association says investors and home buyers are pulling back because of high rates and the government's tax changes. The Defence Force has confirmed a man broke into a Darwin base. It's alleged he stormed in on Monday, assaulted an ADF member, and then took off in a stolen car. The incident has raised questions about the security of our defence bases. Temporary campgrounds will need to be set up for Brisbane Olympic spectators. That's according to the CEO of Camplify, who has been working with the state government ahead of the 2032 Games. Proposals also include freeing up university beds as the state faces an 11,000 room shortage. And it's a sad day in Summer Bay following the death of original Home and Away cast member Sheila Kennedy. The 88-year-old played Floss in the series.
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3: In sport, Australia has drawn first blood in its ODI series against Zimbabwe with a 59-run win. The victory was set up by Matt Renshaw's maiden one-day ton. His 109 came off just 94 balls. The Swans hold their last main training session today ahead of Friday's AFL prelim against the Dockers at the SCG. Justin McInerney will be put through a fitness test as he aims to play his first game since injuring his hamstring in round 15. And Angus Crichton has been named for the Roosters in their do-or-die clash against the Sharks on Saturday. That's the latest news and sport.
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4: Lots of sunshine today. We got those southerly winds starting to build to southeasterlies in the middle of the day, up to about 30 k's an hour. Top of 29 degrees today, 28 for tomorrow. Medium chance of showers tomorrow. End up looking like those winds are going to start to build up just a little bit further. Pretty similar out across the waters with things building tomorrow. Current observations, few showers off the coast this morning, a few crossing the coast just north of Mossman. And as far as the temperatures are concerned, been a bit of a cooler start to the day. At the racecourse this morning, currently just on 18 degrees. At the airport, 20 and a half degrees, so a little warmer, around about 77% relative humidity, and that's southerly through at about 20 k's an hour. Well, in just a sec, it's our odd spot of the day and something just a little bit different from Queensland. Stay with us. It's on the radio shortly.
2: 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Bad hair in the morning? Murray will comb out all your knots. 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

0: We are all about better music and more of it right here at 846 4CA. Murray for the Brekkie Show. Well, it seems like everyone in the world is distancing themselves from Donald Trump, except for Mayor Tom Tate from the Gold Coast. Well, check it out. It is our odd spot of the day. It is on the way shortly. It's coming up to 18 minutes to 7.
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10: Well, I'm sure you saw the tiny crowds at the Republican convention just a few days ago in Dallas, Texas. They called it the Trumpalooza. I mean, wow. Why would they call it Trumpalooza? That's not exactly a good omen for the midterms coming up. But it seems like not just the Republicans, a lot of people are obviously trying to distance themselves from Donald Trump, except for Gold Coast Mayor Tom Tate. Now, he's sworn at a journalist and stormed out of a media conference after being grilled about a dinner that he had with Donald Trump. Now, Tate, the Gold Coast Mayor, claimed that he had dinner with the US President and First Lady Melania Trump in February at Mar-a-Lago in Florida. But the White House has said he did not have dinner with that group, according to reports in the media this morning. Now, at a press conference just yesterday, an ABC journalist grilled Mr. Tate about the dinner, asked whether he'd had dinner with Mr. Trump. Tate said, "We all know that." Further pressed on how long the dinner lasted, he said, "I've already answered yes, and it's a private matter, so I'm not going to elaborate much further than that." Mr. Tate was then read a statement from the Trump Organisation saying any suggestion that the president had dinner with Mayor Tate or that he attended an event that was directly or indirectly connected or associated with Mayor Tate or his event is categorically false. He said, they went on to say, while the president was on the patio, he briefly said hello to the mayor's table, as he typically does with guests at Mar-a-Lago. Vastly different to the claims that Mayor Tom Tate seemed to be making. And I don't even really understand why he was making such a claim. Really, at the end of the day, it seems like everyone would prefer to distance themselves from Donald Trump. So anyhow, he got himself into some hot water. He swore at a journalist and just stormed out of the media conference. So, interesting times, eh? Mayor Tom Tate from the Gold Coast. Definitely an odd spot of the day. Very strange behaviour. It's 846 4CA.

Welcome to the Brekkie Show. We do it thanks to our good friends at Botanica Lifestyle Resort here at 4CA. Well, the Footy and Friends podcast brings together former AFL players Dil Buckley, Brett Delidio and Mick Barlow, bringing together big opinions, banter and stories from the world of footy. It's the fun side of the game from three mates who've played it, lived it, and they still can't stop talking about it. Check it out on the free iHeart app. It is called Footy and Friends. Well, now we've got time for one more as we head to news fairly shortly, coming up at 7 this morning. Stay tuned. Our dad jokes of the day are on the way as well. It's 7 to 7 right here at 4CA.

0: Now, there's a girl with a bit of attitude, Melissa Etheridge, her hit from 1988, and Like the Way I Do here at 4CA. Well, good morning, it's Murray. Nice to have you along for the breaky show. About an hour's time, we've got the survey says, most people will have more than 10 of these during their lifetime. And no, it's not girlfriends, as Butterfingers suggested yesterday. What do you reckon it is? Got a double pass to go and check out the brand new Shaun the Sheep movie. We'll do it in about an hour's time after news at 8. But let's head to 7 a.m. news. It's coming up next.
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8: Hi there, Louise Nilsson here with you. A 13-year-old boy has been charged with 9 offences accused of breaking into several vehicles in Mount Sheridan. Police say the boy broke into a Toyota Kluger parked at the front of a Katoomba Street home in the early hours of Monday morning and stole personal items before fleeing the scene. It's further alleged the boy attempted to break into several other cars in the same area around the same time. A new deal means tungsten from far north Queensland will be supplied to the US. Queensland-based EQ Resources will supply tungsten from Mount Carbine Mine, northwest of Cairns, set to be used in more than 100 US defence programs and for new US fighter jets and submarines. The deal between Far North Queensland and the US Department of War follows Premier David Crisafulli's recent trade mission in Washington.
9: Following our meetings held on this trade mission, EQ Resources has announced tungsten from its Mount Carbine mine in Far North Queensland in the electorate of Cook will be manufactured at a US-based processing plant. When I say Queensland is open for business, this is what I mean.
8: A major milestone with contractors appointed to deliver the next stage of the Cairns Hospital expansion. CPB and Hanson Youngkin have been selected to deliver the Cairns Health Innovation and Surgical Centre by 2031, as well as the new extreme weather-rated rooftop helipad, set to be ready by next year. And in sport, the Cowboys have wrapped up their year with an end-of-season awards night, even though they'd much rather be preparing for another semi. Some players putting their finals loss to the Sharks behind them as they prepare to make big moves, Prop Sam McIntyre is off to New Zealand to join the Warriors, while fan favourite fullback Scott Drinkwater will face off against the Cowboys next year as a Dragon.
10: Obviously a bit disappointing in the loss, but proud of the group, proud of the year, but for me, I've got a big move ahead of me.
11: I'm obviously a little bit sad, I guess. Been here for 8 seasons, got to play with some good mates and still hurts. Probably hasn't sunk in that, you know, that's my time here done.
8: McIntyre and Drinkwater speaking to Seven there.
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12: Hi, I'm Phoebe Humphrey. A warning for those planning to head to the Brisbane 2032 Olympic Games: pop-up caravan parks and freeing up university beds are being floated as possible solutions to the city's potential accommodation shortfall of 11,000 rooms. Australia's housing pipeline is under fresh pressure, with new home sales falling for a fourth consecutive month, the slumps being blamed on high interest rates and weaker buyer confidence, while the Housing Industry Association says the government's property tax changes are also affecting factor. Betting platform Dabble has been hit with more than $1 million in fines. ACMA claims the company breached national self-exclusion laws, kept more than 150 problem gamblers on the platform, and sent them marketing material more than 800 times. And a Paris court has awarded Kim Kardashian just €1 after her 2016 robbery in the French capital. 8 people were found guilty last year for their roles. Kim has now been awarded €1, the amount of compensation she asked for.
1: Ken Frost Homes have brand new homes available now at White Rock and Clifton Beach. 4CA, your sport now.
12: In sport, a man of the match performance by Matt Renshaw has guided the Aussie cricketers to a 59-run win over Zimbabwe overnight in the opening one-day clash. He scored 109 off just 94 balls as the Aussies made 294 batting first, but he's told Fox the conditions were not easy.
13: At altitude a little bit here compared to what we're used to, so lungs got going a little bit, but yeah, the pitch was really nice. It obviously got harder as the innings went on.
12: And South Melbourne will take on Melbourne Victory in the Australia Cup final after downing the Queensland Lions 3-1. That's the latest news and sport.
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0: A beautiful sunshiny start to the day today. Mostly sunny for the bulk of today, but clouding up a little bit tomorrow. Looking like that medium chance of shower set to return for tomorrow. Those winds southerly turning southeasterly through the day up to about 30 k's an hour. But building a little further though, southeasterly tomorrow up to about 35 k's an hour. Top of 29 degrees today, 28 for tomorrow. Bit of a cooler one, down about 17 overnight tonight. We've got the southeasterlies across the waters to about 20 knots. The seas increasing to about 2 metres north of Cairns. The swell east to southeasterlies 1 to 1.5. Should start to drop off a little later this evening, though. Mostly sunny out across the waters. But those winds building tomorrow, a little cloudy out across the waters. And after the sunshine today, about a 70% chance of showers across the waters tomorrow. Certainly a few showers out across the waters, more to the northeast of Cairns. Quite a few showers passing through, a few of them crossing the coast just north of Port Douglas around Wonga Beach and the Daintree River mouth this morning. It's currently 21 degrees at the airport. Let's just head out to the racecourse. Yeah, quite a bit cooler actually. About 17 and a half degrees at the racecourse this morning. 76% relative humidity, and that's southerly through at about 19 k's an hour. Have you noticed the fuel prices? We'll talk about it shortly.
1: Escape ordinary and embrace extraordinary at Botanica Lifestyle Resort. From yawn to dawn, we're brewing up the perfect morning blend. It's breakfast with Murray Jones. Better music and more of it. 4CA.

tell you what, it started climbing far faster than my bank account. Just this morning when I was heading into work, I was looking at some of the servos around town and feel, geez, even just in the last couple of days, it's just gone from high to very high. Ran about $2.58 per litre up to about $2.76 per litre for diesel. And I guess diesel is one of the real issues there. For unleaded 91, ran about $2.15 and quite a range. I saw some servos this morning selling at about $2.37. So quite a range there, which kind of indicates that things are going up. You know, obviously quite a few of the servos that have got new supplies have put their prices up, and the ones that have still got supplies that are still in their tanks, they've got it at the older price. But it seems like the trend is certainly up. You know, the hikes came for diesel, then for jet fuel, for fertiliser. At first glance, you know, if you drive a petrol car or an EV, you know, the cost of diesel, if you don't fly very much and if you're not a farmer, the cost of diesel, jet fuel and fertiliser was probably not really an issue. But of course, there's a flow-on effect for food, housing, every single product that we buy. And of course, the seventh month of Donald Trump's Iran war, which was going to be about 4 to 5 weeks, here we are at the 7 month mark, and of course there's just no relief in sight. An international strategic analyst warns that things have taken a serious turn for the worse. Good news this morning. Enjoy your breakfast, hey? Now, despite all assurances that have been just nothing but empty so far, the critical Strait of Hormuz remains essentially closed to global crude oil and liquid petroleum gas shipping, representing about 20% of the global supply of fuel, or at least of oil and gas. Saudi Arabia's backup overland crude oil pipeline to the Red Sea bombed just last week. That cuts another 5% from global flows. And Saudi Arabia's then backup shipping route through the Red Sea also now threatened. The Houthi rebels on the weekend seized strategic islands in the waterway and high ground overlooking the strait itself. So it just seems that there's no end in sight in relation to this issue. And, of course, the impact. I mean, you've seen the impact on the US economy and obviously the impact on the Australian economy as well. And day-to-day, just the food prices, everything as a result of this is going to continue to go up. And sadly, it looks like it is the case with fuel as well. I'd like to dream it's over, but unfortunately, seems like it's not. Sorry about the sobering news this morning, but I guess it's something we've got to talk about, some real concerns, and it seems like that fuel is certainly going up. It's not coming back down.

0: We have our dad jokes of the day on the way very, very shortly. I got two there from Elvis. Unfortunately, one I probably can't put on the radio. We'll hear from Bob as well. Always lots of fun. Survey Says coming up after news at 8 o'clock. And you might want to go and check out where the grandkids, maybe the kids, depending on their age, I suppose, Shaun the Sheep. And it's called The Beast of Mossy Bottom, a brand new release just for the school holidays. So your chance to win coming up a little bit later on this morning in The Breakfast Show. But stay tuned. Those giggles, our dad jokes of the day, are on the way shortly. It's coming up to 17 past 7 already.
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1: 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It's Murray's dad joke of the day on 4CA.
0: Right, we're actually on time for once. It's bang on 20 past 7. Let's get stuck into it. Good morning, Bob. Are you enjoying some sunshine this morning, young Bob?
10: Beautiful out here with a coffee and the crossword matters.
0: Good man. I got my coffee organised and ready to go. Hey Bob, I just can't work it out why everyone always takes offence. I mean, is it just favouritism? I think people should maybe just take a gate or maybe even a shed instead, but they always just want to take offence.
10: Yeah, well, I thought he might be taking the pickets for the picket line.
0: Oh yeah, that's true too. Mate, I'm not going on strike today. I can't afford it. Righto, Bob, your turn. What do you got for me today?
10: Well, I was trying to guess what I could get my mother-in-law for a birthday.
0: Yeah, what'd you come up with?
10: So, 1 year I came up with a cemetery plot.
0: Okay, yeah?
10: Yeah.
0: What did you...
10: But the next year she said, why didn't you buy me a present? I said, you haven't used the last one yet.
0: Oh, Bob. Oh, you're a bad boy. You really are. Hey, I tell you what, I heard from Elvis. Poor old Elvis. He went to the doctor because he was bitten by a wolf. And he asked where. And he said, no, it wasn't a werewolf. It was just a normal one. I thought he might have got bitten in his forest, but anyhow, he's got his own national parks, that guy, I've heard. Good on you, Bob.
10: All right, mate.
0: Good for the giggles today. You have a fantastic day. I tell you what, let's do it all again tomorrow. Is that a deal?
10: That's a deal.
0: I'll catch you then. Cheers. Cheers, mate. Oh, look at that. Our dad jokes of the day at 7:22.

0: Well, all roads leading to Weeper across the weekend, and it's quite the hunt, I believe, and we know how much damage, particularly the feral pigs, do to so much of our country right across the region, further north as well. But about 163 competitors, I think 63 teams, and they're looking forward to quite a weekend of pig hunting, the Weeper pig hunt. So a lot of people preparing to go north there with their dogs and bits and pieces to try and reduce those numbers. And of course, just the population of the pigs, they just increase so quickly. So to try and keep those numbers down is really important. They've also got a cane toad hunt, maybe a little bit more for the kids, that one. But it's going to be a big weekend in Weeper with about 8 ton of feral pigs removed from the region just last year, and about 500 kilograms of cane toads. So hopefully it's going to be a successful weekend. It's a real North Queensland event, there's no doubt about that. And actually, speaking of things further north too, a big story on the front page of the Cairns Post this morning, a landmark arms deal, which may kind of raise the eyebrows of a few people, but tungsten to feed a high-tech weapons bush with the tungsten mine there at Mount Carbine, and a deal with there with the US to extract that tungsten and get it to the US for various things, including the making of weapons. But, yeah, is it for the protection or is it for aggression? I guess we'll find out in due course. A bit of a double-edged sword there, you might say. Right, let's head to the very latest in 4CA local and national news. It's coming up next at 7:30.
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9: Good morning, Louise Nielsen here with you. A deal has been struck between Far North Queensland and the US Department of War. Queensland-based EQ Resources will supply tungsten from Mount Carbine, northwest of Cairns, for processing in the US, which is set to be used in new US fighter jets and submarines. Member for Cook, David Kempton, says the deal will mean more jobs for the Far North.
10: This is a really classic example of how a small company can do some heavy lifting when it's backed by a government that supports resources, supports employment and supports Queenslanders. Absolutely, they've already got a very strong workforce there and this is going to go up in a multiplier effect, which of course will flow out into the economy. There's going to be benefits right across the region.
9: Works are set to begin on the Barlow Park Stadium upgrade from next week. Early works will begin from Monday, with the stadium to close temporarily and then operate in a restricted manner throughout the construction phases. The upgrade will include a new grandstand, increasing seating from around 1,700 to around 5,000, and improved amenities and better access to the venue. The Cairns Hospital expansion program is building momentum. Early works are progressing on the new rooftop helipad, with it expected to be operational from next year. Two contractors have now also been appointed to deliver the next stage of the master plan. Minister for Health and Ambulance Services Tim Nicholls says these are significant milestones in strengthening healthcare services for Far North Queensland communities.
11: The government has entered into terms with CPB and Hanson Yunkin to deliver the next stage of the Cairns Hospital Rescue Plan. And that will involve a new 40-bed facility. It'll involve another four operating theatres, along with 16 day surgery rooms.
9: And in sport, the Cowboys have closed out their season with an end-of-season awards night despite the sting of last week's finals exit. Several players are already looking ahead. Sam McIntyre is off to the Warriors and Scott Drinkwater.

0: building momentum for 2027, with centre Jackson Purdue happy to be locked in long-term after signing a four-year extension through to 2030.
1: It was a really roller coaster full of emotions, of our ups and downs, but yeah, it was a good experience to play my first ever final series, and I can't wait for next year already.
2: National News now.
3: Hi, I'm Phoebe Humphrey. The federal government has weighed in on the latest data showing new home sales have dropped for a fourth straight month. The slump is being blamed on high interest rates, weaker buyer confidence and Labor's tax changes. But Housing Minister Claire O'Neill has told Seven those changes will get more Aussies into the market.
4: We've got some really important kind of indicators telling us that we're going to see exactly what we want, and that is more first home buyers in the market and more new builds being supported by investor dollars, which is really where we want that money to go.
3: Pauline Hanson says her comments branding First Nations Australians as the world's most primitive race have been taken out of context. The One Nation leader telling News 24 she was referring to the past.
5: All I'm saying is basically going back to time of settlement here of what the rest of the world was like with, you know, the British settlement, that type of thing.
3: And a former play school host has lost his job as a Labor staffer after a series of vile tweets resurfaced. The social media post from Rhys Muldoon featured racist and misogynistic language.
2: Ken Frost Homes have brand new homes available now at White Rock and Clifton Beach. 4CA, your sport now.
3: In sport, the Swans hold their last main training session today ahead of Friday's AFL prelim against the Dockers at the SCG. Justin McInerney will be put through a fitness test as he aims to play his first game since injuring his hamstring in round 15. Egan Butcher will miss the Roosters' sudden death semi against Cronulla after suffering a head knock in Sunday's loss to the Panthers. The Chooks have named Angus Crichton on the bench as he deals with a foot injury. And Australia has taken a 1-0 lead in its one-day series against Zimbabwe with a 59-run win. That's the latest news on sport.
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6: It has been a beautiful start to the day so far. Mostly sunny today. We've got those southerly winds to about 20 k's an hour, turning a little bit more southeasterly up to about 30 k's an hour at various times today. To about 29 degrees today, so a beautiful day on the way today. But it all changes tomorrow, though. A little cloudy, medium chance of showers. We've got those winds looking like they're going to build again. The southeasterly is up to about 35 k's an hour for tomorrow, and looking like we've got a similar pattern out across the waters. Not too bad today, but a bit of a change coming through overnight. Just a few showers, more to the, well, actually directly east of Port Douglas and further north there. Quite a few showers out across the waters. A few crossing the coast just north of Port Douglas there. But apart from that, we're actually looking pretty clear for the bulk of the region. 21.5 degrees at the airport this morning. Still been a little cooler out at the racecourse, about 19 degrees as we speak this morning. We've got about 75% relative humidity and a southerly through at about 20 k's an hour. Righto, we'll talk about the survey says, and we've got some double passes to give away. Stay tuned, coming away shortly here at 4CA.
2: 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How do you like your breakfast? Poached, fried, scrambled, murried. 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

Make sure you join us around this time tomorrow. Our garden gurus, I think we've got Neil on board, got a $50 voucher to give away. We might give that away with the survey says. What do we got today? We've got a double pass to go and check out Sean the Sheep and the Beast of Mossy Bottom. Here's the question for the survey says. Let's have a bit of fun. You don't even have to get it right, but if you're keen to go along, give me a call just after 8 for the survey says. Most people will have more than 10 of these during their lifetime. What do you think they are? It's going to be a bit of fun. We'll do that just after news at 8 o'clock. Thanks to Botanica. It is the survey says. Well, you might remember a few years ago, and I got a chance to meet some of the locals too. They know who they are. It was good to get out there with Reef Unlimited and check out the whales. I think the migration has started to slow down now, but it's been a great season out there. And I got some wonderful footage. Managed to get it. It's so hard though, because you see a whale surface, so you kind of train the camera on that area. And of course, then they surface somewhere completely different. So it makes it a bit difficult to actually get the video, but I managed to do all right actually, particularly when they're lying on their back waving their old pectoral fins. There was some quite good video of that. It's on our Facebook site. Go and check it out. But it reminds me of this story, and it keeps on coming up actually. A guy, Adrian Simanca, he was in Patagonia just off the coast of Chile, and he was eaten by a whale. And the first thing he noticed when he was basically just paddling along and suddenly he felt something grab him from behind and drag him down, the first thing that he noticed was all the slime. He said, I spent a second realizing that I was inside the mouth of something, but he, you know, didn't quite know what it was. Excuse me. But he thought, well, it must have eaten me. And he thought, is it an orca or is it a sea monster? The 23-year-old has told the media. Now, he started to think how he might survive inside whatever it was, possibly a humpback's mouth, and he thought he'll have to be a bit like Pinocchio, when suddenly, thankfully, he mustn't have tasted too good, and he got spat back out again. Didn't quite know which way was up or down, but managed to get to his surface, he ended up being A-OK. But imagine that. Imagine being swallowed by a whale and then thankfully ejected again. Incredible story, it really is. But I feel bad for his dad because, excuse me, he was out there paddling with his father, I believe, and what happened was that his father was actually filming at the time and saw it all occur, and then suddenly I think his dad would have been absolutely horrified. But thankfully, Adrian came back to the surface. What an incredible story. I did stay on the boat. Not that there's any real concern of that happening. Well, you wouldn't think so anyhow, off our coast, but an incredible story. Imagine that, hey, getting eaten by a whale and then spat back out again. About a year ago it occurred, but still a great story. Look at the time. It is 18 minutes to 8. Get a wriggle on.

0: all about better music and more of it right here at 846 4CA, 14 minutes to 8. Maybe I should start taking the coconut out of my breakfast. You might have heard me there when I was talking last time, but a coconut, it always gets caught in my throat, makes it difficult to be, well, I'm a breakfast, so I'm allowed to have breakfast. I'm a breakfast radio announcer, so I'm allowed to have some breakfast as well. But that coconut, it always gets caught in the old throat. Righto, we have news not too far away. The survey says, going to have a bit of fun with that one this morning. But a little bit later on this morning in the breakfast show, we've got a bit to talk about. Of course, we have the Cairns to Cooktown. The challenge, 333 Ks. It is the cardiac challenge. It is happening this weekend. And we're also going to be talking to Tracy Bevan, formerly married to the cricketer. And we're going to be talking about Jane McGrath and the McGrath Foundation. It's amazing the expansion they've gone through over the years and some of the things that you can do to assist, for people, maybe even family members going through that cancer journey. A bit of a special discussion about that wonderful friendship. They were besties for so many years, sadly before Jane lost her life to breast cancer. But Tracy Bevan, she joins me before news at 9 o'clock this morning to talk about the McGrath Foundation. But coming up in just a sec, we've got the mamas and the papas on your radio and news not too far away at 8.
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0: 100% Cairns and the Tropical North. It's 846-4C8. Good to have you along for the Brekkie Show. Bit of fun, some games, always lots of fun, the survey says, and got a double pass to go to the movies to give away. Most people will have more than 10 of these during their lifetime. I wonder what it is. It's the survey says, coming up after news next at 8.
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11: Hi there, Louise Nielsen here with you. Queensland-based EQ Resources will supply tungsten from Mount Carbine, northwest of Cairns, to the US. It's set to be used in more than 100 US defence programs for new fighter jets and submarines. The deal between Far North Queensland and the US Department of War follows Premier David Crisafulli's recent trade mission in Washington.
12: We met the Department of War. We met export-import investors. And the message was clear. Invest in Queensland companies, and together we can build a safer future for the world. It's about economic opportunity. It's about global security.
11: And a major milestone with contractors appointed to deliver the next stage of the Cairns Hospital expansion project. CPB and Hanson Youngkin have been selected to deliver the Cairns Health Innovation and Surgical Centre by 2031, as well as the new extreme weather-rated rooftop helipad. Member for Barron River, Bree James, says the expansion project is building momentum.
13: Yes, so for the people of Far North Queensland to have this upgraded facility by 2031 is absolutely vital, especially as we run into the Olympics and the more people that are moving to our region. So hospital is a really key pillar of infrastructure that we needed investment in for a really, really long time.
11: Early works for major Barlow Park upgrades will begin from next week. The upgrade will include a new grandstand, increasing seating from around 1,700 to around 5,000, and improved amenities and better access to the venue. The project will support local sport, attract major events, and create a lasting legacy for Cairns and the Far North beyond the 2032 Olympic and Paralympic Games. And in sport, the Cowboys have farewelled 10 players at last night's presentation night, marking one of the club's biggest squad shifts in years. Scott Drinkwater and Murray Taulagi headlined the departures alongside Sam McIntyre, John Bateman and Kai O'Donnell. Drinkwater leaves as the club's 15th most capped player, Taulagi as the 7th highest try scorer.
3: National News now.
14: Hi, I'm Phoebe Humphrey. The federal opposition is calling on the PM to scrap recent changes to negative gearing and property tax, with fresh data showing new home sales have dropped for a fourth straight month. Liberal Senator Michaela Cash telling Seven it's time for Anthony Albanese to admit he was wrong.
15: How much more pain does he want Australians to feel before he admits we got it wrong and he scraps those toxic taxes?
14: Temporary campgrounds will need to be set up for Brisbane Olympic spectators. That's according to the CEO of Camplify, who has been working with the state government ahead of the 2032 Games. Proposals also include freeing up university beds as the state faces an 11,000-room shortage. And random knife detection searches could soon become a reality in Victoria, with a version of Jack's Law to be introduced if Labor is re-elected at the state's November election. The proposal is based on Queensland laws that give police and PSOs the power to conduct random searches in public using metal wands.
3: Ken Frost Homes have brand new homes available now at White Rock and Clifton Beach. 4CA, your sport now.
14: In sport, the Aussie cricketers have started their tour of Africa with a win, downing Zimbabwe by 59 runs in the opening one-day clash. Matt Renshaw named man of the match after scoring his first ever ODI century to guide the tourists to 294 batting first.
16: It was nice. I never thought I'd be able to probably play ODI cricket. 10 years between international hundreds is something I probably wasn't expecting.
14: They're on Fox. And Giants skipper Toby Green says he expects to make a decision in the coming days about what club he plays for next year as he considers a move back to Victoria. That's the latest news and sport.
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0: Let's have a look and see what's in store today. Mostly sunny. We got those southerly winds to about 20 k's an hour, but turning a little bit more southeasterly this morning, up to about 30 k's an hour, top of 29 degrees today. A little bit cooler, a bit of a change on the way tomorrow. Partly cloudy with a medium chance of showers, and it looking like those southeasterlies will build through Thursday as well. Top run about 28 degrees expected for tomorrow. Out across the waters, the southeasterlies to 20 knots. The sea is increasing to about 2 metres north of Cairns. East to southeasterly swell 1 to 1.5 outside the reef, dropping off to around a metre later this evening. Mostly sunny conditions and looking like it'll be pretty similar for tomorrow, with those winds building up just a little further and up to a 70% chance of showers. But generally the sea conditions, apart from just slightly more windy conditions, are pretty similar tomorrow is what we're going to get today. Currently there is quite a band of showers actually directly off the coast from about Port Douglas Mossman out across the water, some crossing the coast there just north of the Daintree River mouth. But apart from that, we're actually looking pretty clear for showers right across the region. We have 22 degrees now at the airport. Let's just slip out to the race course. Still a little cooler, about 20 and a half degrees now. We got around about, 74% relative humidity and a south-southeasterly through at about 22 k's an hour. Well, most people will have more than 10 of these during their lifetime. And we're not talking about partners. I knew that one would come up at some stage. What do you think the answer is? Jump on the phone, 1-300-872-911. Let's have a bit of fun. It is time to play. The survey says,
3: escape ordinary and embrace extraordinary at Botanica Lifestyle Resort. Like Vegemite on toast, we're a morning staple. Breakfast with Murray Jones. Better music and more of it. 4C.

0: RCA's survey says.
1: Righto, time to have a bit of fun. Actually, we're a bit quiet this morning. Sometimes I get inundated with callers, but maybe seeing it's a new one. And I've been giving you some difficult ones lately, but feel free, give me a buzz. 1-300-872-911 for the survey says. Jump on the phone, see if you can work it out. Interesting question, though. Most of us will have about 10 of these during our lifetime. I wonder what it might be. Let's go to Theona. She got pipped at the post the other day because it was you that I was talking about the guitars. And, did you work out the ukuleles in the end?
2: Yeah, of course I did.
1: Ray, tell you what, his wife always says that about him. His timing is always very, very, very good. How you going?
2: Yeah, you've been that's having, right, exactly.
1: You've been having a bit of a tough time, haven't you?
2: Hey?
1: I said you've been having a bit of a tough time, but how are things? You're all good?
2: Oh, yeah, good. I'm good now.
1: Always?
2: Waiting for results. That's a real thing, isn't it, you know?
1: Yeah, that's right. When you get the test. Well, I tell you what, they cut a big chunk out of my forehead the other day, and it's been all good for a few days, but suddenly this morning, my eye's puffy. It looks like I got whacked in the eye last night. Everyone's saying
2: well,
1: so.
2: That's very, very common after that sort of thing, especially because what happens when you stand up, you know, inflammation travels lower, doesn't it, you know?
1: Yeah.
2: But like if you hurt your arm, your sore finger, it gets swollen.
1: Well, yeah, because they did the procedure late on Monday and it was pretty good yesterday, but I woke up this morning and I look like I've been whacked in the eye for some reason.
2: Yeah, sure. Is that what happened?
1: Well... I certainly push the envelope a bit at home, though. I'm good at doing that, I can assure you.
2: Yeah,
1: of that.
2: I was going to say.
1: Hey, look, while I've been talking to you in the background, because we were talking about Lola, my goose, and I thought, you know, she'd be pretty old now. But I've just had a look online. Did you know that domestic geese typically live between 10 and 20 years, though they can live up to 25 or 30 years with the excellent care that Theona provides them. That's what it said there on Google.
2: Yeah, and, you know, I hope that's not the case because she's such an... I've got two pairs and they're beautiful.
1: Yeah.
2: They're absolutely beautiful, you know.
1: And
2: but
1: it was
2: I really
1: a,
2: do, yeah.
1: It was a sad situation because I kept on having those amethystine pythons. Basically, I think it killed two of them. I had three of them. And, at one stage I knew you were such an animal lover. I got you to look after Lola. And then when I got to the point when her husband, the gander, was knocked off and her sister was knocked off, I decided it was best to possibly move on because she was all on a little pat malone. So she's had a wonderful life down there.
2: Yeah, and they don't actually get locked up at night. I'd love to be able to lock them up, but they just seem to be, you know, they like, they've got big, big 1.5-acre paddock, so they're really happy in that respect. So they're very lucky, but, you just never know with some snakes, unfortunately.
1: And it was quite surprising because the gander, he was a big fella, he really was. And I had him since he was quite young. So I was actually quite surprised that a snake had at least tried to get him. But, of course, it strangled him and killed him.
2: It couldn't
1: eat him, though, because he was way too big. Actually,
2: yeah, that's right. Exactly.
1: We used to have a drake called Piggy. And I remember the drake when the gander was fairly young, he decided that the gander was possibly a good love match and tried to jump on board a few times and, terrified the poor gander. But then the gander got big enough, he said, no more bullying from me, Mr. Drake. And,
2: that's what happens, eh? That's what happens. I know, they're quite funny, but there's definitely pecking order.
1: Yeah.
2: But definitely.
1: Yeah, it's true. They talk about the pecking order. There's a bit of pecking and things like that.
2: Yeah, there definitely is.
1: And it's amazing how many people are scared of geese, but generally they're actually really, really nice. I mean, they'll come up with a bit of a show if they don't like you or if you're a new visitor, but they won't hurt you at all.
2: No. Some of them will bite you, but
1: really hurt.
2: No.
1: Yeah.
2: That's right. Exactly.
1: It's more the thought of it. Well, look, let's see how you go with the survey says, because I know that, you got pipped at the post with the last one, the ukulele, and it was 13 years ago they went through the roof. But what about this one? Most people will have more than 10 of these during their lifetime. What do you reckon it might be?
2: I reckon it's a car.
1: Good answer. Very good answer. It's true. I'm trying to, my first 1974 Volvo, and then I think I had a Holden, Commodore, and then I had Dad's Camry, and then I had another Camry that I bought. So that's four, and the old Hilux, and the Land Cruiser.
2: Now
1: There's probably more. Actually, you know what? Because I had had a green Commodore and a silver Commodore. So there's seven that I can think of right now. But I always get the hand-me-downs and drive them. I mean, when I sold my Hilux, it had 892 Ks on the clock. It was just shy of 500,000 kilometres. It was quite incredible. It really was.
2: And it was going well, wasn't it?
1: It was going well, but, I mean, it was getting to the point, though, that it did need a bit of work.
2: Things need replacing. Yeah, so that's right.
1: I'd hand it on. Great answer. I like it. You thought pretty well about that one. But, Artie, a bit like your ukulele, tell you what, you're getting the wah-wah-wah, a bad try.
2: I've got another answer for tomorrow, so that's okay.
1: Well, good luck and good luck with everything, because I know that you've had a bit of a tough time. So you take care.
2: I know.
1: And we'll catch up again soon. Cheers.
2: There we go. Take care. See you later.
1: Righto. Well, a bit slow today with the survey says. Let's leave it with that, because I usually take way too long anyhow. But I do have that double pass to go along and check out, Sean the Sheep. And it is called The Beast of Mossy Bottom. Wonderful for the kids, maybe the grandkids, if you're keen to take one of them along. You can go, the two of you, a double pass. Let's do it right now. Just jump on the phone, 1-300-872-911. Dial now and just say g'day, and I'll give you that double pass to go along and check out the Beast of Mossy Bottom, the brand new Sean the Sheep song. It's an in-season pass, so you go along to any of the local event cinemas at a time that suits you while it's still in season. Jump to it, dial now, and you'll be our next lucky winner here at 4CA. Back again tomorrow morning with The Survey Says.
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0: Well, I tell you what, this is a place where the streets have lots of good names, lots of local names as well. We're talking about Botanica Lifestyle Resort. Gavin is online from Botanica. Good morning, Gavin. How are you today?
1: Oh, good morning, Murray. Loving the sunshine.
0: Beautiful day. Bit of a change on the way, but every day is sunshine at Botanica Lifestyle Resort. And, of course, bit of a change in the market, with our new service in the last hour or so, talking about a real change in the housing market right across the country. But you guys, because of what you deliver and what you provide, keeping really busy, I believe you're just about sold out, but there may be another release just around the corner, I understand.
1: Yeah, we're only weeks away from getting out there with a new release because, yep, as you just said, we're getting short on stock in regards to new build opportunities. But on the flip side of that, there are a couple of pre-loved opportunities for those people that are ready to move in straight away. Be come and have a look at those ones and go from there. So,
0: and that is a great opportunity because, of course, the pre-loved properties don't come up with any degree of regularity. But, of course, a changing market and people's circumstances change as well. So instead of waiting on the brand-new build, I mean, it is nice to get a shiny, but at the end of the day, if you can get in there and enjoy the lifestyle in the short term, that's going to be a great opportunity.
1: Yeah, it certainly is, and that's what moving to Botanica is all about. It's about lifestyle. It's about community. The events and activities and people looking out for each other, the like-mindedness, everyone being a homeowner, proud of their homes, having lots of fun with people that they are going to enjoy their company.
0: Now, Gavin, don't laugh, but I found a Joe Camilleri signed guitar here at the radio station. So I thought at my age, I've got to get some of these neural pathways working a bit better. So I've taken it home and I've been trying to learn guitar. But I've heard you've actually got some pretty good musicians there at Botanica as well.
1: Yeah, we certainly do. We've got the Botanica Boys. It's a nice little band that's got together from a friendship within the resort. And, birthday bash on a Friday night at the end of the month. They have certainly get out there and bust out a few tunes, clear out the dance floor, and away they all go and have a bit of fun.
0: That's amazing. And I guess that's just reflective of the community, you know, the people that you get to meet and such a diversity of people. I mean, some of the people that I've spoken to there, you know, rocket scientists, people with a background in aeronautics, mechanics, just a whole range of different things. A well-known barrister, I believe, might be heading your way as well. So you get such a variety, you really do, don't you?
1: Yeah, you certainly do. As you just mentioned, we've got pretty much everything covered, whether it be a builder, a painter, a plumber, a teacher, a nurse, a doctor, a helicopter pilot.
0: Yeah.
1: And as you said, a barrister. So, you know, we've got everything pretty much covered. And that's just it. That's the diversity of our residents and how they all just get together, share their stories. They have a lot of fun with each other. And, it's a great community to be a part of and enjoy those years of your life that it's time to look after yourself.
0: Righto. Well, all you've got to get is a candlestick maker and you will have covered all the grounds there. But look, for people, 1-800-11-4477, new release because things are selling out pretty quickly, but a new release a couple of weeks away there, but some pre-loved opportunities so you can move in. I mean, I guess what's the reality when it comes to some of the pre-loves? I guess that's going to be a lot faster, but an opportunity to probably move in 6 to 8 weeks. How does it work?
1: Oh, you could even get in within a month. 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for you to purchase, have a bit of a chat to some of the residents around the place, get the answers of, you know, what you need to know about the community, put in that offer, do the paperwork, and, yeah, you can move on in.
0: 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All about the lifestyle, the safety, the security, but most importantly, the community. 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Gavin, always great to catch up with you. Some exciting news, as always. Take care, and we'll catch up in a couple of weeks' time. Cheers.
1: Looking forward to it. Bye for now.
0: See ya.
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6: Good morning, Louise Nielsen here with you. A coronial inquest is investigating whether a missing Far North Queensland mother has died and the handling of the police investigation into her disappearance. Joanne Butterfield disappeared in 1998, last seen leaving a home at Mowbray before hitchhiking south. Former Detective Graham Eaton has told the inquest he believed it was most likely she had taken her own life. The ABC reports two male associates are due to be questioned as witnesses this week. A new deal means tungsten from Far North Queensland will be supplied to the US. Queensland-based EQ Resources will supply tungsten from Mount Carbine, northwest of Cairns, set to be used in more than 100 US defence programs and for new fighter jets and submarines. The deal between Far North Queensland and the US Department of War follows Premier David Crisafulli's recent trade mission in Washington.
7: Following our meetings held on this trade mission, EQ Resources has announced tungsten from its Mount Carbine mine in Far North Queensland in the electorate of Cook will be manufactured at a US-based processing plant. When I say Queensland is open for business, this is what I mean.
6: A 13-year-old boy has been charged with 9 offences accused of breaking into several vehicles at Mount Sheridan. Police say the boy broke into a Toyota Kluger parked at the front of a Katoomba Street home in the early hours of Monday morning and stole personal items before fleeing the scene. It will be further alleged the boy attempted to break into several other cars at the same time around the same area. And in sport, the Cowboys have officially farewelled 10 players at last night's awards night, signalling a major rebuild ahead of 2027. Drinkwater departs after 168 games and 63 tries, while Talangi leaves with 74 tries from 125 appearances.
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8: Hi, I'm Phoebe Humphrey. Andrew Hastie says One Nation continues to engage in US-style megapolitics. Support for Pauline Hanson's party has surged since last year's election, but the Liberal frontbencher has declined talk of forming a wider coalition government with One Nation. He's told the ABC the Liberals need to focus on themselves.

0: US style MAGA politics have been run by One Nation, and I've decided to push back.
1: Australia's housing pipeline is under fresh pressure, with new home sales falling for a fourth straight month. The slump's being blamed on high interest rates, weaker buyer confidence and Labor's tax changes. A Sydney man will face court today, charged with negligent driving after a three-year-old girl was fatally hit in a driveway. And AI could soon be a game changer for detecting signs of endometriosis. Aussie researchers say 18 seconds is all it would take for the tool to identify two major indicators of the condition.
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1: In sport, Australia has drawn first blood in its ODI series against Zimbabwe with a 59-run win. The victory set up by Matt Renshaw's maiden one-day century. His 109 came off just 94 balls. Fremantle could welcome back a swag of stars for Friday night's prelim final against Sydney, with Sean Darcy, Brennan Cox, Jago O'Meara and Brandon Walker all a chance to return from injury. And team sheets for this week's NRL semi-finals have been released. Angus Crichton has been named for the Roosters in their do-or-die clash against the Sharks on Saturday. That's the latest news and sport.
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3: Lots of sunshine today. We've got the southerly winds turning a little bit more southeasterly through the morning, up to about 30 k's an hour, to about 29 degrees today. A little cooler, around about 28 for tomorrow, and looking like we'll get about a medium chance of showers tomorrow. A little cloudy and those winds increasing as well. We will get an update from the Bureau at 9 and check out the very latest. Let's have a quick look out across the waters. Currently, we've got a few showers out there and looking like things will start to build the winds tomorrow, but not too bad today. The wind's up to about 20 knots, but a few showers, particularly north of Mossman, crossing the coast through the Cape Tribulation area. Apart from that, pretty clear for the bulk of the region. Currently, around about 22 degrees at the race course, 22 and a half at the airport, so they're starting to even up a bit more now. 73% relative humidity and a south-southeasterly through at about 24 k's an hour. Best friend of the late, great Jane McGrath. Got a really interesting chat with Tracy Bevan from the McGrath Foundation. She joins us before news at 9 this morning. Stick around. But in just a sec, we look back in history. It is our time tunnel for today.
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1: It is the 16th of September. If it is your birthday today, maybe a special anniversary that you're celebrating, have yourself a wonderful day. Well, let's kick it off all the way back in 1620 this morning. And the Mayflower set out from England to America. They set out from Plymouth and landed in what would become known as New Plymouth in Massachusetts. A little closer to home, back in 1908, the General Motors Corporation was founded by William C. Durant in Flint, Michigan. Now, at the beginning of the 20th century, there were fewer than 8,000 automobiles in America, and Durant had become a leading manufacturer of horse-drawn vehicles in Flint. So not too hard to pivot and change over to automobiles. In 1924, Betty Joan Persk, best known as her stage name, Lauren Bacall, was born in the Bronx, New York City. And of course, at the age of 20, she married the 45-year-old Humphrey Bogart.
2: Well, I think I know the gifts that he had, and they were, among other things, a tremendous character, total integrity and honesty, and he had great wit and intelligence. Many surprising qualities. He could not be bought. He knew the way to live life. He knew that you had to travel a certain road, and he couldn't be bought. I mean, whenever I'd be at a party, I would look across the room, and wherever there were people laughing and there was fun, he was there, because he was an original. There wasn't anybody like him. And so he was dazzlingly attractive.
1: Talking about her husband until he died back in 1957, Humphrey Bogart, that's Lauren Bacall. She was born on this day back in 1924, and we lost her back in 2014. In 1956, Australia's first television broadcast was made by TCN Channel 9 in Sydney. In 1959, the first successful photocopier, the Xerox 914, was introduced in a demonstration on live television from New York City. Exciting stuff, eh? In 1975, Papua New Guinea was granted full independence from Australia. And Shannon Knoll, he's having a birthday today. He's turning 51, but obviously staying away from Guy Sebastian.
3: I had a back operation and I've had I need a plastic knee, I think the doctor told me last. Right. So I'm not looking forward to that. I'm not doing it anytime soon. But
4: are you getting in shape to like fight Guy Sebastian or something? Is that what this is happening?
3: I lost that one once already. I'm not going back in there again.
1: He's a bit of a lad and a regular visitor to Cairns. Shannon Knoll, he turns 51 years of age today. And Parramatta Eels Mitchell Moses, he's turning 32 years of age today. Well, there it is. That is our time tunnel for today, the 16th of September. And for his 51st birthday today, there'll be a bit of a celebration, no doubt. It's Shannon Knoll right here at 846 4CA. Time for a lift.

0: Tell you what, he's done a lot over the years, but for his 51st birthday, I was more than happy to play that song from 2005. It is simply called Lift right here at 846-4C8. Murray for the Brekkie Show. And don't forget, tomorrow got that $50 Limberlost Garden Centre voucher to give away. It is, of course, our garden gurus. Thanks to Limberlost Garden Centre. We're talking to Neil tomorrow and all types of good advice in the tropics about some of the things that you should be doing, particularly at this time of year in the garden. Join us. We do it around about 10 to 8 tomorrow morning here at 4CA. It is our garden gurus. Well, sadly, the best mate, formerly best mate of Jane McGrath, Tracy Bevan from the McGrath Foundation. Stay right there. Really, really personal and in-depth chat. She joins me in a couple of minutes' time. Stay with us.
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0: Good morning, it's 846 4CA. Well, this week, the McGrath Foundation marks its 21st year of care. Now, Tracy Bevan was Jay McGrath's best friend and has been part of the foundation since its inception back in 2000. 2005. Now, across that time, Tracy has seen, you know, the importance of having a cancer care nurse available for people experiencing cancer right across Australia. And we're talking about 170,000 diagnoses per year. It's a pretty scary figure. She joins me, ambassador for the McGrath Foundation. Good morning to Tracy Bevan. How are you today?
8: I'm great, thank you, and thanks for having me.
0: Wonderful to talk to you. Look, can we just talk a little bit more about your past? I mean, it's an uplifting story, but of course it's got those sad aspects. You and Jane, you really were besties for so many years, so good that I guess she's in your life every day, but I believe each of you, you're godmothers to each of your children as well, so it's such a special relationship.
8: Jane's no longer with us, but her legacy lives on. And it's beautiful to see, you know, James and Holly thriving. And it's also beautiful to see my daughters, Amelia and Olivia, also, you know, having that wonderful relationship with James and Holly. It's beautiful.
0: And of course, Jane's wider family, you've obviously still got a really close connection to them as well.
8: Of course, yeah. I mean, we all have that special connection to Jane, you know, this incredible woman who shared her story of being diagnosed with breast cancer at 31 years old, having access to her breast care nurse at the time, Alison, and wanting to make a difference. So we all try and keep Jane's legacy alive, but, you know, that takes Australia too.
0: And it's been such an incredible journey, but I guess one of the key things we're keen to talk about is some of the events that could be occurring in the next little while. But also, you know, the foundation has basically broadened its focus from just breast cancer to all cancers. So that's a big challenge, I should imagine.
8: Yeah, it is. You know, we got to 250 breast care nurses and we were saying, well, what's next? And we've decided to take that same equity of care that we've given to families diagnosed with breast cancer over the 21 years and now extend it to all cancers. And that's why we're now launching our campaign, Care for All Takes a Nation, because 450 people will be diagnosed with cancer today, tomorrow, and the next day. So that means we need to be, you know, placing more McGrath cancer care nurses right across Australia so families can get that free care and support throughout that diagnosis.
0: And look, you know, not just for the patients to have qualified nurses beside them every step of this very challenging journey. I mean, this also brings a lot of comfort to families as well.
8: It certainly does because our nurses are specialists in their cancer stream. They're there to act as the patient's advocate right throughout their experience. They're there to psychosocial, emotional. It's a whole family who's impacted by a diagnosis. So our nurses are completely free and you don't even need a referral.
0: Is that right? And that's just, a great example of the amazing work done by the foundation. Righto, let's talk about a bit of fun. I like the idea of a cake stand. I like me cake, I've got to say. Maybe a golf day, a workplace challenge, school event, and even your own Pink Stumps Day that we know, you know, occurs in January each year. And, of course, an opportunity for people to get involved in helping raise funds for the McGrath Foundation, Tracy.
8: Yeah, that's what we're saying. Care for All is going to take a nation. We need people just heading to the McGrath Foundation website, registering to hold an event. It doesn't matter how big or small. Every single dollar is helping the McGrath Foundation continue funding our 430 McGrath cancer care nurses and also placing other nurses throughout Australia. So we need your support. You currently have 6 nurses in Cairns, 1's gastrointestinal, melanoma and 4 breasts. So, you know, we need support to keep funding nurses, but we also need to be there to support families going through a really difficult time. And like you say, have fun doing it. Yeah. You know, I get to go around Australia and I've seen some incredible ways. You know, I've seen scarecrow competitions. I've seen pink up your house competitions. And recently I heard of an 11-year-old boy called Owen who decided he wanted to start fundraising. He chose the McGrath Foundation and raised over $4,000. Honestly, my life, I just end up crying every day at the way, you know, people support us. So, yeah, we need Care for All Takes a Nation. So please support us.
0: And look, it is a wonderful story. And as I touched on at the beginning of our conversation, you know, being besties for so many years, you know, I should imagine with what you do would bring you a lot of joy and I guess comfort because, you know, with you every step of the journey, I guess Jane is really still there for you in a lot of ways.
8: 100%. I was asked once, was it difficult, you know, working at the McGrath Foundation? I say it's an honour and a privilege, because I made a promise to Jane before she passed away that no matter what, until I see her again, I will continue what she started from my house, and hopefully one day, you know, place as many nurses as we can. And I just know that, you know, she would be so proud of the work our nurses do, the work our team does, but it's all because of the work that Australia does to Pink Up and fundraise for the McGrath Foundation.
0: Wonderful. Look, it is such a beautiful story. It really is, but it's got a very serious side as well. And I think for the community overall, coming together and doing these type of things, McGrathFoundation.com.au. Tracy Bevan, it's been great to talk to you this morning. Thank you so much for your time, and thank you for, I guess, that honesty about, you know, something that I guess is a real challenge every day, but a beautiful story as well.
8: Thank you, and thank you for your support. We really do appreciate it.
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17: Good morning, Louise Nielsen here with you. Contractors have been appointed to deliver the next stage of the Cairns Hospital Expansion Project. CPB and Hanson Youngkin have been selected for construction of the new Health Innovation and Surgical Centre, including at least 40 new beds, 4 new operating theatres and 16 new surgery spaces. Member for Mulgrave, Terry James, says it's part of a major boost to healthcare across the board in the Cairns region.
18: Also in the southern Cairns and my electorate of Mulgrave, we've got a new CT scanner coming online, MRI facilities, a mammogram facility, and that will take the pressure off this facility. So all in all, it's all part of our hospital rescue plan.
17: Queensland-based EQ Resources will supply tungsten from Mount Carbine Mine, northwest of Cairns, to the US. It's set to be used in more than 100 US defence programs and for new US fighter jets and submarines. The deal between Far North Queensland and the US Department of War follows Premier David Crisafulli's recent trade mission in Washington. And early works for major Barlow Park upgrades will begin from next Monday. The stadium will close temporarily and then operate in a restricted manner throughout the construction phases. The upgrade will include a new grandstand, increasing seating from around 1,700 to around 5,000, and improved amenities and better access to the venue. The project is expected to support local sport, attract major events, and create a lasting legacy for Cairns and the Far North beyond the 2032 Olympic and Paralympic Games. And in sport, the Cowboys have wrapped up their year with an end-of-season awards night, even though they'd much rather be preparing for another semi, some players putting their finals loss to the Sharks behind them as they prepare to make big moves. Prop Sam McIntyre is off to New Zealand to join the Warriors, while fan favourite fullback Scott Drinkwater will face off against the Cowboys next year as a Dragon.
19: Obviously a bit disappointed in the loss, but proud of the group, proud of the year, but for me, I've got a big move ahead of me.
20: I'm obviously a little bit sad, I guess. Been here for 8 seasons, got to play with some good mates and still hurts. Probably hasn't sunk in that, no, that's my time here done.
17: McIntyre and Drinkwater speaking to Seven there.
16: National News now.
21: Hi, I'm Phoebe Humphrey. The Housing Minister says the federal government is not shying away from its tax changes following the latest new home sales data. Sales on new builds have dropped 20% in the last month, with experts pointing to interest rate rises, weaker buyer confidence and the changes made in Labor's budget. But Claire O'Neill has told Seven something had to shift.
22: We made big changes to Australia's housing system that do two really important things. They put first home buyers on a level playing field, and they are going to over time help us boost supply because of other changes that are made in that budget.
21: There's concerns for spectators heading to the Brisbane 2032 Olympics. Pop-up caravan parks and campgrounds being floated as a possible solution to the city's potential accommodation shortfall of 11,000 rooms. And support acts have pulled out of Ed Sheeran's tour in support of Macklemore. The rapper was dropped after making Free Palestine comments on stage. Sheeran's band and four support acts have now withdrawn from the Loop tour.
16: Ken Frost Homes have brand new homes available now at White Rock and Clifton Beach. 4CA, your sport now.
21: In sport, a man of the match performance by Matt Renshaw has guided the Aussie cricketers to a 59-run win over Zimbabwe overnight in the opening one-day clash. He scored 109 off just 94 balls as the Aussies made 294 batting first, but he's told Fox the conditions were not that easy.
23: At altitude a little bit here compared to what we're used to, so lungs got going a little bit, but yeah, the pitch was really nice. It obviously got harder as the innings went on.
21: And the Swans hold their last main training session today ahead of Friday's AFL prelim against the Dockers at the SCG. That's the latest news and sport.
16: Join in the celebrations as Cairns celebrates 150 years. 4CA, your weather now.
0: Righto, let's check the update that's just come through from the Bureau today. Sunny, we've got those southeasterlies to about 30 k's an hour, top of 29 degrees today. Not much of a change, partly cloudy tomorrow with a medium chance of showers. End up looking like those southeasterlies will build to about 35 k's an hour with a top run about 28 degrees. Could be a bit of a coolish one overnight, down to about 17 and across the waters. So let's just see if we've had an update there. Yep, that one's been updated as well. Southeasterlies to about 20 knots. We've got the seas increasing to about 1.5 metres outside the reef. East to southeasterly swell, 1 to 1.5 outside the reef, but dropping off to about a metre later this evening. But a bit of a change coming through with those winds building back up to about 25 knots tomorrow. Actually, tomorrow evening it should be, and those seas increasing to about 2 metres. So a little better today, but a bit of a change. I think that high pressure system will start affecting us a little more as we go through tomorrow and into Friday. Currently, we've got a few showers crossing the coast just north of Cape Kimberley, around Thornton's Beach and a little bit further north there towards Cape Tribulation, a few showers crossing the coast. But apart from that, we're actually looking pretty clear for the bulk of the region as far as the showers are concerned. 23.5 degrees now. Pretty similar out at the racecourse this morning. It's been a little bit cooler out there, but now up to about 23, so only half a degree difference. We have about 70% relative humidity at the airport and a south-southeasterly through at about 24 k's an hour. Righto. Actually, I've still got a family pass. No, a double pass to give away. I always get those two mixed up. To Shaun the Sheep, we'll do that fairly shortly. But the Cardiac Challenge, thanks to Australian Retirement Fund, coming up on the weekend. Glenys Duncan from the Cairns, the foundation, the Heart Foundation. We've got it worked out eventually. Joins us in a couple of minutes' time. Stay there. And, hey, we've got some Toto and the cars on the way shortly as well.
16: 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Coffee? No need for your morning happy go-go juice. Get go-going instead with Murray Jones for breakfast. 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

0: 100% Cairns and the Tropical North. It's 8464CA. Maybe it's time that I did it again. Coming up this weekend, actually, we should give it its correct title. It is the Australian Retirement Trust Cardiac Challenge. A girl who's not retiring in a hurry. She's been doing it for, what, 20 years now. Glenys Duncombe, good morning. How are you?
1: I'm good, thanks, Murray. And by the way, I haven't ridden it for 20 years. I only rode it once.
0: Doesn't matter. You tell you what, it's like a big journey for you. It feels like more than 333 Ks. And I tell you what, you guys have done really well again this year, obviously with the sponsorship. Still after the donations, that's the key thing. But, you know, as far as the rider numbers are concerned, good numbers this year.
1: Well, it was. We were nudging 350 riders, which I was quite excited about. But unfortunately, quite a few have dropped off due to illness, accidents, whatever.
0: Yeah.
1: We're down to just over 300, but still a big ride.
0: That is a big ride. And, of course, just some of the, you know, the infrastructure to feed, to house, to organise so many people. It really is a wonderful event. And, of course, it does kick off Saturday morning. There at Skyrail, you'll kick off and get sorted out. 6 a.m. There is the closure, I believe, on the Karanda Range.
1: That's correct. It'll close at 6 a.m. sharp, and we will get the riders up there. And I'm presuming we'll have about 200, 250 riders.
0: Yeah.
1: We'll get them up off the range as quickly as we can. Now, normally it's by about 7:30-ish, but we've got the police out there with them, looking after them, making sure they get through and they do what they do.
0: Okay, and look, it is such a wonderful thing for services right across the tropical North Queensland region. So if you do see them, be respectful, even if there's a few old boys like me in Lycra, be very respectful. And, you know, think about what these guys are doing. And 333 Ks, it's a pretty solid journey as well. But look, let's talk about opportunities for people to get involved by donating. CardiacChallenge.com.au is the website there. And of course, people can donate money to such a good cause. Let's talk about just some of the things that are coming up, you know, even the past, but, you know, some of the things that are supported through this ride.
1: Well, we've done a lot for cardiac care. Mm. So we've spent millions of dollars on it. We've got the second cath lab, which has allowed us to bring in electrophysiology to the hospital health service. We've now got 11 cardiologists. If you look at when we started the ride in 2007, we had one.
0: Yeah.
1: And then in 2009, we were joined by the wonderful Dr. Steve Sutcliffe, who's doing the ride again this year, and he's done it for a number of years since 2009. So it's really good for the health service. We've got some of the new cardiologists, including the new pediatric cardiologist, who's riding this year. He's only been in Cairns for a couple of months, and he's donned the Lycra, and he's riding to Cooktown, which is fantastic.
0: And of course, there's those, you know, that specific expertise and services, but also when it comes to equipment, that's essential as part of you know, making sure that you know, people get the service that they need too.
1: Oh, correct. This year we're purchasing a new CT scanner, which will be for cardiac patients. So when you present to ED and you have chest pain, you'll have the normal tests that they do, but then they'll whip you straight into medical imaging for a CT scan. And it will either show that you've got cardiac problems, serious cardiac problems, or you just got a pain in the chest or whatever.
0: And it's better to know, though.
1: It's better to know. But if you've got a blockage there somewhere, it'll be discovered straight away and you'll be straight up into the CCU unit to be looked after by the staff.
0: Wonderful. Well, look, I was just thinking about it because we've got a beautiful day today, bit of a change on the way tomorrow, but I know, having done the ride, looking like for most of the riders on Saturday, they'll have a nice tailwind, nice cooling tailwind.
1: And that's what you want.
0: Yeah.
1: As long as there's a little bit of rain doesn't go astray because it keeps them cool. And we've got to watch out for fires too. So if anyone sees any fires along the way, please let us know. We've got to be careful of that.
0: And you know what, every time I go up to Lakeland, and I go up there fairly regularly, just before we get to Lakeland, you go up and down through Capsize Creek. I well remember that hill. Well, stay with me for a long time.
1: There's a lot of hills there, Murray. A lot. The best one that I know is when you get to the top of the Byerstown Range, you've got the most amazing downhill run. I love that run.
0: I cheated. Did I got a lift from Austin up the hill.
1: Yeah.
0: and then went down the hill.
1: Yeah.
0: So the downhill was great.
1: Yeah, I'm the same. I went from Palmer River to the top of the Byers Town in a bus.
0: Yeah.
1: And then I rode down it, yeah. And I loved that.
0: Yeah, it was just amazing. It really was. Amazing. And, of course, your history and what you've done over 20 years as part of this, as you said, not riding every year, but I know it's a big journey for you. Congratulations. Well done. And, of course, if you're out and about on the roads on the weekend, keep an eye out for it. It really is an amazing event, and supporting people. Could be your own family member that they're supporting here as well in tropical North Queensland. The Australian Retirement Trust Cardiac Challenge this weekend. Glenys Duncan from the Cairns Hospital Foundation, always a delight to catch up. Take care and we'll talk soon.
1: Thank you.

Waking up Cairns, the coast and the tropical north. This is Breakfast with Murray Jones. Better music and more of it. 4CA.

0: I was meant to do this earlier, but I will do it now. Jump on the phone, 1-300-872-911. It is the Beast of Mossy Bottom. It's the brand new Shaun the Sheep movie. You can go along to a cinema and, of course, at a time that suits you while it's still in season. A double pass to go along and check it out, 1-300-872-911. Dial now. Look at the time. It's coming up to 29 minutes past nine. In a couple of minutes' time, let's cross to the guys at the Cairns Police Station, the Cairns District Crime Prevention Office. Check out the stolen cars and the crime wrap from overnight.
1: We love it.

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0: Well, good on you, Sarah. She's taking the grandkids off to go and check out Shaun the Sheep and the Beast of Mossy Bottom. Always good to hear from you. Don't you tell Darren that I was being cheeky on the phone, though. I'll get myself into trouble. Well, in just a sec, let's cross to the police station, get the very, very latest. Look at the time. It is 25 minutes to 10.
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0: Righto, it is that time of the day. Let's talk police matters and crossing to the Cairns District Crime Prevention Office. Senior Constable Peter Hoffman. Good morning, Peter. How are you today?
8: Oh, I'm very good, thanks, Murray.
0: Nice sunshiny start to the day, but we've always got a few challenging things to go through. Let's start with some drug charges from White Rock, I understand.
8: Yeah, at a 24-year-old woman arrested after she was located by officers at a Dundee Close address. That was yesterday afternoon.

0: afternoon. Now, be alleged during a search that woman, we found some quantities of methamphetamine and cannabis located in her possession. He also alleged to have been involved in stealing from businesses in the Irvine area on the 24th of August and 6th of September. Now, that woman has been charged with two counts of possessed dangerous drugs, two of stealing after previous conviction, and a contravened direction. Now, she's been refused bail and she'll appear before the Cairns Magistrates Court today.
1: Okay, another teen making the list today, and a break and enter at Yarrabarra, I believe.
0: Yeah, 14-year-old boy has been charged after investigations into an incident at a Millie Close address on the 1st. Now, it'd be alleged that boy was part of a group they made several attempts to break into a home throughout the night, causing damage to the front door there. Now, the boy's been charged with a total of five offences, including one of attempted enter dwelling at night. He's been refused bail and he'll appear before the Cairns Children's Court today.
1: Okay, I think we had four yesterday for our stolen cars. What are we looking at for a total today?
0: Another three overnight. Okay. Unfortunately, that's brought us up to 37 for the month, 630 for the year.
1: Well, I mean, I guess September is possibly not tracking too badly, though, compared to our last month, I understand.
0: Compared to last month, yeah, we wasn't great, but still over averaging over two a day is not not where we want to be.
1: Yeah, look, it's all relative. Just because we're better than last month, was not a good month at all. Very good. Okay, pressure's on for some good news tomorrow. Have a wonderful 24 hours and we'll catch you tomorrow. Cheers.
0: Thanks, bro.
1: There is Senior Constable Peter Hoffman from the Cairns District Crime Prevention Office. Well, we're kind of running a bit early this morning. Righto, we'll play a couple of songs and we'll cross to the Bureau of Meteorology very shortly. Chris Isaac is on the way shortly, but here's Barnsley.

100% Cairns and the Tropical North. Good morning, it's 8464C8. Murray and the Brekkie Show. We do it thanks to our good friends at Botanica Lifestyle Resort. Hey, tell you what, check out I tell you what, this iHeart app is just amazing. It really is. You can even check out podcasts these days. From the team behind Australian True Crime comes a brand new podcast. It's called Law, the Podcast. Former Supreme Court Judge Lex Lasry and leading barrister Greg Barnes go beyond the headlines and explain what the law really means, why it matters, and how it affects us all. 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It is 13 minutes to 10. We're going to cross to the Bureau of Meteorology very, very shortly. And look, you know, economically, there are some real concerns. So many things happening in Ukraine, what's happening there in Iran, the Middle East, having such an impact. And of course, it's going to have a flow-on effect to the Australian economy. And look, you know, there are some concerns. Interesting story in the Cairns Post this morning. We won't go into all the details at all. But it says actually on page 8 of the Cairns Post, Pauline Hanson has denied that GDP would be dealt a blow by One Nation's plan to massively cut migration, saying that she does not trust economists. She's talking about temporary migration intake. And so many business leaders are saying that we rely on this temporary migration intake, but looking to cut it by 750,000. But my biggest concern is that she's saying that she does not trust economists. Well, she says that she's got some faith in the Independent Parliamentary Budget Office. What about Treasury? I mean, we've heard this before when people going off, basically on their own. When it comes to getting the advice from the professionals, the experts that are in there with all the right data, all the information, and deciding to go off and do something else of their own accord. Interesting to see a letter in the to the Cairns Post, letter to the editor from Richie Bates this morning, and his last line, he says, dismissing economic evidence in favour of the supposed will of the people is not leadership. It's populism at its weakest, exploiting anxiety and division while offering an economically reckless solution to a genuinely complex issue. And I think that's basically sums it up. These things are never quite as simple as what they might look on the outside. And everyone's saying it, you know. We heard Joe Morrow from the Tablelands, and for people in hospitality right across our region, having some real concerns that even the temporary migration cut is going to have an economically disastrous effect on Australia. It might all sound good and popular, but at the end of the day, I think we need to think these things through a little bit better than some of the headlines and some of the populism that seems to be grabbing most of the attention these days. Let's look at the facts and rely on people like economists that have got the track record on the ground, hey?

0: Well, for today, something different. I'm going to tell you what I can see on the weather map over the next couple of days. Then we'll turn to Robert and see if he can, you know, explain it all to us. Interesting to see quite a solid high pressure system around about 10:41 at the moment. It will start to break down a little bit though. It's situated just south of Adelaide, out there kind of in the ocean, the Southern Ocean, out basically not far from the Great Australian Bight. But I can also see that there's a bit of a trough here in Queensland, running through central Queensland from a northwest. Going in a southeasterly direction. Let's find out some more, see what it means. Good morning to Robert Urbaniak. How are you this morning, Robert?
1: Morning, Murray. Yeah, not bad. Yourself?
0: Not too bad at all. So the high pressure system, we've got a bit of a nice spell today, but of course those winds likely to build up again tomorrow. But what about this kind of trough we've got out there in central Queensland? Is that likely to have any impact on us, do you think?
1: Yeah, it's not going to have any impact, Murray. So there is technically a trough there. So you've got the easterlies coming in sort of from near the coast and then turning into southwesterlies further west near Mount Isa. And when the winds turn clockwise like that, that is what indicates a trough. But the thing is about the trough is there's not enough moisture for it to do anything. Now, if this was summer and you had enough moisture around, that trough would obviously encourage shower or thunderstorm activity.
0: Okay.
1: But you know, there just isn't enough moisture to do that. The dew points are fairly low. So yes, there is a trough there going sort of between the Gulf Country and about Longreach, but it's not able to do anything because there's not enough moisture for it to do anything.
0: Okay, that makes sense because I can see that there's not a lot of rain expected. A little bit over the next few days, building a little through tomorrow and Friday, possibly up to about 8 millimetres, possibly on Friday, I believe, in the Cairns area. But I should imagine some of those typical areas further south around Innisfail and further north, up around the Daintree, might get a few more mils by the sound of things.
1: Yeah, that's right, Murray. So tomorrow, those southeasterly winds will really pick up offshore to about 20 to 25 knots. And with that, they'll bring increasing sort of showers onshore. So particularly around Innisfail, you could get about between 1 to 10 millimetres tomorrow. Cairns and the rest of the area could get about 2, 3 millimetres. And then the showers will get slightly heavier on Friday, up to about even 15 millimetres near Innisfail, about 5 millimetres elsewhere, before gradually starting to drop out on Saturday. And then by Sunday, you're looking at mostly dry conditions. So, a little bit of a burst of shower activity peaking on the Friday.
0: Okay.
1: Other than that, today, though, is looking like a beautiful day. It will be mostly sunny, no real chance of rain.
0: Beautiful sunshiny start to the day. And as you said, with those showers over the next few days and possibly peaking, I believe, on Friday, looking like we should get some fairly windy southeasterlies, possibly even a strong wind warning on the coast, do you think?
1: Oh, yeah, definitely. Particularly from late tomorrow into the early hours of Friday morning, there'll definitely be some stronger winds about, so I wouldn't be surprised if there's a warning at all. Yeah, certainly looks like some winds over 25 knots are possible, especially in the north of the area as you head towards Cooktown and sort of Port Douglas area. But, yeah, near Cairns as well. Yeah, I wouldn't rule it out at all. Yeah, wouldn't be surprised, especially
0: for us. Okay, well, look, let's stay out across the reef this morning. Let's get some observations out at Arlington Reef and Low Isles.
1: Yes.
0: What have we got this morning?
1: Let's find out what's going on. So Low Isles right now is in southeasterlies, 20 knots, gusting 24. So already quite windy out there. Arlington Reef 22, gusting 25. And the temperature at Low Isles is 24 degrees.
0: Righto, let's get some observations. Quite a difference. It seemed like it was a little bit cooler further west this morning. I think about 3 degrees difference at various times between the race course and the airport. What did we get down to overnight?
1: Yeah, overnight we got down to 17 degrees at the race course and about 19 at the airport.
0: Righto, and current observations there at Cairns Airport, what do we got?
1: 26 at the airport and 25 at the race course, which means we've got about 3 degrees of warming left because we're in for a top of about 29 today. As far as humidity goes, in the afternoon, we're expecting that humidity to get down to around 40-50%. So quite dry. The humidity right now is at about 50 already, so possibly dipping a bit below that down to 40.
0: Righto, very good. Mate, thank you. You have a wonderful day. Always good to catch up with you. And that's all the very latest, and we'll look forward to a beautiful day on the way today. Thanks, you, Robert. Cheers.
1: Thanks, bro. Have a good one.
0: There he is, Robert Urbaniak from the Bureau of Meteorology. And that is my lot for today. Boss is calling me out of the office. Oh, no, I'm probably in trouble again now, being 10 a.m. So, look, I've got to jump, but have a wonderful day. Take care. Back again with the Breakfast Show bright and early tomorrow morning. Thanks to our friends at Botanica Lifestyle Resort. And we have Campo in very shortly with a feel-good work day. Corinna this afternoon, Jonesy and Amanda. Be kind, be respectful, and I'll catch you in the morning.
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0: So don't be ridiculous. Furniture and bedding will be that good this weekend, we won't need it.
1: Don't miss out on the best container buys ever. We've done a great job. Don't miss out.
0: We sure have. They're rolling in fast this weekend only. 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
6: Hi, I'm Phoebe Humphrey. The Housing Minister says data revealing new home sales continue to fall do not paint the full picture. New home sales have fallen 20% in the past 3 months, with the drop being blamed on weaker buyer confidence, interest rate rises and Labor's tax changes. Claire O'Neill telling Seven the housing market is broken, but the federal government is acting.
7: Something had to give here, and we're not shy about the fact that we have made some big changes here to get young people the opportunity that they deserve.
6: And
7: now
6: Andrew Hastie says the Liberals need to focus on lifting their historically low primary vote. It comes as One Nation's popularity continues to increase, with the party's primary vote coming in second place on 27%, ahead of the coalition on 24%. The Liberal frontbencher telling the ABC his party needs to remain focused.
8: We want to win the next election as the coalition, and it's a three-corner contest, and the Liberal Party should be striving to be number one on the ballot, and that's what I've been arguing for.
6: The US has confirmed it's put weapons in space. The US Air Force says the Trump administration is prepared to use them against any hostile action. It's not known when the weapons were put into the Earth's orbit. And new research has found Australia's indigenous population before colonisation was up to 7 times larger than previously thought. Flinders Researchers says the population was around 2.2 million compared to previous estimates of between 250,000 and 1 million. Over 2 million First Nations Australians died after the arrival of the First Fleet.
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6: In sport, Ollie Hollins has inked a 3-year contract extension to stay at Carlton. The 22-year-old has played 79 games across 4 seasons at the Blues, including every match last year. To NRL, no miracle comeback by Sam Walker, with the Roosters opting not to rush him back from his recent foot injury. He's not been selected for Saturday's blockbuster semi-final clash against the Sharks. And the Aussies have won their opening ODI against Zimbabwe. Batsman Matt Renshaw making his maiden one-day century in the 59-run win. That's the latest news and sport.
5: Pickers Vinyl and Canvas cover the north with shady options of outdoor umbrellas. 4CA, your weather now.
9: Sunny today with wind southeasterly at 20 to 30 k's an hour, becoming light in the evening with tops of 29 degrees.
5: Across Cairns and the tropical north and iHeart, better music and more of it. This is 4CA.